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0: and how to be a bit more aggressive. But the most important thing, I think, for him is he's really had the backing of his coach, John Tortorella. And when Tortorella was hired there, I think a lot of people thought that he was going to break Marner. like it's an oil and water relationship between these two guys. But it turns out that Tortorella thinks that he got a raw deal in Toronto, that the narratives are wrong about this guy, and so far Marner's proved them right.
1: Greg, the funny thing is that everyone thought that, oh, man, what's Tortorella going to do when he takes over the Golden Knights? I mean, I'm here in Vegas, and everyone thought, and people are texting me like, oh, good luck with that. And it's like he just opened them up or unleashed them. Or what did you see? What did you observe that Tortorella did that helped the Golden Knights get to where they are now?
0: I mean, listen, sometimes it's just as simple as getting a different voice in the locker room. And when that voice belongs to John Tortorella, you're going to pay attention. This guy is one of the most notable drill sergeants we've had in this league. But he's also a guy that gets you to pay attention to your details. At every stop that Tortorella has had in this league, his teams are always really responsible defensively. They play hard. They give 100% effort. And you could see that change in the Golden Knights. The guy he replaced, Bruce Cassidy, amazing coach, like Stanley Cup winning coach, like one of the best coaches you can find in this league. But, you know, they kind of tuned him out in Vegas after a while. And, you know, I think ownership and management in Vegas said, we got to get a new voice in there. We know we've got talent on this team. We just have to kind of activate it. And they clearly, even with 8 games left in the season, they made the change, picked the right guy to do it.
2: We're up against it, but I got to get this in. I'm in Nashville. I cover the Titans. The Predators are here. And I mean, look, Barry Trotz, he announced his retirement 3 months ago, so it's not like it's a sudden thing. What is taking so long for them to get a new general manager? Help me out here.
0: Well, I mean, it is a process. There have been a bunch of names that have been thrown around, but we've come to find out that, you know, there is a chance they might be looking to hire somebody who's still coaching in the playoffs somewhere right now. There's been some involved in the playoffs somewhere in management. There's been some speculation it's Darren York of the Carolina Hurricanes. There's been some pushback on that. So they've got an eye on somebody. They just can't hire him quite yet because his team is still involved in the playoffs, apparently. But huge, huge news when it happens, and I'm dying to see who they pick because they've got some big decisions to make this offseason.
1: That's what you call a tease in the business. We like that. Really good stuff. Greg Wyshynski, ESPN senior NHL writer. Thanks so much, man. Fantastic as always. We definitely appreciate you here on game night.
0: You got it, boys. Thanks.
1: All right. Have a great night. Greg Wyshynski, fantastic job, ESPN senior NHL writer. And, yeah, man, hey, look, when you hear me clapping, it's because the Golden Knights are up. And they're up 3-0 after the first period. What? An elimination game? Okay. Tell the Avalanche to get ready. The Golden Knights are on their way. He's Tron Davenport. I'm Q Myers. It's game night here on ESPN Radio, the all-new ESPN app. Speaking of on their way, could the Cavaliers be on their way to the next round? That's next on ESPN Radio on the all-new ESPN app.
3: Tomorrow on ESPN Radio, it's an NBA playoff doubleheader. First in Cleveland, the Pistons face a must-win against the Cavs in Game 6. Then in Minnesota, the Timberwolves look to force a Game 7 against the Spurs.
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0: quarterbacks in football. And Caleb Williams, I think a lot of people expect to take a decent step forward. So I'm a huge fan of Minnesota as a roster. No matter who the quarterback is, you're still upstream in a division that has just got three studs at the position.
1: He ain't lying. You know, when you look at that division, we talked about it, right? Earlier, when we said Jordan Love, Caleb Williams, Jared Goff. We didn't mention Kyler Murray, but he can put himself in there. But one thing I will say is, you talk about travel. This game's in Mexico City.
2: Yep.
1: 40,340. That's the amount of miles that the 49ers, you know, are gonna have teams face them.
2: Yeah, they got Australia and Mexico City.
1: They're all over the place.
2: Yeah. Yeah, that's, and it's, I mean, it's already the teams from the West, as I've been here, so I know teams from the West always travel the most. But man, they got Australia and they got Mexico City. They've got a lot of traveling that they're gonna be doing this upcoming year. And you know, you're expecting the 49ers to bounce back with a bunch of healthy guys as opposed to the guys they were banged up with last year. And even with all those injuries, they're still a really stinking good team. And if anyone knows Kyler Murray, it's who? The 49ers. They know all about Kyler Murray. Mm-hmm. And, you know, to Dan Orlovsky's point about him changing his style, I wonder how much of his style does he have left in him anyway, right? Because he's been getting injured, banged up, you know, is he still the Kyler Murray that can run around the yard and make people miss and score touchdowns? You know what I mean? Is he still that guy? Or does he really, truly have to change the way he plays?
1: I always said he reminds me of a little kid that stole something and is running away from people.
2: Yep.
1: You know, and I don't think, how can I put this? You don't take the stinger away, because his ability to freelance and go off schedule is just an added weapon. Now, do you try to get him to play more on schedule and those type of things? Yes, and that's mandatory when you have route technicians, route runners like Addison and Jefferson. So that could encourage him to be more within the timing and rhythm of the offense.
2: Well, he's got to stay healthy, though. That's to me. I mean, because he's a really good quarterback. He is. But he's got to stay healthy. And that was his superpower, is his stinger, as you mentioned. Does he still have that? Can he still be that guy and stay healthy and be available for the Vikings? Look, they drafted a quarterback in the first round. What's been the biggest knock on J.J. McCarthy? He ain't been available, right? His availability's been the biggest question. I don't know if he's good or not. I ain't seen him on the field enough, right? So part of the reason why they had to go make the move for Kyler Murray is because they need a quarterback that's available. And so he's got to find a way to be available. And again, he's been getting banged up a lot lately. And when you start to lose your superpower, man, it's hard to pick up another power from somewhere else. Now, Kyler Murray's going to be tasked to do that. The good thing is he's got Kevin O'Connell as his head coach, and that's a really good system and really good playmakers around him. So if he can do it, that's going to be a plus for him. But as you heard Dan Orlovsky say, still the fourth best quarterback in that division. He's Teron Davenport. I'm Q Myers. It's Game Night on ESPN Radio and the ESPN app. Taking it back to the hardwood, what are the Detroit Pistons, what are they going to have to do to force a Game 7? That's next here on Game Night on ESPN Radio, the all-new ESPN app, SiriusXM Channel 80, and tune in.
3: 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First in Cleveland, the Pistons face a must-win against the Cavs in Game 6. Then in Minnesota, the Timberwolves look to force a Game 7.
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0: anybody. Three, he's from New York.
1: That's right.
0: Is that a bad accent? He's from New York. The New York Mets put food on his table. He used to be in their clubhouse all the time. His dad works there.
1: Right.
0: He was a high school star in New York. He started the season in New York. He wants to finish the regular season in New York. Playing against the Knicks, his childhood team, went to the Garden as a kid, is a huge deal. And if that's his path to the finals and he's able to do it, I don't know if he could write it any better than that.
1: Also,
0: but he has to win first.
2: Yeah, as for the top seed in the East, the Pistons on the brink of elimination. Such a disappointing loss in Game 5, the way they wilted down the stretch. ESPN Radio's Harry Douglas says they can't allow that disappointing finish to carry over into Game 6.
3: Detroit, man, you have to be careful, J.B. Bickerstaff. I'm telling you right now. Because the way they lost that ball game last night, up 9 points with 3 minutes to go, and it goes to overtime and how things played out in overtime, and then worried about it not being a foul call on the final play in the fourth quarter. Don't let one loss become two.
2: Here's the problem. There's not a ton of help around Cade Cunningham right now, a guy who has been outstanding this entire postseason. ESPN Radio's David Dennis Jr. says Detroit only has one option right now.
4: Nobody else can give you anything but Cade Cunningham. That's just what it's come down to, is that all the concerns that we had about Detroit in the regular season, where's that secondary scoring going to come from? Where are the threes going to come from? And they're answering it, and the answer is nowhere, because it's just one dude who's running out of gas towards the end of the game. The turnovers are spiking during the end of the game, and this team is just not executing. I don't know if they can win two straight against this Cleveland, especially with one on the road.
2: Yeah, no doubt. It is a tall task. The Cavs undefeated inside Rocket Arena this postseason and a chance to get to the Eastern Conference Final, where the Knicks are waiting. In the West, what a return for Wemby in Game 5. He's the third youngest player in NBA history with at least 25, 15 boards and 5 assists in a playoff game. Only Luka Doncic and Magic Johnson did it at a younger age. In his return after facing some adversity in Game 4 with the ejection because of the flagrant 2, ESPN's Kendrick Perkins on what Wembanyama proved in Game 5.
5: Number one, he's the most dominant player in the NBA. Giannis, Jokic, whomever, move the hell aside. We have never seen a player that dominates like he does on both ends of the floor. Okay, that's number one. Number two, it's Wemby's world, and everyone's trying to get an apartment in it. That's where we at this point. The league belongs to him. That was the statement that he sent last night. It wasn't just to the Minnesota Timberwolves. That statement was sent to the rest of the league. I know OKC watching, rooting for the Minnesota Timberwolves. I guarantee you that, because they don't want to face that smoke. Another thing that was brought to my attention because of that performance, just when I thought that Giannis, since he's been hurt, Jokic, right, we've seen a decline a little bit over the past few years. I thought American basketball was catching back up. And then all of a sudden, Wemby comes along in this postseason and shows us that, no, it still belongs to the international players. The international players has completely taken over our league.
2: Love that from Perk. Wemby setting back American basketball years. The Spurs 16-3 in best of 7 series when holding a 3-2 lead, trying to close it out. Timberwolves 1-3 in best of 7s when trailing 3-2. Only win the 2024 West semis against Denver. Game 6 is in Minnesota on Friday night. A couple of games in the W tonight. New York and Portland in the Liberty were on fire.
6: 5 minutes to go in this one. Pressure still coming here for Portland. Stewart will take it. 22 points now for Brianna Stewart tonight.
1: And I would say that's a great player to find in transition if you want to finish.
2: Yeah, call from Prime Video. 22 for Stewart along with 7 rebounds. The Liberty win it 100-82. Pauline Astier stepping up without Sabrina Ionescu had 20 points. Liberty now 3-1. The Lynx and the Wings playing a close one. Natasha Howard coming up clutch.
7: Sims driving. Sims. No, it bounced out. Under a minute now. Miles to Howard. Howard got the lay. Howard with 26. Six assists for Olivia Miles.
2: A call from Prime Video. Howard finished with 26. Courtney Williams adding 21. Paige Becker scoring 27 for the Wings as they fall to 1-2, going 10 of 11 from the foul line as well for Becker's. Lynx 2-1. Wings have lost two of their first three. Coming up, volume up for Top Sound, some big game sixes in the NBA, and more from Major League Baseball. 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

0: chance to get to the Eastern Conference Final, where the Knicks are waiting. In the West, what a return for Wemby in Game 5. He's the third youngest player in NBA history with at least 25, 15 boards and 5 assists in a playoff game. Only Luka Doncic and Magic Johnson did it at a younger age. In his return after facing some adversity in Game 4 with the ejection because of the flagrant 2, ESPN's Kendrick Perkins on what Wembanyama proved in Game 5.
1: Number one, he's the most dominant player in the NBA. Giannis, Jokic, whomever, move the hell aside. We have never seen a player that dominates like he does on both ends of the floor. Okay, that's number one. Number two, it's Wemby's world, and everyone's trying to get an apartment in it. That's where we at this point. The league belongs to him. That was the statement that he sent last night. It wasn't just to the Minnesota Timberwolves. That statement was sent to the rest of the league. I know OKC watching, rooting for the Minnesota Timberwolves. I guarantee you that, because they don't want to face that smoke. Another thing that was brought to my attention because of that performance, just when I thought that Giannis, since he's been hurt, Jokic, right, we've seen a decline a little bit over the past few years. I thought American basketball was catching back up. And then all of a sudden, Wemby comes along in this postseason and shows us that no, it still belongs to the international players. The international players has completely taken over our league.
0: Love that from Perk. Wemby setting back American basketball years. The Spurs 16-3 in best of seven series when holding a 3-2 lead, trying to close it out. Timberwolves 1-3 in best of sevens when trailing 3-2. Only win the 2024 West Semis against Denver. Game 6 is in Minnesota on Friday night. A couple of games in the W tonight. New York and Portland in the Liberty were on fire.
2: 5 minutes to go in this one. Pressure still coming here for Portland. Stewart will take it. 22 points now for Brianna Stewart tonight.
3: And I would say that's a great player to find in transition if you want to finish.
0: Yeah, call from Prime Video. 22 for Stewart along with 7 rebounds. The Liberty win it 100-82. Pauline Astier stepping up without Sabrina Ionescu had 20 points. Liberty now 3-1. The Lynx and the Wings playing a close one. Natasha Howard coming up clutch.
4: Sims driving. Sims. No, it bounced out. Under a minute now. Miles to Howard. Howard got the lay. Howard with 26. 6 assists for Olivia Mine.
0: A call from Prime Video. Howard finished with 26. Courtney Williams adding 21. Paige Becker scoring 27 for the Wings as they fall to 1-2, going 10 of 11 from the foul line as well for Becker's. Lynx 2-1. Wings have lost 2 of their first 3. Coming up, volume up for Top Sound, some big game 6s in the NBA, and more from Major League Baseball. 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

0: seen a player that dominates like he does on both ends of the floor. Okay, that's number one. Number two, it's Wimby's world, and everyone's trying to get an apartment in it. That's where we at this point. The league belongs to him. That was the statement that he sent last night. It wasn't just to the Minnesota Timberwolves. That statement was sent to the rest of the league. I know OKC watching rooting for the Minnesota Timberwolves. I guarantee you that, because they don't want to face that smoke. Another thing that was brought to my attention because of that performance, just when I thought that Giannis, since he's been hurt, Jokic, right, we've seen a decline a little bit over the past few years, I thought American basketball was catching back up. And then all of a sudden, Wimby comes along in this postseason and shows us that no, it still belongs to the international players. The international players has completely taken over our league.
1: Love that from Perk. Wemby setting back American basketball years. The Spurs 16-3 in best of seven series when holding a 3-2 lead, trying to close it out. Timberwolves 1-3 in best of sevens when trailing 3-2. Only win the 2024 West Semis against Denver. Game six is in Minnesota on Friday night. A couple of games in the W tonight. New York and Portland in the Liberty were on fire.
2: 5 minutes to go in this one. Pressure still coming here for Portland. Stewart will take it. 22 points now for Brianna Stewart tonight.
3: And I would say that's a great player to find in transition if you want to finish.
1: Yeah, call from Prime Video. 22 for Stewart along with 7 rebounds. The Liberty win it 100-82. Pauline Astier stepping up without Sabrina Ionescu had 20 points. Liberty now 3-1. The Lynx and the Wings playing a close one. Natasha Howard coming up clutch.
4: Sims driving. Sims. No, it bounced out. Under a minute now. Miles to Howard. Howard got the lay. Howard with 26. 6 assists for Olivia Miles.
1: A call from Prime Video. Howard finished with 26. Courtney Williams adding 21. Paige Becker scoring 27 for the Wings as they fall to 1-2, going 10 of 11 from the foul line as well for Becker's. Lynx 2-1. Wings have lost 2 of their first 3. Coming up, volume up for Top Sound, some big game sixes in the NBA, and more from Major League Baseball. 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
16: A profile comes across your For You page. You like what you see. You want to engage.
17: Jalen, do you need a new tight end? 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I could play for the Eagles.
16: I don't know about that one.
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17: Okay. All right.
16: I don't know if that DM would be a fruitful one.
20: It's true. The tush push was not working as well last year.
21: How can I get out of this?
16: Here I am trying to give Pat guidance on how to DM girls, and he took it to Jalen Hurts.
17: I'm trying to play for the Eagles.
16: Let's be realistic here.
17: DMing girls is, please.
20: We could all use a tight end.

Unsportsmanlike with Evan Canty and Michelle. Tonight on ESPN Radio. It's an NBA playoff doubleheader. First in Cleveland, the Pistons face a must-win against the Cavs in Game 6. Then in Minnesota, the Timberwolves look to force a Game 7 against the Spurs. 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
1: 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Cam Pratt doing a tremendous job today of playing the wrong music for different themes. This is the Heat intro that they play. So we have...
2: Do you think any of us on this show...
3: Stop making everything about the Heat.
1: How is that? I'm just saying you played Cheeseburger in Paradise for the Packers.
3: Yeah, cheese. Everyone got it.
1: Pistons, Cavs tonight. Spurs, Timberwolves tonight. Which one's more likely to go to Game 7?
2: Spurs, Timberwolves.
0: Agreed.
1: Okay, so then you just made an insanely bold statement I want to hear more on. You think the Cavs-Pistons is donezo?
0: Yeah, it's over.
1: Tonight in Cleveland, it's done.
0: Yes.
1: You're letting everybody know that. It's done.
0: Yes.
1: Wow. Smalls, you're saying it's done too. Pistons are dead at this point.
2: I said Minnesota, San Antonio, more because of the confidence I have in Minnesota and Ant Edwards. Like his commentary after the game where he said he doesn't see anybody in the locker room that's worried. There's another basketball game. Come out, put your boots on, get ready to go to war. I think Minnesota is going to be really fired up for this game. And they've found interesting ways to win this postseason. They've very much had a next man up mentality. They've been a tough out, even when their backs are against the wall. So I wouldn't be surprised if we're looking at a game 7 between these two and if Minnesota takes it to San Antonio.
1: Mm. And Knicks and Thunder, if you're them right now, just sitting around waiting, both teams trying to get guys healthy, Jalen Williams for the Thunder, OG Anunoby for the Knicks specifically, is there a specific rooting interest that you would have, whether it's team?
0: Yeah, if you're the Thunder, you want this to go 7 games because you're hoping that Minnesota comes out of this series in the semis. You don't want to deal with Wemby. You haven't had very much luck throughout the course of the regular season when you're faced to San Antonio. Right, you played 5 times, you only won 1 of those games. So you want it to be a 7-game series because that's the only chance that Minnesota has of coming out of that series.
2: You also want it to go 7 because this has been an incredibly physical series.
0: No doubt about it.
2: Whoever you're going to face, you want them to be as worn down as possible.
0: You want somebody to be tenderized.
2: Exactly, no doubt. We're not going to cuss at them, no chance.
1: So what's interesting about this, though, is if Minnesota were to come back and win this series... There's a part of me that would say if I'm Oklahoma City, I know you could beat anyone, but like that's the level of momentum that Ant-Man would have. That would be 3 straight Western Conference Finals, which is one more than Daryl Morey had in 19 years as a GM.
0: Oh my God.
1: No, I just want to make sure
0: that
1: people are aware of that.
0: How did you work Daryl Morey into
2: that? It's amazing. How did you find a way to throw shade at Daryl Morey?
1: Numerically, I'm just saying.
0: The man just got fired. He ain't got no job. And you still talking about it.
4: I'm pretty good at the winning thing.
1: He's got a lot of money, I'll tell you that much. But anyway. Point is,
2: he got fired on his day off.
1: Point is, that would be 3 straight Western Conference Finals and coming back from 3-2 down against Wemby. You don't think is there anything to the concept of momentum going into the next round? Because you could say Oklahoma City is rooting for the Spurs to lose, but the Spurs losing would mean a great comeback for the T-Wolves and maybe this invincibility feeling that they would have now moving forward. No?
0: No.
1: No, okay.
0: No.
1: I tried. Sorry, Minnesota. I tried
0: no,
1: here.
0: No.
1: I tried. So are we just then, so 3 teams in your mind are really trending towards the finals? In your mind, how many teams right now could you even envision in the finals?
2: The Knicks, obviously the Thunder, and the Spurs.
1: CeCe? Because you just wrote off Minnesota, and you wrote off Detroit.
2: I'm really writing off... Well, yeah, because I think the Spurs could beat the Thunder.
0: I do, too. And I could see 3 teams in the finals. Knicks,
2: yeah.
0: Thunder, Spurs.
1: All right, so let me
2: And even with that, the Spurs are number 3 on that list because of the depth of OKC and obviously the muscle memory, the championship muscle memory.
1: Let me make
0: not
1: a case for
0: Sam
1: Cleveland.
0: Mitchell, they're not.
1: Well, let me make a case for Cleveland, then.
0: Go ahead.
1: And I don't want this to be an anti-Knicks thing at all. I want this to be a pro-Cleveland thing. Cleveland has been good for the last few years since Donovan Mitchell has been there.
2: Yeah.
1: They make the coaching change from J.B. Bickerstaff, who is a very good coach. Obviously, you see what he's done with Detroit. They make the in-season trade with James Harden, who I do not think is a big game playoff performer, but the last couple of games he has played well, to his credit. They have tremendous depth. They can play double bigs. They have guys that have been there and done that, like Max Strus and Dennis Schroeder from either Olympics or playoffs or whatever. And they have a clear best player on the team. Again, so all these things, the Knicks can say the exact same thing. The Knicks are awesome. But the Cavs have a lot of things that you would look at and say, Who am I going to go to in a big spot? Donovan Mitchell, no doubt. Can I play multiple ways? Yes, because I can play Allen and Mobley. And then if I want to take one of them out, probably Allen in that spot, can I go small ball? Yes, you can. You can do that, obviously, with Evan Mobley at center. And Max Strus is 6'5"-ish and big and strong enough to attempt to guard a bigger player. So, like, you can do things with them that I think would be versatile relative to lineups. So, don't the Cavs have a lot of what it takes to potentially make a run to the finals?
0: Yeah, the Cavs can score a lot. They can score with the Knicks. The problem is they don't play defense nearly as well as the Knicks. And that becomes the question. And that's the biggest difference between the Knicks last year and this year. Mike Brown did what Tom Thibodeau couldn't. Get Karl Anthony Towns to lock in on the defensive end of the court and play like a 7-foot player. So I respect everything that Cleveland has done this season. I just don't think Cleveland can get the requisite stops that it's going to take to beat the Knicks in the conference finals.
1: Very quickly, we have 6 teams left in the NBA, okay? Can we just rank very quickly most to least likely to get to the finals? So most would be Oklahoma City.
2: Yep.
0: Yes.
1: Second?
2: Knicks.
0: Actually, no. No. I wouldn't put OKC number one.
2: Really?
0: No. I think I would put the New York Knicks.
2: Wow. I have Knicks, too.
0: Most right. likely to get to the finals?
1: What?
0: I think I will put the Knicks number one.
2: Nuno doesn't like that you did that.
0: Why?
2: Because he feels like it's...
1: Well, that's also his viewpoint of the opponent.
0: That's what I'm saying.
1: So wait, Smalls has... CC has the Knicks.
2: I have OKC, then the Knicks.
1: Okay, and then you have
2: Spurs
1: what, CC?
2: Three.
1: Wait, hold on. What's CC, that? You have Oklahoma City too?
0: Yes.
1: Okay, so then 3 Spurs for both of you.
0: Yes.
2: 4 Minnesota for me.
1: Okay. CC?
0: Agreed.
1: Mini for both of you at 4. Who's 5 then?
2: Cavs.
0: Yep.
1: And who's 6? So then 6 obviously would be
2: Detroit.
1: Okay. So the real...
0: Sorry, Javonte.
1: The only discrepancy is most likely to get to the finals, which is in large part based on path. Small says, I don't care about the path. It's Oklahoma City. Have you not watched them? They haven't lost the game. CeCe says, yeah, Oklahoma City's great. I can envision the Spurs beating them. The Knicks' path is much easier. Fascinating. Our buddy David Dennis Jr. will join us, weigh in on this and other things as well. Coming up next, we're on Sportsmanlike, presented by Progressive Insurance.
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5: 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Here's Pippen. Pippen outside the arc on the left. 8 on the shot. Hands back Jordan. Here's 6 on the shot. Jordan keeps the dribble. Jordan finds. Jordan hits Kerr. Kerr, 18-footer, good!
4: And we're just getting started. The NBA is on ESPN Radio.
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0: I'm Over It with Pat the Producer.
1: I hurt my knee standing up from the couch this weekend. Can it possibly be more over for me? We're just concerned with Nuno at this point.
2: I'm concerned with all of you. You're all falling apart. I'm the only one holding it together here. Jeez.
1: You put out a poll and 68% of people agree with old Pat. You can, in fact, be out on the town during the daytime.
3: Let's ask Freddie and Harry.
4: I'm over it, man. I'm over it.
5: Ugh. I'm over it. I'm sick and tired and over it.
1: Get a life.
3: Yes, each and every day at this time, our producer, Pat Costello, gives us items in and around sports entertainment, his life that he is over, along with Michelle Smallman, Chris Canty, Evan Cohen, with you here on Unsportsmanlike, presented by Progressive Insurance. Pat is out, allegedly, for his sister's graduation, really because he's going to the PGA this weekend and probably just hovering around Scotty, tied for the lead right now at 3-under, but he claims it's for his sister's graduation.
6: Is Pat Costello Scotty Scheffler's good luck charm?
3: Maybe. Scotty had some unbelievable putts yesterday, long ones, to get to 3-under, tied with six other guys at the PGA. Of course, all the coverage on ESPN. And Cam Pratt in for Pat Costello today. Cam.
7: Yeah, huge couple weeks for the Costello siblings. One graduates, one gets married, the other is going to watch golf. The big three, as we all know. So good for Pat. I think he's going with his mom, so that's the Mother's Day gift that he is.
3: Oh, there you go.
7: So very I think cool. That's pretty good.
2: Pretty good.
7: All right, let's talk about encores at concerts. I went to a concert last week, and I know there's like a real reason they do this. You know, lets it get the band get a break, builds the excitement. But I just find the concept of an encore very silly. It's kind of like adult peekaboo. They're like, we're going away, but we'll be back. Mm. Like, I just find it very funny. Like, we all know they're coming back on stage, but everyone's kind of like whispering in the crowd, like, oh my God, they're going to come back out. Like, you could be 15 to like 65 years old. Everyone gets excited over an encore. And I just find the idea of it very funny because we all know it's going to happen. And then it does. And everyone's like, oh my God, they came back out. Like, we're not used to this at this point. I think it's funny.
6: So I'm with him on that with the planned encore. But what about the impromptu encore, Cam? Where it's not scheduled, where nobody is anticipating it, and the band comes out and plays because the crowd just wants more.
7: But that's still doesn't planned. Happen anymore. I feel that's like they're planned. Always
6: doesn't
7: planned.
6: Doesn't happen anymore?
2: I don't think you can.
3: It's always planned.
2: Because the entire production has to know with the lighting, the sound, all of that. Right?
7: And it's usually like some of their best songs they say for the encore, so you know they're not going to go away.
6: Without doing the best songs.
7: And then they might do When You Were Young or Mr. Brightside at the end. Okay. In an encore.
3: I'm glad you brought that up. So what if there's this? What if there's this curveball? I go to the Killers show at the Garden a couple of years ago.
7: Oh boy.
3: Encore is with Bruce Springsteen.
7: Oh, yeah. That's pretty good.
3: So they come back out and they're like, by the way, he's here too.
7: I like that.
3: Like, whoa, like, oh my, that's when you
6: so
3: get
6: So you're not all the way out on the encore.
7: No,
3: You need a hook to the encore. I want a ruling on this because I think this is one of the worst things a friend can do to another friend. Go to the Garden. A friend of mine is there. I got him tickets. We're not sitting together. I got him separate tickets to the Killers. Somehow he got wind of the set list before. I guess somebody left it out by accident. Texts me a picture of it. He goes, looks like Springsteen's coming out at the end.
7: Bad move.
3: You can't ruin that.
6: No.
3: You imagine you guys go, we go to a Rihanna concert. You see it like, hey, looks like Jay-Z's coming out at the end. I don't want to know that before.
2: Okay. Or did he think maybe I should tell my friend, don't try to leave early.
3: Why would I leave early?
2: Some people leave early.
3: No, because you also know at some of these places they have a curfew. So you know exactly, because if you go over that time, it's an enormous price for the artist.
7: Also, you're not leaving early because you know there's an encore.
3: Yeah. That's a bad job.
7: Yeah, I think you got to let that be a surprise.
3: You can't have that. Imagine we always talk WWE. Like, there's so many great, like, oh my God, Canty came in for this match at the end. Imagine if somebody texts you, they're like, by the way, Canty's going to interfere with the last match. I don't want to. Why am I going if I want to know that? That would be cool if you do that, by the way.
2: But there's a difference. When you go to concerts, you typically know what songs to expect.
3: But Smalls, who's your favorite artist? Two favorite artists.
2: Beyonce.
3: And?
2: One and two.
3: Give me another one.
7: That's good.
2: Rihanna.
3: Okay.
2: Good. It used to be Frank Ocean. We are beefing.
3: All right, but imagine...
2: It's thawing.
3: Imagine if all of a sudden they were performing together at the end and you knew that in advance and it was supposed to be a surprise. That stinks.
2: It would not lessen or dampen my excitement one ounce.
3: Yeah, it did for me. It did for me.
7: I think that's a good take, Evan. You can't spoil it for someone else.
3: Yeah.
7: Especially if they're a huge fan of both.
3: Right. And it's always cool when you see artists, fans of other artists. and like them celebrate. Like Brandon Flowers of the Killers loves Springsteen, so he brings him out because like that's his idol that he's playing in Madison Square Garden.
2: That's actually so sick.
3: That's what that's I'm incredible. Saying.
2: This is your idol, and it's Bruce Springsteen
6: in the Garden.
2: In the Garden,
3: yeah. And to surprise your fans,
2: that
3: except
2: is
3: for me,
2: an all-time awesome
3: who got
2: moment.
3: Tipped off, and I didn't want to be.
2: But did it lessen your excitement?
3: Okay. Yes, because you didn't have that surprise.
6: So you didn't enjoy
3: moment.
6: It. It took away from
3: I
6: your enjoyment.
3: It.
6: Of.
2: Kevin hates the Killers.
3: No, and that's not. That's not what I'm saying.
7: Don't do that.
3: That's no, not man. What I'm saying at all. It obviously, it just you don't get the surprise pop. Stevie Van Zandt would back me up on that. They did it because they wanted it to be a surprise. Cam.
7: Is that the next one?
3: Yeah. Well, that's right.
7: Well, let's stay on the music theme here. Drake. Dropped an album. Oh, no. He dropped three albums.
2: Oh.
7: He was scheduled to drop Iceman. He also dropped Maid of Honor and Habibti. 43 total songs Jeez. That Drake dropped this morning. I'm not really a double album guy in general. And I know we just talked about surprises are nice. I don't need 43 songs from an artist on one day. There is something to restraint. There is something to less is more. Give me 12 to 16 songs. I don't need all the excess. This is too much from Drake.
2: Are one they minute. 43 bangers? Like, what is the
7: I have not listened to all 43 to in the last couple
3: Let me
7: hours.
3: Ask you a question. Has any artist ever given you 43 bangers in the history of a catalog? 43 is an enormous number.
2: Well, usually you're not getting 43 at once.
3: I know, but if you take whoever, I don't want to name names, whoever you out there believe is the greatest artist or band to ever live, can you name 43 bangers?
2: Yes.
7: I think the Beatles 43? Have 43 bangers.
6: Yeah, double albums is dicey.
2: I'll give you.
6: Very dicey.
3: But that's your favorite can Biggie album, is it not?
6: Yeah, but that's Biggie. The double albums typically are dicey, man.
2: Can I include Destiny's Child?
3: Sure.
2: I will come up with 43 Beyonce bangers by the end of the show.
6: I think she actually can.
3: Okay, so then you're talking about the elite of the elites. 43 historically versus 43 at once.
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18: Here comes the blitz. May, here's he, tries to throw. Ball comes out, going the other way with it. Turning upfield, it's Chenna Owusu, and he scores. Touchdown, Seahawks.
19: And Allen reaches over the goal line, and he is in. He went high side this time instead of low, and he punched it in for the one-yard touchdown run. Mr. MVP with four total touchdowns.
20: Snap and hold, 42-yard kick from Aubrey. The Cowboys have won this football game. Butter, butter, butter, butter, butter. I don't know when they won one that felt like this.
21: Caleb, play fake, looking to throw, going deep.

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0: to the show. 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Chicago Bears. All of the schedules have been released. 17 games each. 32 teams. 272 games. And Michelle Smallman, Chris Canty, Evan Cohen. Good morning, everybody. How are we doing today?
1: I'm excited, man. I know it's just the schedule, and we're finding out when the teams play the opponents. We've known the opponents for a really long time. We just didn't know the order. But there's something about the schedule release that gets me fired up for football season, even though I know it's 4 months away.
2: But that's why, because now we have stuff to look forward to, concrete games that we can circle on our calendars. I know when the Bears are going to play the Packers. Why are you giving me this look?
0: How do we match with this? This is the weirdest matching color of all time.
2: You know
0: that
2: the three of us are usually in sync.
0: We're
2: with
0: all
2: the color
0: shades of blue. How does this happen today?
2: We have worked
0: bluish,
2: together
0: grayish,
2: for too
0: all
2: long.
0: Of us. Anyway, keep
1: this
0: going.
1: This is not bluish gray. This is just blue.
0: But look at the two of us.
1: I see. You guys are cool.
0: What is happening? This is really weird.
2: Did you ever notice that a lot of the times we dress up on the same days, our colors are in sync on the same days, and we don't discuss this before the show.
1: No.
2: We get dressed independently, and we don't discuss what days we're going to wear what, and it always seems like we do have some sort of a vibe. Today, all blues.
1: I mean, right after the schedule release, is this a sign that whatever team is going to be playing in Super Bowl 61 is going to be
2: Chargers?
1: A blue team?
0: Yeah, wow.
2: Light blue would be Chargers.
0: Yeah, you're kind of Chargers. You're kind of
2: Giants,
0: Cowboys, you have shades of that.
2: Seahawks have this color blue.
1: Yeah, the Seahawks have this color blue.
0: Mine's more grayish. Who would be the Seahawks have that too? Are we saying the Seahawks are going back-to-back? They opened the season. Did we just actually make that declaration that the Seahawks are going back-to-back? Because they start September 9th, kickoff game against New England, the Super Bowl rematch, and then September 10th, right after that, you get the Thursday night game. What? What happened?
1: Nothing. Keep going.
0: The Rams and the Niners in Australia. So the Monday Night Football. You know what? We're going to do biggest takeaways right off the bat. My biggest takeaway is how unbelievable. Do you realize Monday Night Football, every single playoff team from a year ago and every single division winner from a year ago plays on Monday Night Football this year? Are you kidding me? Am I biased for ESPN? You're damn right I'm biased. But it's easy to be biased when we have that kind of schedule.
2: It's not only just biased for ESPN, because this is a standalone game. It's the cherry on the top of a football weekend. Monday night, we all want the biggest and best games. And the fact that we have them, that we have so many unbelievable matchups on Monday night, is awesome.
0: Biggest takeaway for you guys from the schedule release here last night, and we're going to get into some of the details here on easiest schedule, hardest schedule, but right off the bat, Smallsy, biggest takeaway for you is what?
2: That we're going to have to reschedule Thanksgiving, because I don't know anyone that's going to want to be in the kitchen and not be sitting in front of the TV and watching all the games on Thanksgiving. We have the appetizer with the Packers and Rams, which is going to be great the night before. Those two teams easily could be in the Super Bowl contending conversation, might be a measuring stick game for them. Then we get Bears, Lions, Eagles, Cowboys, and Chiefs, Bills. Again, I'm not going to want to be in the kitchen making the stuffing, because I need to be locked into these games, and I feel like all of America is going to feel the same. Unbelievable slate on Thanksgiving.
1: Yeah, I mean, the holiday slate, period. I mean, you think about the Christmas Day games, even before Christmas. I mean, just Texans, Eagles, Christmas Eve. Then you got Packers, Bears, Bills, Broncos, and Seahawks, Rams. So I think the Monday night slate is awesome. The holiday slate is phenomenal. I think we're opening the season with a bang, with Patrick Mahomes and the Kansas City Chiefs hosting the Denver Broncos, and hopefully Bo Nix being healthy.
2: Yeah.
1: I'm excited about it. The reigning defending Super Bowl champs, the Seattle Seahawks. If we learn anything from the schedule releases, that the Seattle Seahawks ain't going nowhere. Like of the 17 games that they play, they only leave their time zone four times.
2: Oof. That's lucky.
1: That's pretty good, especially for a team that's way out there in the Pacific Northwest.
2: Yeah.
1: They've got two stretches where you got to watch. First half of the season, a five-game stretch in which they play playoff teams from a year ago. And in the second half of the season, a four-game stretch where they play playoff teams from a year ago. But in between that, to break it up, they've got the Cards at the Raiders in the bye week. So I just think it's a very manageable schedule for Mike McDonald and company. The Seattle Seahawks are not just a flash in the pan Super Bowl winner. Mm-hmm. It's not just a good story in terms of Sam Darnold's career arc. This is a team that has a chance to go on another deep playoff run this year based on what we've seen from the schedule.
0: A couple of add-ons to what you're saying. All great points here. Seattle with six primetime games. The team that leads the way, the Rams with seven. Our first primetime game, as you mentioned, on September 14th, Monday Night Football between Denver and Kansas City. Then you fast forward to February 14th when the season ends. On ESPN, ABC, Disney, all of our family of networks with the Super Bowl, Super Bowl 61 in L.A. So you go, the ESPN coverage goes from September 14th. Well, ESPN coverage of the NFL is 24-7. We know that. We have the best coverage around. But in terms of the games, September 14th is game one. And the last game we have, February 14th, the Super Bowl there in L.A. All right. Now, last night was the schedule release, obviously. And we had a great show on ESPN with Laura Rutledge anchoring it. Of course, Dan Orlovsky was on it, ESPN NFL analyst, and gave this immediate take as to the team he thinks, the contending team he thinks, that has the easiest schedule in the NFL.
3: This is the hardest schedule I've seen.
2: Really?
3: This is a, they had two brutal stretches. You're going to go week one, Giants, okay, division, week two, Washington division. Then they go Baltimore, Houston, Tampa, Green Bay, Philly. They can lose all five of those. And then you go week 10, November 15th, they go San Francisco, Tennessee, Philly, Seattle, Rams. That could be a 4 out of 5 week stretch that you lose. And so as much, I was a little bit cautious on Eagles after seeing the schedule, I'm way more bullish. I was bullish on Dallas after seeing the schedule. This is a brutally difficult schedule.
0: Okay, my bad on that. So that was the hardest schedule is what Dan put out there in terms of the Cowboys. So
1: he's a lie. That's not the hardest schedule. You think that's the hardest schedule?
0: Well, I'm saying that was his initial reaction. By numbers, Chicago is looked at as strength of schedule, the hardest schedule in the league.
2: Yep.
0: No. Well, numerically,
2: according
0: Chicago, then Miami, then Arizona, then Green Bay, mm-hmm. then Kansas City, then New England, then Vegas, then Buffalo, then the Chargers and the Panthers. That's your top 10 hardest schedule. Was your hardest schedule not in there? Those. That's numerically.
1: CC. Give me those top 10.
2: According
1: top 10.
2: This is based on win-loss opponents, win percentage from last year.
1: I got you.
2: Yeah.
0: Oh, so
1: are you going to run through them? Or are you going to say it again?
2: Bears number one, Dolphins, Cardinals, Packers, Chiefs, Patriots, Raiders, Bills, Chargers, Panthers, Vikings.
1: Wow. The team that I have is the hardest schedule is not even in there. It's the LA Rams. And I don't think it's particularly close. Go look at the Rams schedule. I mean, they've got seven standalone games. The first five are tough. After the bye week is absolutely brutal. I mean, you got the Packers, the Chiefs, at the 49ers, Cowboys, at the Seahawks, at the Bucks, and then the Seahawks to finish off. If we're going to pick a regression team for 2026, it's the LA Rams.
2: Ooh.
1: That's the team that I'm circling and saying there could be a pullback.
0: Well, the schedule makers, that's interesting because the schedule makers are telling you they expect the Rams to be great and have a chance to host the Super Bowl here on ESPN ABC because of the fact when you're looking at seven standalone games for a non-Cowboys team or seven primetime games for a non-Cowboys team,
1: yeah.
0: That's telling us we think that's a draw. We think that team is so good that everyone's going to be interested in them. They have a coach that people know. They have a quarterback that's an MVP, obviously. And they make, you know, all these moves in the offseason. And
1: well,
0: they're telling you that they're the most interesting, biggest team here.
1: Well, here's what I'll say about the primetime games. There are several teams that have seven standalone games. The Chicago Bears have seven standalone games. The Bills have seven standalone games. The Kansas City Chiefs have six primetime games. The Packers have six primetime games. Like, there are, just because you have standalone games or primetime games doesn't equate to you being a good football team, right? So I think that's one of the misnomers that we have about the schedule makers. I think the Rams are going to be one of the most fascinating teams this year. You do have the reigning MVP. You have one of the most dynamic young coaches in the entire league. And then, oh, by the way, they had one of the noisiest off seasons based on what they did with their two first-round draft picks. Mm-hmm. They traded for Trent McDuffie with one of them, and then they drafted the heir apparent Ty Simpson with the other one. The Rams are a team that everybody wants to watch. It might not be because the Rams are good. It might be because the Rams have a hell of a lot of drama.
0: Yeah, that's fascinating. It's fascinating to look at it that way. And I think that you use the term we may have to start adjusting in terms of the way we operate the schedule. We talk about primetime games, standalone games, because technically like a Thanksgiving Day game is not a primetime game, but you're going to get more eyes and ears on those games than maybe any games. So I like what you did there in terms of we have to maybe acknowledge standalone games. Like we think this team or this matchup is so interesting that more people than ever will watch it, regardless of the time it's on, but because it's only on at that point. And since 2000, only the Rams have won the Super Bowl with six primetime games. That was 2021. So Dan said the Cowboys may have the hardest schedule. Let's talk about the easiest schedule. This is In the Moment last night. Dan Orlovsky and the NFL Live crew on ESPN doing a great job getting the schedule. And here's who Dan Orlovsky thinks has the easiest schedule in the league this year.
4: From an offensive perspective, this might be the easiest schedule in football.
5: Okay,
2: wow. Get into it.
4: From an offensive perspective,
2: you're saying starting week
4: one, Eagles offense, starting week one, okay. Tell me when they run into an elite defense.
2: I'll
4: tell you when
2: nine.
4: It is. It's week 15. It's Seattle. You're going to see a good defense. Like I think the Rams are going to have a good defense.
2: You told me the Cowboys.
4: I like the Giants defense.
2: It's going to be a lot better.
4: Good. But I'm talking an elite defense. Okay. From an offensive perspective, and Philadelphia is going to have a very good offensive line with Sean Mannion. This is the easiest that I've seen so far. This is the easiest schedule when it comes to an offense going against defenses that I've seen so far. They don't see an elite unit till week 15.
0: Okay, so the Eagles schedule that he's talking about there, home against Washington, at Tennessee, at Chicago, at home against the Rams, home against Jacksonville, home against Carolina, home against Dallas, at Washington, home against New York, the Giants, before the bye week in week 10. So that's their first nine. Let's just go based on that because that's kind of the first part of the season for them. Numerically, the easiest schedule goes to Cleveland and then New Orleans. Philadelphia is on that list of the top 10 easiest schedules, but do we look at Philadelphia and say there's an entrance point into an easy schedule and a lot of wins early with this team?
1: Yeah, I don't think Dan is off base when evaluating the defenses of the opponents that the Eagles will face. Where my mind went to immediately was no excuse for Nick Sirianni, Jalen Hurts, Sean Mannion not to get this team in position where they're contending for a division title and being back in the postseason.
2: All right.
1: There's zero excuses. Moving on from A.J. Brown is not an excuse. You drafted Mekhi Lemon in the first round. Clearly, you have a plan in terms of trying to mitigate his departure. So there are no excuses as to why this team can't get out to a hot start and why this offense could potentially should potentially get rolling early on. So that's the thing that came top of mind when I saw that schedule and I heard Dan Orlovsky's comments. Jalen Hurts and Nick Sirianni are all out of excuses. Mm-hmm.
0: All right, there's a lot more to get to, obviously, with this, because easiest schedule, hardest schedule, biggest storylines, who's set up for success, who's set up for failure, and who's set up early on to ease injury returns, especially with arguably the best player in the sport and the best player in the sport over the last decade. We will get to that coming up after Smalls has this from PayPal.
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1: Mahomes, end zone. He's got another.
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7: 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A reminder, NBA playoffs get going again tonight. 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NHL playoffs, by the way. Is there anything that proves the interim coach bump more than the Vegas Knights? They get rid of. I'm not celebrating getting rid of Bruce Cassidy. That's not what I'm saying. But they fire Bruce Cassidy on March 29th. They hire John Tortorella, and now they're going to the conference finals, and they're 15-4-1 with Torts. John Tortorella, thank you. Thank you. The interim coach bump alive and well thanks to Torts. Let's go. I'm a Vegas Knights guy now. Anyway. All right, schedule release. Chiefs last night get their schedule, as did the rest of the team, but the rest of the league. But specifically to the Mahomes injury, first few games, Denver at home, Indy at home, at the Dolphins, at the Raiders, and then a bye. That's 1, 2, 3, 4 games, and then a bye. We don't know Mahomes' status.
8: They should be 3-1 going into their bye.
9: Absolutely.
7: With or without Mahomes?
8: With or without Mahomes.
7: Okay, go on that, because that's where it gets really interesting.
8: Well, I mean, that's why you go out and you get somebody like Justin Fields, who started a hell of a lot of games in this league, and then you have Garrett Nussmeier, the rookie, and we'll see what ends up happening with him. But I absolutely look at the Kansas City Chiefs as a team that could have a big bounce back year. I mean, 6-11 last year, they very easily could flip that and go 11-6 this year.
9: Yeah, if you're a Chiefs fan, you're pumped to see this. Absolutely. Yeah. Now, starting off the season versus Denver, that one's going to be tough, obviously, even though it's at home. But Bo Nix coming back, fingers crossed. It seems like he's on track to have that ankle be ready to go by the start of the regular season. They were very tough last year. Expect them to be tough again this year. But then, to your point, he's easing Mahomes in, or easing the team in without him. Indy, the Dolphins, the Raiders, then you get a bye before you have to face the Chargers again at home. I would imagine that the league is also pumped by this, because Patrick Mahomes is obviously a big box office draw. And with or without him, this is very favorable for the Kansas City Chiefs.
7: Dare I ask, any thought, if you're the Chiefs, to only look at this as a 13-game schedule for him? Just right off the bat, you're not playing the first four. We're giving you an extra month plus. Because you think about the 4 weeks plus the bye, you could get, if CeCe just said with or without him, they should be able to get to 3-1. Would you ever consider this a 13-game season for Patrick Mahomes and not even let him play the first four?
8: I don't think that's entirely up to the Chiefs. I think Patrick Mahomes is going to have a hell of a lot to say about that. Given the contract that they gave him once upon a time, they are business partners. Mm-hmm. I don't know that they're going to be in a position to dictate to him as much as other teams would be able to do with other players.
7: Okay,
8: Patrick Mahomes is one of the faces of the league. I don't think the league gives the Kansas City Chiefs this game. I don't think they give our network this game if they didn't have some insight as to who the quarterbacks would be in this matchup.
9: Agree.
8: And I think that both guys are tracking to be the week one starter for their respective teams.
7: Okay, but then walk us through this, because obviously as somebody that played 11 years in this league at the highest of levels and won a Super Bowl and never actually played on a losing team, which is the most amazing thing, do they change their offensive game plan and strategy in Kansas City, knowing they have winnable games without him being Superman, and allow him to just be Clark Kent for the first
8: Well, they told us they're going to do that. That's why they drafted Kenneth Walker. I mean, they signed Kenneth Walker. They told us they're going to do that. This is going to be a team that features the ground game, because he will be one of the most dynamic running backs that Andy Reid has had in the Mahomes era of Chiefs football. So I'm excited to see what K-9 can do.
9: Me too.
8: With that offensive line, with those skill position players around him, I think it's going to be a much different style than we're accustomed to seeing from the Kansas City Chiefs. We know him from all of the big splash plays, the explosives down the field. But I absolutely see a world where the Chiefs could adopt a ground and pound mentality and allow Patrick Mahomes, and I can't believe I'm saying this, to be the complement to what they do with a really strong defense and a really strong run game.
9: But imagine if that's how they start the season, that ground game gets going, and then once Mahomes is back to full strength, then they unleash him towards the back end of the season. That's a scary proposition for the division and the AFC.
6: So the first part of the schedule with Kansas City, we know, is relatively easy, if there's a such thing as easy in the NFL. Because I'll tell you, one of my takeaways from last night, how is it possible that we have as many good games as I think we're going to have? Like, there's so few bad teams for me.
9: But there's always surprise bad
6: teams. Of course, definitely. Guys, you know, get hurt, unfortunately. But I'm like looking at this, I'm like, well, that's a big matchup. That's a big matchup. How many teams would I look at and say they could have a big matchup? So then you think about Kansas City after Thanksgiving. November 26th at the Bills. Mm-hmm. December 3rd at the Rams. December 13th, Bengals. December 21st, Patriots. December 27th, Niners. January 2nd or 3rd, Chargers. I mean, that's a
9: tough stretch.
6: That's a tough stretch. So, like, but by then, wear and tear on him. He's healthier, you know, because of it. And maybe they're good to go. And see, this is the thing. I know a lot of people don't think Kansas City are considered Super Bowl contenders. I personally will look at Kansas City as a Super Bowl contender as long as Patrick Mahomes is up.
8: No question. I'm right there with you.
6: If he's upright, let me be very clear about this. If Patrick Mahomes is upright, they are a Super Bowl contender.
9: Did they look like Super Bowl contenders last year when he was upright?
6: I don't think he was fully healthy last year at any point, even when he was considered healthy.
9: But he was upright.
6: Yeah. Okay. So fully upright. Fully 100% upright, not banged up, which I know the argument is he's not going to be that to start the season. But the schedule last night, the information we now have that we did not have 24 hours ago at this time, allows him to ease into it in a way that would maybe fall into a beautiful next arc of his career where Patrick Mahomes can be the quarterback of run first teams.
8: It's, you know what's amazing? I'm sitting here looking at the Kansas City Chiefs track record with Mahomes as their starting quarterback. Mahomes has never had a top 10 running game ever.
6: Okay, can I ask you a question on that?
8: Never.
6: Is it because he's so great they don't lean into the run, or he's had to pass because they don't have a running game? Like, which one is it?
8: I think it could be the latter.
6: Okay, so he had to make up for a deficiency. This year, what you're saying is...
8: And it's not as if Andy Reid didn't want to try to run the football. Remember, they invested a first-round pick in Clyde Edwards-Helaire out of LSU. It just didn't work out.
6: But they did, and they won a Super Bowl with him on the roster, and then he came...
8: But he was never what they thought he was going to be.
6: I think he was actually on the roster last year. I think he came back, didn't he?
8: Okay, that's fine.
6: No, I'm just randomly... But now, when you think about that, when you think about him in the mix, K-9 in the mix, I would keep going. If there are other guys that are still out there, I'd sign more. I would go all in on what you're saying and make sure I have the best running game in the sport.
8: The best run game that Patrick Mahomes has had, they were 16th in rushing. I said this last year. The Kansas City Chiefs have been cavalier in terms of protecting Patrick Mahomes. Mm-hmm. They need to protect him. I think they've gone a long ways in trying to do that from a personnel standpoint. But now it's up to Andy Reid and the offensive staff to do that from a play-calling standpoint. And that's why you bring in somebody like Kenneth Walker, the Super Bowl MVP. Let K-9 eat. Let him be the bell cow. There's no reason why he shouldn't have 20 touches every single game. Funnel the offense through him, especially early on, and allow Patrick Mahomes to get back into the flow of things when it comes to playing football at a high level and recovering from that knee injury.
6: Okay. So what we've discussed for the first 25 minutes or so of the show is what was released. As interesting as how they were released. We will get to that with Smalls painting that picture after this with Sherwin-Williams Paint.
9: Look, in sports, the best teams know when to make their move. Sherwin-Williams is making theirs with their Memorial Day sale. We're talking 30% off paints and stains May 15th through the 28th. You know, I'm looking at these studio walls. They're painted a little gray. Why not add a punch of red? Get that Cardinal spirit going. 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
2: 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It is on Sportsmanlike alongside the Ocho, Evan Cohen, who tried to match me today for some reason.
0: Number 8.
2: Doing that. And our Super Bowl champion, Chris Canty, rocking his Virginia Cavaliers
0: Number 1.
2: Mind you, Virginia sent me some gear.
3: Yeah.
2: Very nice of them because they had some student athletes come in to view the show.
4: Wow.
2: We gave them a tour, and they were very kind to send me some Virginia gear. Mm-hmm. And orange and blue cousins, you know, I think they recognize my Illinois ties. But enough about college football. It's time to talk NFL because the schedule release was yesterday. And as we know, the social media teams for all 32 NFL programs, this is their Super Bowl. They work on this for a really long time. They're incredibly creative. These releases are really, really fun. And I'm going to give you my top 5 schedule releases by teams. But first, an honorable mention. The team might not be very good this year, but I loved their social media schedule release. Shout out to the Miami Dolphins. Did you see theirs?
4: I did not.
2: So the players are on the field practicing summoned. Sorry. They say, Mr. Ross wants to see you. And the players are like, uh-oh, am I going to get cut? What's happening? They're really worried. And then they walk into an office and it's Rick Ross, the boss.
4: Yes. I saw. I didn't know what you were referring to. I saw pictures going around. I didn't even put 2 and 2 together. That was the whole video. Wow.
2: It was very good.
4: French Montana. Max B, Rick Ross, Smoking Part 2, best song out right now. Anyway, go song early candidate song of the summer. Go ahead.
2: Let's kick it off with number 5.
0: Number 5.
2: There's someone in the NFL that is always entertaining, and it's very smart for this team to use him for their schedule release video. Let's head, actually right here, to New York City to Hudson Yards.
5: It is time. Bonjour, oui, oui. It is me, Winston Van Gogh.
6: So he's on it for 15 seconds. You have 15 seconds.
5: Guess it. Okay.
6: And then if you don't guess it, we walk away.
5: Okay. You got a chance to win some New York Football Giants tickets.
7: Blue 42, down on it. Okay, that's Qatar. The plane.
6: Whoa, okay then.
4: Yeah.
2: So this is why I love the Giants schedule release video.
3: That's awesome.
2: Jameis Winston is always entertaining. Winston Van Gogh, very funny. But I loved that they involved the fans. So Jameis Winston would draw a picture that would indicate who the opponent was. A Giants fan would guess. And if they got it right, they got tickets to the game, which I thought was very fun. It was a buildup and a payoff. And obviously, Jameis dressed with a beret like Winston Van Gogh was very clever.
3: Can I say this? There might not be a quarterback room that has more entertainment than the Giants quarterback room. With Jackson Dart in the aura, you saw him on Tuesday night at the United Way fundraiser.
2: He's got presence.
3: And then Jameis Winston, how magnetic, how charismatic he is, especially when he's out in New York City. To say he's a backup quarterback, that dude is a star in New York City.
2: Absolute star.
3: So that was awesome that the Giants involved him for the schedule release. Very cool.
2: Let's head to the Midwest.
0: Number 4.
2: The Indianapolis Colts. Mm. Did you guys see this one?
4: Go ahead.
2: Instead of The Simpsons, it's The Schedule. Let's take a little peek at what they did.

Bart writing, we will not include Tyreek Hill in these videos on the chalkboard. 4,252 days without a win in Jacksonville. Homer leaving work. Lisa on the sax, as always.

0: the offensive line on the couch. It was so clever, so well done. The Simpsons are an institution. And the fact that the Colts could incorporate the Simpsons into their schedule release video was really, really well done.
1: That's pretty cool. That's pretty cool. I like that one. That's well done by the Indianapolis Colts.
2: I'm fascinated by this. I want to know the backstory.
0: Yeah.
2: Did the people at the Simpsons do this for them? Are they just like getting rights to like imitate it? Like because that's the real Simpsons.
0: It's the real Simpsons.
2: Right, so I want to know the backstory on that. That's a fascinating one. All right, so Giants 5, Colts 4, Smallsy.
3: Next number one. 3.
0: Evan, I know you're going to love this one. One of the most iconic movies of all time. And two NFL players that fit the bill. How about what the Las Vegas Raiders did?
2: That was my favorite one.
0: Step Brothers. Let's check it out.

0: baseball shirt.
1: Kirk Cousins, t-shirt tucked in with the belt.
2: Hey.
3: Hey.
2: I'm Kirk.
3: I'm Fernando.
2: You're going to have to call me Kirko Chains.
3: Cool. You're going to have to call me the Nandalorian.
4: I would like to nominate myself right now for worst take of the week, Hammer and Emmett on Saturdays, with the take I'm about to have.
1: Okay.
4: I watched that video last night, and I completely went to another place of where I thought Mendoza was going to go as a pro. I increased my viewpoint of him as a pro.
1: Because of this video?
4: Yes. Because I can start him on the bench now. With their relationship, with them doing bits like this.
1: It was so funny.
4: I feel like I can put him on the bench and give him time because if these two guys have a love affair with each other and Kirk Cousins is invested in Mendoza's development.
5: Yeah, they became best friends.
1: They became best friends.
4: But I'm just saying, I literally went
1: Lots
4: to the
1: of
4: place
1: room for
4: of, I think Mendoza is going to be really, really good because I don't think he's going to have to play right away.
5: I think that's a good take.
4: It's a good take?
5: I think so. It shows that he can make fun of himself. They both can laugh at each other's jokes. I think it's a good dynamic.
4: That was the most football-y. I think the way they released it will impact the football of any of the scheduled releases. That's a horrible take.
6: No,
4: I'm telling you.
6: It's not a bad take.
4: It's not a bad take?
6: No, it's not.
4: Oh, I was hoping it was.
1: Yeah, I think it's a bad take.
4: Thank you. Thank you, Smolzy.
1: Just because they both leaned into acting stepbrothers in the Raiders schedule release videos does not mean that there won't be tension in the locker room between them. They both are professionals who want to compete at the highest level.
4: I understand, but
6: but you know what, though? Fernando Mendoza being willing to do that,
1: yeah.
6: it,

0: York Jets, Woody Johnson?
1: Far so.
2: Obviously not Woody Johnson.
3: Big Dom.
4: Yeah, looks just like you.
1: Because I have a brother named Dom.
2: So they're finding random people on the streets in Nashville.
3: That's great.
4: Oh, man. My bad.
2: Derrick Henry.
5: I don't know about that one.
2: This one was pretty good. CJ Stroud.
4: Nah, sir. Bro, you look just like him.
5: This is great.
3: CJ Stroud, that's good.
2: So
3: that's good.
2: Randos on the streets
3: that look like people from the opponent.
2: But
3: that's great.
2: But they're also kind of poking.
5: That's great.
2: They're also kind of poking fun, though, at their opponents while they do this.
3: That's great. That's great.
2: Very, very well done.
3: That is awesome. This is probably one of the most creative ones I've seen in years. That's pretty good.
5: And they have Macaulay Culkin as Joe Burrow.
2: Yes. But you guys.
5: Rob Ryan, this guy.
2: There can only, SEC, you say, there can only be one number one. So who takes home the crown?
6: Number one.
2: The best schedule release video of 2026. They crush it every year. It's the Chargers.
3: Yes.
2: Who did the Halo video this year. I'm sure you guys were able to see highlights of this one.
3: Yes.
2: And
3: great.
2: As someone who never played video games in her life, I didn't really understand the mechanisms of the game. But they did such a good job, I don't need to. You have to watch this a couple times because of all the little Easter eggs and nuggets and shade that they throw in here.
3: I mean, it was great. It was great. The Patriots, nothing to see here.
2: The game
3: temporarily pausing. It was awesome.
2: How about the Houston Texans? Were they involved the C.J. Stroud, Caleb Williams conversation on the field?
3: How about the 49ers one where the player goes down after going through the power plant by the practice field? That was great. I mean, the Chargers nailed this. 10 out of 10, no notes. Every single year.
2: They kill it. Their social media team absolutely kills it. So there you go. Our honorable mention, the Dolphins with Rick Ross. Number five, Winston Van Gogh and the New York Giants. Number four, the Indianapolis Colts with the Simpsons. Number three, Fernando Mendoza and Kirk Cousins as stepbrothers for the Raiders. Number two, the Titans, Who Are You? And number one, again, the LA Chargers with the Halo video.
5: Well done. Top five schedule releases. Wow. Well, imagine if we had a social media guru that was as good as they do. I mean, I'm just... Hey, Rob. All right, coming up, we talk about Mahomes in the first four games of the season and how that could impact Kansas City. Is there another team that should be smiling based on a star player being injured and their schedule to start the season? We'll get to that next. 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
1: Micah Parsons got another.
2: This young kid has fire.
3: It's like he has a motor. He never gets tired.
4: He's the best defensive player in the league.
1: Mahomes under pressure. Parsons knocked it out.
5: Every quarterback is on the hit list. I want all of them. Be like the Terminator out there. Cheeseburger
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7: It's an interesting take by Cam Pride.
8: Why, because cheeseburger?
7: Yeah, but it's like Miami. Jimmy
8: no,
7: Buffett.
8: It's like the Keys.
7: Right. Like, that's what I'm saying.
8: Are you Parrothead?
7: No, but he was always at Heat games.
8: See?
7: He only got kicked out of a Heat game once by a referee.
8: Jimmy Buffett? What?
7: Look it up.
8: I've been to a Jimmy Buffett concert. I was an honorary Parrothead.
6: Hold on. What? Give me the backstory, man.
7: I don't know.
6: You can't just leave something out there like that.
7: This was not one of these security removals. The ref kicked him out. Look it up. Seriously.
8: Stand by.
7: Yeah.
8: Researchage on it.
7: We're going to get to the Micah Parsons.
6: Wow.
7: I'm serious.
6: I did not expect that.
7: Okay. Smalls?
8: He got... Let me take you back. February 4th, 2001. Jimmy Buffett ejected from a Miami Heat New York Knicks game for shouting profanities at a referee.
7: I told you.
8: The referee ordered security to remove Buffett, who was a season ticket holder, from his courtside seat after the singer called him a stupid bleeper.
7: Yeah.
8: Over a missed call.
6: Wow.
7: Yeah.
8: Jimmy Buffett out.
7: Yeah.
6: Wow.
7: Got bounced. Yeah. That's pretty good knowledge by me. I just want to.
6: Do we know who the ref was?
7: I'm sure it was Tony Brothers.
6: Tony Brothers?
8: Joe Forte?
7: Yeah. Yeah. There was two Joseph Forte was a great shooting guard for North Carolina.
6: Oh, Joe Forte? Yeah. Him and Julius Peppers on that same team? Yeah. They got busy.
8: Matt Forte.
6: Yeah.
7: Matt Forte. We're just going to go through Forte. That, you know what your forte is knowing Fortes, obviously. I just want to point out one quick thing. The Mendoza stepbrothers take. Let's just be all clear before we get to Micah Parsons, his injury, and his return relative to the Packers schedule.
8: The Packers.
7: I made what I thought was an absurd take that I truly believe, that I think the Raiders are going to have the benefit of not having to start Mendoza because he and Kirk Cousins are going to be so perfect together, and Kirk Cousins is going to be such a great mentor that it's going to be completely understandable to start the number one overall pick on the bench this upcoming year because of what I assume their relationship is going to be based on a schedule release video. I thought that was an absurd take. A man who won a Super Bowl and played 11 years in the NFL said that is not an absurd take. Those are the kind of things you have to look for in terms of mentorship, leadership, and acceptance of role in order to have one day earned greatness, right?
6: Mm-hmm.
7: And you, Smalls, think that is the worst take you've ever heard in your life.
8: I mean, you've had some bad takes, so I don't know if it's the worst. But I would say that just because both of them participated in a schedule release video and were leaning into acting in it, emphasis on acting, mm-hmm. doesn't mean that as the season progresses and both of them want to start, that their relationship is going to be fine. But I do think that the way that Vegas is going about this, very different than what Kirk Cousins experienced in Atlanta. He was kind of blindsided by the Michael Penix Jr. pick. He went there, uprooted his family from Minnesota, where they very much liked it, where he had success, to go down there. And then that was dropped on him. At least in this situation, these circumstances, both parties know what is expected of them.
7: Okay. Now, let's get to, we talk about Mahomes, right? And we talk about the fact that Mahomes banged up, coming back. How does the schedule look? Relatively easy for Kansas City to start. Micah Parsons is the other major, major megastar player that is banged up to start the season, potentially out early in the season. Smalls' squad, the Green Bay Packers, if he misses the first four games, Vikings, Jets, Falcons, Bucks to start the season, Baker Mayfield on paper would be deemed the best quarterback of that crew, but that's at Minnesota, at the Jets, home against the Falcons, and then at the Bucks. Smalls, how do you feel about the fact that you may have caught a break as a Packers fan where you're not facing the hardest tests early on, potentially without Micah?
8: Yeah, this is a very advantageous early schedule for the Packers and for that defense who's waiting for Micah Parsons to return, for them to feel like they don't have to rush him back. They can give him a little bit of a breather, a little bit of a runway to come back, because obviously the Packers, a completely different team without Micah Parsons. We know that them losing five games down the stretch to end their season pretty big deal without Micah Parsons. They were 9-3-1 with Micah, 0-5 in games that he didn't play or finish. When you remove a team leading 12.5 sacks from the equation, that's a problem. But when you kick off the season versus the Vikings, the Jets, the Falcons, and as you mentioned, Baker Mayfield and the Bucks feeling like the toughest challenge for them early in the schedule, that's an easy landing spot for that defense if you don't want Micah to have to start the season, or if you don't have him available to start the season.
7: It's not about wanting, right?
8: Right, exactly.
7: He feels more, he's not going to be ready yet. Mahomes would be, when are you going to decide to put him back? I think there are
6: more ways to protect Patrick Mahomes than there are Micah Parsons.
8: Right.
6: That's just what it comes down to.
7: So you look at that. CeCe, you've said, hey, Bears, Caleb, that's the quarterback I want in that division. Ben Johnson, that's the coach, along with your former teammate Dan Campbell, that I want in that division. All of that said, does this change your viewpoint on the Packers based on the way in which they could start without Micah?
6: No.
7: Okay. But that means, you, small
6: but that means there's a lot of pressure on Jordan Love to deliver. I mean, that's not, like, I don't, listen, Minnesota, they're going to be interesting. The Tampa Bay Buccaneers are always competitive under Todd Bowles with Baker Mayfield. The Chicago Bears, week 5. Be careful with the New York Jets, week 2. Be careful, because that's on the road. I don't look at this as a lot of layups for the Green Bay Packers in the first half of the schedule. I don't, especially without Micah. This is not a situation where you can have a tale of two Jordan Loves throughout the course of the regular season. He's going to have to put together 17 straight games where he can play really good to great football.
8: None of this Toyota-thon stuff.
6: None of this Toyota-thon stuff where he's like a slow lull at the beginning of the season and he kicks it into high gear. No, he's got to be good early on, especially without Micah. It puts more pressure on him. It puts him more forward-facing along with Matt LaFleur, and those two are going to have to deliver until Micah in that defense gets back to being as dominant as they showed early on last year.
7: Mm-hmm. Here's the counter, though, right? The counter is... their biggest rival, Bears. Look at their schedule.
8: Tough.
7: And not early, though. It's tougher late, right? At Carolina.
6: Yeah, the final month of the season for the Bears where they play all the division opponents plus the Bills, that's tough.
7: At Carolina, home against Minnesota, home against Philly, home against the Jets before the October 11th game against the Packers. So both teams, I mean, you say, you know, hey, Bears could be good, and you got to say, yeah, you're right, because you could look at this and say, both teams could be 3-1, 4-0 at that time that they would play each other. I mean, right now, Sunday, October 11th, Chicago at Green Bay, we knew it was going to be a huge game going in. It could be two undefeated teams, potentially, going in. 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
22: Here comes the blitz. May hit as he tries to throw. Ball comes out. Going the other way with it. Turning upfield. It's Chen Owusu. And he scores. Touchdown.
23: Reaches over the goal line and he is in. He went high side this time instead of low, and he punched it in for the 1 yard touchdown run. Mr. MVP with four total touchdowns.
24: Snap and hold, 42 yard kick from Aubrey. The Cowboys have won this football game. Butter, butter, butter, butter, butter. I don't know when they won one that felt like this.
23: Caleb, play fake, looking to throw, going deep.

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1: I got you 26 without trying.
0: Yeah.
1: Without trying. I will be complete by next break.
0: I don't think that we were doubting that Beyonce would have that, but I think what we were saying is it takes an iconic, all-time, once-in-a-lifetime artist to have 43 great songs, right? Or bands.
2: Sure.
0: I wasn't saying that there was no one. It's unlikely, when you get an icon like Beyonce.
2: If you're Drake, you have the bandwidth to come up with 43 songs, but you don't have the bandwidth not to swagger jack George Gervin's nickname and call yourself the Iceman? Mm. Can we stop with that?
3: I mean, but he is
1: Caleb
3: Canadian.
1: Williams.
2: Caleb Williams. Drake, y'all are not the Iceman. There's only one Iceman. And he's got one hell of a finger roll. And it's not them.
1: Find your own lane.
2: Find your own nickname. You got so much creativity as an artist. So much creativity as a football player. You can't come up with your own nickname, dog?
1: Also,
2: come on, man.
1: Here's the real risk in what Drake did. Mm-hmm. Dropping a triple album with 43 songs. Mm. If there's not one or the totality of the three that beats Not Like Us, that's humiliating.
2: Yeah.
1: You had 43 tries. And if you don't beat Not Like Us or have a song that is definitively the song of the summer that will be bigger than that in some way.
2: And you can't beat GNX from Kendrick.
0: Wait,
1: that's embarrassing.
2: Three albums can't beat the one.
0: Now, you just said something very interesting. That's a very good point you just made.
1: Thank you. I agree.
0: You don't know which one I'm talking about.
1: I don't care.
0: Does Drake have to have the song of the summer?
1: Has to, definitively. 43 tries?
0: You put too much pressure on yourself? Because I am telling you.
1: You can't go 0 for 43.
0: Well, this French Montana, Rick Ross, Max B song, Smoking Part 2, is awesome.
2: Minx in Miami, that album with Rick Ross, that is in strong contention for album of the year.
0: So, but then what we're saying is the number one song between today, May 15th, and when the football season starts, let's say, right? So the schedule comes out yesterday. The season starts September 9th. It really starts September 14th on Monday Night Football, Denver and Kansas City. And it really ends February 14th with the Super Bowl in L.A., Super Bowl 61 on ABC, ESPN, Disney. No big deal. We have the greatest Super Bowl ever, and it's going to be the biggest Super Bowl ever. But from between now and September 9th, the most popular song on this show has to be a Drake song?
1: Has to.
0: That Cam or Pat or Jovante have to want to play that song because it hits the masses more than any other song.
4: You think Pat's going to be playing a lot of Drake songs?
0: Maybe, if it's actually the one that everyone, like, it's no different than us saying, give me the Cowboys schedule. What's Mahomes up to? Tell me where Micah is. You're mm-hmm. playing the hits of, like, what everyone seems to have an opinion on. And, like, Pink Pony Club, you could say you hate it. You know exactly what it is when I say it.
1: Drake got into a beef with Kendrick Lamar, and Kendrick ended it in such a dramatic fashion. And not only became the biggest song
2: at the Super Bowl,
1: it not only became the biggest song in the world, and he won Grammys because of his diss towards you. It got to be the Super Bowl halftime show where he embarrassed you on the big stage in music, entertainment, and sports.
0: Yeah, I'm rooting for this to be awesome. I haven't listened to
1: it
0: yet. I am a fan of Drake's music for sure, and so I am looking forward to listening to this.
1: And he was wearing a Green Bay Packers jacket in the promo. I don't know if it's in the videos or whatnot, but again.
2: Not a great time for you.
1: Or is it? Or is he 43 for 43 and the Packers are going to win the Super Bowl? I don't know.
4: It's going to have to be a long run for Evan today to get through all three albums.
1: Yeah, no, you're going to queue it up for the run?
0: Drake, Lil Wayne, I'm sorry. That is not what I'm going to do today because of the fact that I am going to, there's a new Hoop Collective out. So, yeah, I mean, I'm going to have to go
1: Windy.
0: There. Windy. I mean,
4: Pod of the Summer, people are saying.
0: Pod of the Summer.
1: Very good, Cam.
0: That's a good one. All right, so what's a bigger release? Drake's 43 songs or the 272 games that were released last night?
1: It's the NFL schedule.
0: The NFL schedule release.
1: Not even close.
0: So we've got 17 games, 32 teams, 272 games, Super Bowl rematch between New England and Kansas City to what? New England and Seattle to start the season on September 9th. September 10th, you got the Rams and the Niners in Australia. Monday Night Football. This schedule we have on Monday Night Football is phenomenal. When you look up and down that schedule, you
2: no
0: realize...
2: skips. It's, Monday Night Football, no skips.
1: Exactly. No skips on Monday Night Football. Monday Night Football. No very, very well done.
0: Every playoff team last year, playing on Monday Night Football this year. Every division winner last year, playing on Monday Night Football this year. That is a hell of a schedule. Holiday schedules, Thanksgiving. Night before it, you got Green Bay and the Rams in L.A. Day of Thanksgiving, Philly, Dallas, Detroit, Chicago, KC, and Buffalo. Another no-skipper. And then, no, it is. Seriously, that's great. And then Christmas Day games, Green Bay and Chicago, Buffalo and Denver, Rams and Seahawks. September 9th through January 10th, that's the regular season. Super Bowl 61 on February 14th. In LA, here on ESPN, ABC, all of our Disney products, reactions. I gave you kind of the details, biggest reaction, smallest, your biggest takeaway from the schedule last night.
1: Is that Thanksgiving is going to be awesome. The Wednesday before and the day of, the slate is unbelievable. Cece, you mentioned too the Christmas games earlier as well. Just the, I think you said it earlier, the holiday games in general are going to be amazing. But I'm not going to let this slide, Evan. I think you had a little Freudian slip there when you said Super Bowl and then you said Chiefs and you said, oh, I mean Patriots. I think you're already ready based on the schedule release and Patrick Mahomes' return and what the schedule indicates about when he's going to be back that you're ready to go there with the Chiefs.
0: I understand where you're going. If I'm going to be honest, that's not, it was just Kenneth Walker was in the notes. So in my notes, so I got like just thinking about him and what team and whatever. That's honestly what it is. Am I ready to go with the Chiefs? Yeah, I mean, Chris Berman, the icon, the legend, every single year, if you remember, would pick the Niners and Bills. No matter what, he would pick the Niners and Bills. And a lot of
2: that's
0: times...
2: That's a good pick for this
0: right,
2: year.
0: Well, a lot of times,
2: really good pick.
0: He was right about one of them in the Super Bowl, just not matching up against each other. So he had a default setting for the Super Bowl, which I thought was brilliant, because it's like, who he's telling the audience, Chris Berman was, who do I rely on? Who can I count on the most on a year-by-year basis? And where is the safest bet that these teams... will be great. And he went Niners and Bills every year.
2: So who are your default setting?
0: That's what I'm saying. That's the slip for Kansas City.
2: If you're saying Kansas City.
0: That's my default setting.
2: Okay, what about the NFC?
0: Philadelphia is my default setting.
1: They've been to, I mean, not last year, but 2 years ago, 2 and 3 years, 1-1.
0: Yeah.
2: Yeah.
0: You didn't ask
2: about A.J. Brown? That's the default setting?
0: Oh, yeah. Maybe because A.J. Brown's not there.
2: We've never seen Jalen Hurts go without A.J. Brown.
0: And that's why I think if you just go based on MVP possibilities this year, narrative-based MVP possibilities, Jalen Hurts is atop my list. Narrative-based, meaning if he performs well with A.J. Brown on New England, A.J. Brown on the Rams, whatever it is, the narrative around what you just said, which is fact, he's never done it without that guy. If he does it without that guy, he could be the MVP. Narrative-based MVPs this year, I have Joe Burrow on that list. I have Justin Herbert on that list. But atop that list is Jalen Hurts for me.
2: I mean, that is... It's actually fascinating that you're setting it up this way because you're saying narrative-based MVPs. And while I would agree with you, I also think that there's a world that exists, given what Jalen Hurts' contract is and the guaranteed money, that Jalen Hurts is not the quarterback for the Philadelphia Eagles in 2027.
0: Which is why we actually made each other's points.
2: I don't know that there is a single player with the variance that Jalen Hurts has coming into this upcoming season. Given all of the changes around him, new offensive coordinator, new offensive line coach. Remember, Jeff Stoutland moved on.
1: That's right.
2: And now we're talking about potentially an A.J. Brown trade in weeks. To the New England Patriots.
1: Well, thankfully,
2: where Adam Schefter says he believes it's going to be for a 2028 first round draft pick. Like, if he plays well, if the Eagles are division winners for a third straight year, and you're talking about them going on a deep playoff run,
1: and he plays awesome.
2: Absolutely, he's right there in the MVP mix. But there is another side of that coin, where the Philadelphia Eagles struggle mightily on the offensive side of the ball because of the absence of A.J. Brown, and all of a sudden. The Philadelphia Eagles are a sneaky quarterback team in next year's draft.
0: Mm. So it's a wild thing to say, but what we just said are polar opposite points, but both of our points made each other's points because you can order them in either way. What I mean by that, CeCe could say he's 1 year away from not being the quarterback, which is why I say narrative-based MVP is people are saying he's 1 year away from not being the MVP, not being the quarterback. He could win MVP. Now flip the order. I start. I say he can win the MVP. If he doesn't do that, if he doesn't perform well, then he's 1 year away from then moving on from him. And the only two organizations that you could even have the conversation about would they move on from a franchise quarterback and not blink, there's only two. You can only have that conversation about Philadelphia, and you can only have that conversation about Seattle, because those are the only two, in my mind, successful organizations multiple times over the last 20 to 25 years that have said goodbye to franchise quarterbacks and somehow been fine and then replenished and won again. So our points, in a way, are polar opposite, but make each other correct based on the ordering of them. Jalen Hurts could win the MVP based on the narrative. What's the narrative? He's 1 year away from being removed as quarterback. And why is that? Well, if he doesn't win MVP without AJ Brown or doesn't compete for that, what are you paying for? They're intertwined and they're opposite at the same time.
1: Another sneaky, maybe narrative-based MVP candidate. What about Jaden Daniels?
0: What's the narrative on him? And because that's, to me, Smalls, when you say that,
1: and he's forgotten.
0: That's the narrative, right? The narrative is there is no narrative.
1: If they win the division over the Eagles, over the Giants with John Harbaugh, who are the darlings of everyone's predictions, over the Cowboys, who should be good this year, that's a conversation. So, we forgot how good you were, our bad MVP.
0: Here you go. Here's the MVP. So the NFC East is fascinating because just based on hype, Giants, tons of hype. Cowboys, oh, they could be good this year. They can go to the Super Bowl, tons of hype. Well, if both those teams are going to be good, let's say the hype leads to results, someone has to be bad in that division. Who are you picking to be bad in that division? Even if you don't think Jalen Hurts is as good as I think he is, are you predicting the Eagles are going to be bad?
1: No.
0: So who is even on the... If you're someone that thinks the Giants and the Cowboys are really good, someone has to be bad.
1: Well, the Cowboys...
0: The wins have to come from somewhere.
1: The Cowboys always disappoint, but... I'm not ready to go there with the Giants as much as other people are. I need to see what it looks like first. I need to see what style of play we're going to get from Jackson Dart. I think that they have so many pieces of the puzzle together. I just don't know how quickly they're going to be able to put it together. I don't know if I'm ready to jump there and crown them this year's Patriots like so many people are.
0: NFL schedule release brought to you by PayPal, the official peer-to-peer payment sponsor of the NFL. All right, so those are some of the takeaways, some of the notes, the holiday games, the narrative-based MVP candidates based on how the schedule lines up here. How about some of the revenge games? We'll get to that next. 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
2: We brought up going back to Cali to that Michelle Smallman said.
3: I don't love that song.
2: And that's why I have to give her the side eye.
3: I think it's a bit overrated. I also think California Love is overrated.
1: That I agree with.
3: I just think there's better songs in both catalogs.
4: Overrated. You heard that, right? Amber. Evan Cohen agreed?
1: Yeah.
4: I think Michelle and Evan might have violated those morals clauses.
5: Amber, I'm not big into rap, okay? It's not my thing. But even I know, California Love, Tupac, Dre, that's a great song.
6: California Love.
2: Zaz
4: says
2: that. See, this is not fair to Amber. Amber and Zaz are like best of friends.
4: We love Amber.
2: But Zaz is such a weirdo, and because we love him so much, and he's been my friend for 20 plus years. But like, Amber's making a legit point on how bad we are. With that point,
7: Zaz, I'm not a big hip hop guy, but Tupac and Dre, big deal or not a big deal? Oh my God.
8: It's a great song.
2: Great song. Is Zaz on your all enamored with list now? Wendy is atop your list, Smalls. Smalls is a list of people she's just enamored with relative to. If they're speaking, we see her listening and just smiling.
3: I'm locked in.
2: Just enamored by them. So Wendy's number
3: Wendy
2: one.
3: Wendy is the best storyteller.
2: No question.
3: On our network. When Wendy comes in and he's going to tell you something, he's going to do it with dramatic flair. He's going to give you incredible information and he's going to make you think. 10 of 10. Any Wendy appearance.
9: What are we doing here?
3: Thank you, Wendy. I would say number two on that list and my current power rankings, Myron Metcalf.
2: Yeah, I knew there was another new one. You're enamored
3: Myron
2: by Myron.
3: Is so funny without trying to be funny.
2: Yeah.
3: He's really, really talented and really, really funny.
2: Where is Zaz?
3: I would say Zaz is coming in at number three.
2: Zaz is three. All right, the all enamored team for power rankings for Michelle Smallman.
10: Timothy, is it Chambolet?
2: Oh, yeah, I forgot about that. They were trying to say Chalamet last week.
3: Timothy Chalamet's
2: my God.
3: Name right. It was
2: Sunday mornings,
3: cold.
2: 10 a.m. Eastern here on ESPN Radio. Matt and
9: a pox on both of their houses.
3: A pox on both. Who says that?
2: Wendy.
3: A pox on both of their houses.
2: It's great.
3: A bar.
2: It's great. So good. All right, so.
3: Drake wishes he could do that.
10: He does.
2: There are revenge games, reunion games here.
10: Yeah.
2: I'm glad Nuno included reunion. I feel very Smallsian in saying this.
3: Smallsian?
2: Yeah. You love petty. You want nasty. You want like the people to talk junk to each other with this. Revenge, I think, is the wrong word for some of these games. But how about this? Reunion or revenge?
3: Let's do it.
10: Let's do it.
2: Okay?
3: I like that game.
2: Yeah. Is it reunion or revenge? Robert Saleh, coach of the Titans, against the Jets, Sunday, September 13th, 1 p.m. Eastern. Reunion or revenge?
10: Revenge.
3: Revenge.
2: He's such a kind guy. He's not going to say anything.
3: He got blamed for all the dysfunction that was happening with the Jets, and that doesn't...
2: Why am I getting... I'm getting such a dirty look from you.
10: He's looking for Rob Saleh here. Go ahead.
2: Oh,
3: he's
2: I don't.
3: He's a tough guy.
2: Yeah. I took a picture with my son at a basketball game.
3: But he also took the fall for all the dysfunction that was happening with the Jets, and we obviously know Aaron Rodgers was complicit in it. We later find out what was going on with ownership and his son and his buddies.
10: Madden ratings.
3: His son giving the game ball out to other people. Like, there was so much else happening within the organization that, quite frankly, was probably outside of Rob Saleh's control or purview, and he had to take the fall for it. So this is revenge.
2: Okay. Reunion or revenge? Jonathan Zazzo. So, next one. Kenneth Walker, Seahawks. Chiefs, Seahawks, October 25th, 8:20 p.m. Eastern.
3: You're going to say reunion. I'm going to say revenge.
10: Yeah.
3: Charbonnet gets injured. I step up in a big way. We win the Super Bowl. I'm the MVP. And you say, thanks. Toodaloo. Enjoy your next stop. That is bulletin board material for me. You better believe if I'm Kenneth Walker that I'm in the gym every day in the offseason thinking about the fact that they did not appreciate me.
10: Yeah, revenge.
2: Okay. CeCe and Smalls, revenge or reunion? Malik Willis, Dolphins at the Packers, Sunday, December 20th, 1 p.m. Eastern.
10: Reunion.
3: Reunion.
10: Reunion. I mean,
2: he's got to be thankful to
10: Malik
2: Packers,
10: Willis,
2: right?
10: Jeff Hafley. Yeah, thankful for the opportunity.
3: Right.
10: He set himself up for a massive payday because his career was teetering on life support when he got to Green Bay. And Jeff Hafley was a head coach at Boston College a couple of years ago.
2: Not a great one, let's be honest.
10: Not a great record, but a couple of years with the Green Bay Packers shine on it. really good defensive schemes, elevated the profile of that unit, parlayed that into a huge opportunity being a head coach in the National Football League. So I'm going to say a reunion game. And if we're being honest, by December 20th, it ain't as if the Miami Dolphins going to have a whole lot to play for other than pride.
2: That's a good point.
10: So
2: I just
10: think that's going to be a reunion game.
3: I will say reunion as well, to borrow from our friend Mike Tannenbaum. Both graduated out of the program. And I think that, what? Malik Willis did.
2: Let's see if Jeff Hafley graduated as a
3: program. He went from a DC to a head coach. That is graduating.
2: Yeah. What was his GPA, though?
3: It doesn't matter. You graduated. You got your diploma. Okay. He got a bigger job thanks to his time with the Green Bay Packers, as did Malik Willis. They both graduated.
2: This one's probably going to be an easy one. Trey Hendrickson, Bengals, twice with the Ravens. Sunday, October 25th. Thursday, December 31st. Reunion or revenge?
10: Revenge.
2: This is the biggest.
10: There's no way that could be a reunion game.
2: This is the biggest revenge game.
10: Yeah, that's a revenge game.
3: You didn't want to pay me. You drug this out.
2: Holdouts.
3: Yeah.
2: He's in Florida. It's so far, I would rank that number one in terms of revenge over Salah.
10: They better hope Joe Burrow make it out of them games.
2: Well, that would change the season again.
10: They better hope we make it out of them games.
3: Okay, but that's an evergreen statement.
10: Yeah, they better stop. Hey, I guarantee in that game, they ain't going to be in shotgun a lot. Guaranteed.
2: Reunion or revenge? NFL schedule released last night. Three to four more here. Jalen Waddle, Broncos against the Dolphins, Sunday, December 6th in Denver. Reunion or revenge?
3: Reunion.
2: Yeah.
10: Jalen Waddle wanted to be traded. The Miami Dolphins obliged them, and they traded him.
2: That's a thank you no game.
3: Good looking out.
2: 100%.
3: Good looking out.
2: That is a thank you no game.
3: You didn't let me waste away there, and for that, I appreciate it.
2: DJ Moore for the Bills against the Bears. Bears at Bills, Saturday, December 19th, 8:20 p.m. Eastern. Reunion or revenge or thank you no game?
10: Oh, I think that's a revenge game.
3: Is it?
10: Yeah, I think that's a revenge game. Caleb Williams, you had no use for me. Let me get with a quarterback that actually won an MVP and that from a physical gift standpoint looks at you eye to eye, maybe surpasses you, and let me show you what I can do. Everybody in Chicago thought I was washed. Y'all invested a top 10 pick on Romeo Doubs. Y'all drafted Colston Loveland in the top 10. Y'all put all of this ammunition in baskets.
2: Romeo Dunze.
10: Yes. Somebody named Rome. They took it the top 10 pick, and then they took Colston Loveland with a top 10 pick. You know what I mean? They drafted all of this firepower to put around Caleb Williams because they thought I couldn't do the job. Well, let me show you I can do the job with a true championship contender.
2: Mm.
3: See, I hear you, and you could go that way, but I also think that he likely went to a better situation because I expect the Bears to regress and I expect the Bills to be good. So maybe it's a reunion. Hey, you didn't find any use for me, but thanks that I went to a really good spot.
2: All right, two more quickly, and then we got to ask CeCe about his version of this. Michael Pittman, Colts Steelers, Sunday, October 11th, 1 p.m. Eastern. Reunion or revenge?
3: This one feels like a push. I don't know.
2: Did anybody realize that he was on the Steelers?
10: Yeah, I did. I'm going to say reunion. Because I think Michael Pittman Jr., although he doesn't know who his week one quarterback is going to be, is with a franchise that's on much more solid footing.
2: All right, next one. Titans at Giants. Brian Daboll at the Giants. Reunion or revenge? Sunday, September 27th, 1 p.m. Eastern.
3: Revenge. And here's why. Because Joe Shane is still employed there.
2: But he helped with the Harbaugh search, it feels like.
3: He I think in a lot of ways did that for Jackson Dart because of their relationship. But you're going to make me take the fall for this?
10: When it was my quarterback that helped you keep your job.
3: That's exactly what I was going to say. This was my pick, and that helped you keep your job, but you kept your job. This is revenge.
10: Revenge.
2: Okay. Now, CeCe, you played for the Dallas Cowboys, you played for the New York Giants, and you played for the Baltimore Ravens. What do you remember about a reunion game you may have had or a revenge game you may have had?
10: Oh, it was always revenge against the Dallas Cowboys.
2: Oh, just the Cowboys?
10: Yeah, against the Dallas Cowboys.
2: What about when you went to the Ravens? Did you ever play the Giants?
10: No.
2: Okay.
10: Did not play the Giants.
2: So you never had a revenge game against the Giants, but when you were with the Giants and then the Ravens, it was automatic revenge against the Cowboys.
10: Yes.
2: Why specifically?
10: Because they chose not to pay me.
2: Who did they choose to pay? Do you remember?
10: I do remember, and I'm not going to do that because some of those guys are my friends. But
2: so it wasn't against them. It was against the Cowboys.
10: No, it wasn't against them. They chose not to pay me. Like, you chose them over me.
2: Mm-hmm. And was there anybody? I know
10: you never want to see your ex do better with the next, ever.
2: Did you have any
3: usually don't.
2: A revenge game with Washington. Now, you didn't play for them, but hear me out on this.
10: No.
2: No, I'm saying, because Washington promised you something, then Haynesworth swoops in, you don't get that. Were you ever kind of in a revenge game against them?
10: No. Have you seen Washington? Why would I want? Look, thank you for not doing
2: that. That was a thank you.
10: It's a thank you. Thank you for deciding to go with Haynesworth and not signing me. Thank you.
2: So that was your wait. Who did we say was a thank you no game? That was a Jalen Waddle one for you.
10: Thank you.
8: Real quick, I think as a Giant fan, that first Canty year with the Giants, we might have felt like he might have been a sleeper agent for the Cowboys.
10: No, that is nasty.
11: Nuno brings up this 2009.
2: That is really actually nasty.
10: He's not wrong. It was paid vacation. I took full advantage. But like,
8: I say it because Canty's joked about
11: just
8: that
11: like
8: first
11: Japan
8: year with the
11: Canty paid vacation.
10: No, Japan wasn't a vacation. That was a trip. I did more work in Japan than I did that first year with the New York Giants. I promise you that.
2: Wait a second. You went to Japan with your family for the last 2 weeks with your newborn. That was more work for you than playing for the Giants in year one.
10: 1,000%. Wow. 1,000%.
2: One cost you a lot more than the other. I promise you that. As you were getting paid from the Giants, you were paying a lot for taking an infant around, a newborn around, as we all do.
10: Pockets, Evan Cohen. You talking about what I'm paying on my trips?
3: Yeah, but
10: my pockets.
3: Japan didn't pay you to come there.
2: No, that's what I'm saying.
10: No. That's what I said. Pay vacation. I was cut proof that first year.
3: Good work.
10: I knew based on the guarantees, there's no way they can get rid of me.
2: Oh my God.
10: I'm out in the city every night.
2: But is that
10: bottle
2: something?
10: Bottle service every night.
2: Is that something?
3: Too bad we weren't friends then. I would have liked to.
2: Man, can Nuno say that, or is that something only CeCe can say?
10: It was a time.
2: Nuno may have crossed
10: we reached well in 2009.
2: We reached very well.
3: I can't believe it.
2: Can't believe it. All right, there you go. Revenge or reunion games, or thank you, no games there.
3: NFL.
2: You know what else is great? When people get jobs. 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
1: Small's got her 43. We'll get to that in a second. 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NFL schedule releases we've been talking about, as well as Drake's albums, plural. He released three albums last night, and it got us to a point of talking about the fact that there were 43 songs.
2: Why do you have to release three albums, though? Why can't you just release one album and have three discs?
1: Okay, so let me ask you a question. Preference in terms of, let's not name streamers, you'll know who I'm talking about, but streaming services. Do you like when a show drops all at once or when it drops weekly?
3: All at once.
2: All at once.
3: I want to binge it.
2: Okay. I want to consume it at my pace.
3: So I agree.
1: That is there an argument that's what he tried to do last night?
3: No, but I guess CeCe's saying, why not have one album with 43 tracks on it? Why have three separate albums?
4: Maybe each album has different themes.
1: Yeah.
2: But, I mean, Nelly had Sweatsuit.
3: He sure did.
2: It had multiple themes to it.
3: Sweat and suit.
2: Exactly. I mean, you could do that, but it's just one album.
3: Another was more refined and suave.
2: Exactly.
1: Actually, Cam, you want to do some research on that? Are there different genres, so to speak? Is one like an R&B album? Is one a rap album? Is one, I don't know, pop album? I don't know with Drake.
4: Our TV director, is Matt Bishop, who is a big Drake fan, is saying yes. Mm. I don't know exactly
1: what
4: differentiation is, that there is different theming and genre in each of the
2: albums. What are the names of the three albums? Do you know the name?
4: It's Iceman, Maid of Honor, and Habibti.
2: Okay.
1: So Iceman would be the rap album. Well, Maid of Honor would probably be R&B. And the last
5: Drake
1: one, I don't know.
5: Drake has never put out a full rap album. Like true full rap album.
2: Oh, he's going to be singing on it.
5: Yeah, he's he doesn't put out a true rap album.
2: Nah.
4: I don't care if it's three albums, one album, and three discs. 43 songs is too many songs to drop at once.
2: Yeah, some of those shouldn't have made the cutting room floor.
1: Right, so it's like, okay.
3: Some of those are like an interlude. I thought that would be counted as the 43.
1: So NFL last night, 32 teams, 17 games, 272 games overall, right? Not all 272 games are must-watch games, but over the course of an NFL's entire catalog, there are 272 must-watch games over the last 100 years of football, right?
3: No doubt.
1: Right, so in the comp would be, are there 43 must-listen-to songs of any artist historically over their totality of the catalog? And you think Beyoncé, Smalls, and you have actually come up with a list.
3: Correction, I know Beyoncé has 43 absolute classic hits. And without even trying, I put together the list. This does not include any songs from Destiny's Child.
2: Wow.
3: And it also does not include the masterpiece that was her homecoming Coachella performance.
2: Oh, wow. Okay.
3: 43 without even trying, it is in the group chat.
2: Can you give me the top 10?
3: So I didn't even put them in order. This was just off the top of the head. But I would say if I had to include, well, here, I'll just read the top 10 that I thought of.
1: Oh, you have my favorite one on there.
3: Riverdance, Texas Hold'em, American Requiem. I was thinking of Cowboy Carter. Hold Up, Don't Hurt Yourself. Sorry, Freedom, All Night, Formation. Obviously, the Lemonade album, again, a masterpiece. The visuals, the storytelling.
2: Crazy.
3: The vulnerability, the lyrics, please. And then number 10, I threw in Cuff It.
2: Look at you.
3: And again, that's just off the top of my head.
2: Wow.
1: Number 25 on your list, my favorite Beyoncé song.
3: Number 25, ever. Best Thing I Never Had. That's your favorite Beyoncé song?
1: It is. Yeah.
2: Playing quarterback in the NFL? That's who we're thinking about?
1: That seems unnecessary.
2: You said you wouldn't play football unless you could be the quarterback. I got to imagine playing quarterback in the NFL is the best thing you never had.
3: How about number eight with college?
1: How about my senior year of high school? I got hurt.
2: The one win we had was when you didn't play quarterback. Okay.
3: This is so random, but I was trying to think of like an NFL storyline that could fall into that. Do you think Max Crosby's going to think that about the Ravens?
1: No, actually.
3: You don't?
1: The weird, I think he is
3: so
1: obsessed with being a Raider. Not obsessed with winning or losing, obsessed with being a Raider. The brand, the image, the mentality of the Raiders. It seems like he probably looks at that Ravens situation and says, that stinks. I thought I was going to be there. Weird situation, but I'm cool being a Raider. Now, you could say the Ravens, in many ways, are the modern-day version of what the Raiders
2: the
1: used
2: Raiders
1: to be.
2: The Raiders are doormats. What
3: correct.
2: Is he talking about?
3: The Ravens are going to be competing for a Super Bowl.
1: Yeah. You asked me what I'm guessing Max Crosby would feel.
3: Yeah.
1: You're not asking me what I'm guessing Chris Canty would feel, who only played on winning teams.
2: But I'm just saying, just being objective, if you're an NFL player, you want to play in meaningful games. When's the last time the Raiders played in a meaningful game?
6: So why does he want to be there then?
2: I don't know.
6: So that's why I'm saying, when you're talking about that with Crosby, I don't think he looks at anything other than the Raiders as like, I was born to be on this team.
3: You know what? Actually, I'm looking at these Beyonce titles. I could assign a team or an NFL storyline to almost every song. Like.
6: Obviously you can't.
3: No, hold on. Run the World could obviously be the Seahawks because they're on top. Love on Top could be Jordan Love and the Green Bay Packers.
2: You want it to be.
3: I do want it to
2: be. You want it to be.
3: And it's time that it is.
2: Mm-hmm.
3: Okay. Upgrade You could be Fernando Mendoza.

0: for every NFL team this season.
1: It's great. It's really good.
0: It's great. It's great.
1: Flawless. What team is flawless?
2: The Rams kind of operate that way, right?
1: In your opinion?
2: I said the Rams operate that way.
1: Yeah. And not, I said, in your opinion.
2: No, in their opinion.
1: Oh, they operate that way.
2: Yeah.
1: Yes.
2: I don't mean that they're like cocky in a way that would be a turnoff. I'm saying like they are the team that is on the most primetime games. They are the team that is the defending MVP. They are the team that took a quarterback in the first round when they didn't need one, but when they wanted one. They are the team that gave up their extra first round pick for Trent McDuffie. Their first round pick for Trent McDuffie. They kind of have this flawless feel. Like, when you look at their roster, what are they missing?
1: Nothing.
2: They have star defensive players in Verse and Fisk and Kobe Turner. They have all these great players. They have two wide receivers that, as long as they're healthy off the field, obviously in terms of Puka Nacua, are awesome. Kyren Williams is a great running back. I mean, they have this vibe about them that Super Bowl is in their stadium this year. No big deal. February 14th on ABC, ESPN, Super Bowl 61. They kind of have that flawless feel.
1: Can I give you one more before we wrap?
0: What's up?
1: Don't Hurt Yourself has to be Joe Burrow on the Bengals now.
0: No doubt. Who's the Sweet Dreams team?
1: Sweet Dreams or A Beautiful Nightmare? To me, that's the Eagles. Because it's either going to be really good or really explosive and toxic.
3: Are you telling me Pretty Hurts is not the Eagles?
2: Is that the name of a song, or are you just calling
0: it Pretty? The Eagles have several songs.
3: Pretty Hurts.
1: You know what, Cam? You win.
3: Come on.
0: Cam, you win.
1: That one.
0: You got it, Cam.
1: That one fits.
2: We've played a lot of sound. We've had a lot of conversations today on the show. If you missed any of it, go back on the podcast and listen. I think the juiciest sound we're going to play all day will come your way next. You have never
0: Texas
2: heard something like this.
0: Stroud?
2: Trust me. We
0: hold
2: will get
0: on
2: to this
0: the contract?
2: After
0: Texas
2: I tell
0: hold
2: you
1: on
2: about
1: the ball. Don't Sherman, turn it over.
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4: 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So much conversation around Giannis, his future. Is he going to stay? Is he going to go? Are they going to trade him, et cetera, et cetera? And there was a soundbite yesterday from the Game Recognize Game podcast with Brianna Stewart and Miles Turner of the Milwaukee Bucks. That I'm going to just tell the, I got to just set this up this way with the audience. I thought it was fake. I had to double and triple check to make sure it was real. I sent it over to Nuno. We confirmed this is real. This is Brianna Stewart, WNBA star, and Miles Turner, center for the Milwaukee Bucks, talking about this past season in Milwaukee, Doc Rivers, head coach at the time, Giannis, etc. Take a listen to this. I don't know that we've ever heard an active athlete on a team talk about the team they're on this way.
5: You guys get fined a lot?
6: It depends on the coach. So Doc Rivers, he didn't find anybody. Guys were late all the time. Guys were, you know, showing up to film whenever they wanted to show up. Guys were missing meetings. Like, it was one of the craziest things I personally ever experienced. We literally, if the plane took off at 2 o'clock, we weren't leaving until 4:30. I'm being so serious, bro. It was crazy, dog. Guys were an hour late to the plane. It got to the point where I knew not to show up until like an hour after they said the plane was taking off. It was crazy.
5: So who's the teammate that's most likely to be late? Well, all of yours, obviously, because nobody gets fined.
6: Giannis is going to show up whenever he wants, really, you know. I think that this kind of just came with the territory that. And once I kind of saw what was going down, I was like, hey, man, more power to you. They ain't going to fine you. Do what you do.
4: Right.
6: Except when we're going to Dallas. That's when I was like, all right, come on.
4: All right, so I'm assuming he lives in Dallas, obviously. He's from Dallas, obviously, in that spot. wow. Okay, biggest takeaway as to I'm going to point a finger at this person for what Miles Turner just said, which could include Miles Turner. Good job by Brianna Stewart. Great interviewer.
5: Good follow-up, Brianna.
4: Great follow-up questions.
7: I would want to know if Giannis behaved like this 5 years ago when the Bucks were firmly in the title contention conversation. Was this the type of behavior that Giannis was exhibiting? Or is what we're seeing now a product of Giannis wanting to force his way out of Milwaukee? Was this him being passive aggressive, showing up late, not being on time for film, not being on time for the plane? Was this his way of saying that I no longer want to be in partnership with you? I no longer want to play for you? That's the thing that I would want to know. But it does shed light on why the Milwaukee Bucks have had so many early exits when you're talking about a team that has a lot of talent. If this, in fact, has been the pattern of behavior for Giannis in the leadership of the Milwaukee Bucks, then I can understand why they underachieve relative to the talent and the pedigree of the coaching staff.
8: Totally agree. Discipline is important. Discipline of self, standards for a collective. And when you're letting everybody show up late and you're not holding people accountable, how do you expect that to translate as far as basketball is concerned? When you're trying to exhibit discipline as a coach, when it comes to tactical things, to practice, when you're expected to have standards of certain things, but you're not doing that across the board, how do you expect these professional athletes who do have a lot of power and agency to respond to that when you actually want to do it?
7: If in fact, this is how it's gone under Doc Rivers, if what Miles Turner is describing, then the Bucks made a massive mistake by firing Adrian Griffin. They shouldn't have fired him. They should have let him grow into the role of being a head coach. Because at least you know he's going to try to have some structure around what they're doing. But you went out and you decided in the middle of the season you were going to pluck Doc off of, you know, the media team and insert him as your head coach. And it's starting to feel like Doc Rivers being hired by the Milwaukee Bucks, that contract was Doc Rivers' severance from the NBA. Because if you're not holding players accountable, if you're not doing the tough stuff that comes along with coaching, which is finding guys even when you don't want to, which is demanding that your leaders, that your players show up for film session, show up for planes when you're supposed to travel, show up to be respectful of everybody else's time, man, it gives this air of I don't give a damn.
8: Mm-hmm.
4: There are so many things wrong with this on so many levels. Number one, we shouldn't know this. Thank you to Miles Turner for allowing us to know this. Okay, well, that's number one. Number two.
8: But why shouldn't we know this?
4: Because that's, if you're a team, it should stay within the team. What we learned is they were not a team. So we know this because they were not a team. That's
8: but
4: number
8: he's
4: one.
8: Not there anymore.
7: But so, and that's the other thing. The Milwaukee Bucks.
4: He's not there. He's there.
8: No, I'm talking about Doc.
4: Oh, okay.
7: But here's the other thing. The Milwaukee Bucks have gone out of their way to try to protect Giannis in his image.
4: Okay.
7: This is player in the locker room with Giannis being fed up with that crap.
4: So,
7: and that's why I don't have an issue with it at all. Sometimes you do have to call your teammates to the carpet. You do have to drag them to the front of the pulpit. You have to.
8: And you're doing
7: it. Come in front of the congregation and answer for all of the crap that you've been putting us through.
8: But you're also doing it while publicly holding your teammate accountable, but putting it under the Doc Rivers umbrella.
4: Yeah. So the other part, if you're going to cater the organization to Giannis, which they do, and they have, nobody needs to be late. Very simple. Giannis, when do you want to leave? 4:30. We're gonna leave privately. Doc says to Giannis, when do you want to leave?
8: Why are you giving him that?
4: You've already handed him the organization, right? So make him the travel agent. You're gonna set the itinerary. And Miles Turner, the other thing that he did that he didn't realize he did here, he told on himself. He was late all the time. Just because other people are making mistakes doesn't mean you should make the same mistakes.
7: But if everybody is being, if the stars and the key actors are disrespectful of everybody else's time, then as a professional and as a man, I got to respect my time.
8: Yeah.
7: Like, it doesn't make sense to show up and sit on a plane for 2.5 hours knowing that the plane ain't going to leave.
8: Yeah, if you're going to cost it, Giannis, then why am I sitting on the plane
7: exactly.
8: For an hour?
7: I'm not going to show up at 2 o'clock and I know we're not leaving until 4:30. I'm sorry. I got to respect my body.
8: I agree with that.
7: Because think about it, traveling is one of the most stressful things you can do as a professional athlete. So I'm going to respect my body. I'm going to respect and value my time.
4: Yeah, they should have left without him.
8: And maybe an hour more with my family.
4: They should have left without him.
7: Left without Giannis?
4: Yeah. You want to set a culture? And if he wants to ask out because he's late all the time, let him ask out. If there are rules that are set and you're not going to acknowledge he gets to play by different rules and you're going to fake that everybody plays by the same rules, then leave. But they don't play by the same rules, and I'm not even saying they should, but they never communicated that to anyone. That is a disaster, an absolute disaster. We're on Sportsmanlike, presented by Progressive Insurance.
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24: Here comes the blitz. May, here he tries to throw. Ball comes out. Going the other way with it. Turning upfield. It's Chanan Owusu. And he scores. Touchdown, Seahawks.
25: And Allen reaches over the goal line, and he is in. He went high side this time instead of low. And he punched it in for the one-yard touchdown run. Mr. MVP with four total touchdowns.
26: Snap and hold, 42-yard kick from Aubrey. The Cowboys have won this football game. Butter, butter, butter, butter, butter. I don't know when they won one that felt like this.
27: Caleb, play fake, looking to throw, going deep.

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1: I got to 26 without trying.
0: Yeah. And
1: without trying. I will be complete by next break.
0: I don't think that we were doubting that Beyonce would have that, but I think what we were saying is it takes an iconic all-time once-in-a-lifetime artist to have 43 great songs, right? Or band.
2: Sure.
0: That's I wasn't saying that there was no one. It's unlikely. Except when you get an icon like Beyonce.
2: If you're Drake, you have the bandwidth to come up with 43 songs, but you don't have the bandwidth not to swagger jack George Gervin's nickname and call yourself the Iceman. Mm. Can we stop with that?
3: I mean, but he is
1: Caleb
3: Canadian.
1: Caleb Williams.
2: Drake, y'all are not the Iceman. There's only one Iceman. And he's got one hell of a finger roll. And it's not them.
1: Find your own lane.
2: Find your own nickname. You got so much creativity as an artist. So much creativity as a football player. You can't come up with your own nickname, dog?
1: Also.
2: Come on, man.
1: Here's the real risk in what Drake did. Mm-hmm. Dropping a triple album with 43 songs. Mm. If there's not one or the totality of the three that beats Not Like Us, that's humiliating.
2: Yeah.
1: You had 43 tries. And if you don't beat Not Like Us or have a song that is definitively the song of the summer that will be bigger than that in some way.
2: And you can't beat GNX from Kendrick.
0: Wait,
1: that's embarrassing.
2: Three albums can't beat the one.
1: Now, you just
0: said something very interesting. That's a very good point you just made.
1: Thank you. I agree.
0: You don't know which one I'm talking about.
1: I don't care.
0: Does Drake have to have the song of the summer?
1: Has to, definitively. 43 tries?
0: You put too much pressure on yourself? Because I am telling you.
1: You can't go 0 for 43.
0: Well, this French Montana, Rick Ross, Max B song, Smoking Part 2, is awesome.
2: Mix in Miami, that album with Rick Ross, that is in strong contention for album of the year.
0: So, but then what we're saying is the number one song between today, May 15th, and when the football season starts, let's say, right? So the schedule comes out yesterday. The season starts September 9th. It really starts September 14th on Monday Night Football, Denver and Kansas City. And it really ends February 14th with the Super Bowl in L.A., Super Bowl 61 on ABC, ESPN, Disney. No big deal. We have the greatest Super Bowl ever, and it's going to be the biggest Super Bowl ever. But between now and September 9th, the most popular song on this show has to be a Drake song?
1: Has to.
0: That Cam or Pat or Jovante have to want to play that song because it hits the masses more than any other song.
4: You think Pat's going to be playing a lot of Drake songs?
0: Maybe, if it's actually the one that everyone, like, it's no different than us saying, give me the Cowboys schedule. What's Mahomes up to? Tell me where Micah is. You're mm-hmm. playing the hits of, like, what everyone seems to have an opinion on. And, like, Pink Pony Club, you could say you hate it. You know exactly what it is when I say it.
1: Drake got into a beef with Kendrick Lamar. And Kendrick ended it in such a dramatic fashion. And not only became the biggest song.
2: Did he end
1: it
2: at the Super Bowl?
1: It not only became the biggest song in the world, and he won Grammys because of his diss towards you, it got to be the Super Bowl halftime show where he embarrassed you on the big stage in music, entertainment, and sports.
0: Yeah, I'm rooting for this to be awesome. I haven't listened to
1: Me
0: it
1: too.
0: Yet. I am a fan of Drake's music for sure. And so I am looking forward to listening to
1: and
0: this.
1: And he was wearing a Green Bay Packers jacket in the promo. I don't know if it's in the videos or whatnot, but again.
2: Not a great time for you.
1: Or is it? Or is he 43 for 43 and the Packers are going to win the Super Bowl? I don't know.
4: Mm. Going to have to be a long run for Evan today to get through all three albums.
1: Yeah, no, you're going to queue it up for the run?
0: Drake, Lil Wayne, I'm sorry. That is not what I'm going to do today because of the fact that I am going to, there's a new Hoop Collective out. So, yeah, I mean, I'm going to have to go there.
1: Windy.
0: I mean,
4: Pod of the summer, people are saying.
0: Pod of the summer.
1: Very good, Cam.
0: That's a good one. All right, so what's a bigger release? Drake's 43 songs or the 272 games that were released last night?
1: It's the NFL schedule.
0: The NFL schedule release.
1: Not even close.
0: So we've got 17 games, 32 teams, 272 games, Super Bowl rematch between New England and Kansas City to What? New England and Seattle to start the season on September 9th. September 10th, you got the Rams and the Niners in Australia. Monday Night Football. This schedule we have in Monday Night Football is phenomenal. When you look up and down that schedule, you realize...
2: Skips. It's, Monday Night Football, no skips.
0: Exactly.
1: No skips album on Monday Night Football. Monday Night Football. No very, very well done.
0: Every playoff team last year, playing on Monday Night Football this year. Every division winner last year, playing on Monday Night Football this year. That is a hell of a schedule. Holiday schedules, Thanksgiving. Night before it, you got Green Bay and the Rams in L.A. Day of Thanksgiving, Philly, Dallas, Detroit, Chicago, KC, and Buffalo. Another no skipper. And then, no, it is. Seriously, that's great. And then Christmas Day games, Green Bay and Chicago, Buffalo and Denver, Rams and Seahawks. September 9th through January 10th, that's the regular season. Super Bowl 61 on February 14th. In LA, here on ESPN, ABC, all of our Disney products, reactions. I gave you kind of the details, biggest reaction, smallest, your biggest takeaway from the schedule last night.
1: Is that Thanksgiving is going to be awesome. The Wednesday before and the day of, the slate is unbelievable. Cece, you mentioned too the Christmas games earlier as well. Just I think you said it earlier. The holiday games in general are going to be amazing. But I'm not going to let this slide, Evan. I think you had a little Freudian slip there when you said Super Bowl and then you said Chiefs and you said, Patriots. I think you're already ready based on the schedule release and Patrick Mahomes' return and what the schedule indicates about when he's going to be back. That you're ready to go there with the Chiefs.
0: I understand where you're going. If I'm going to be honest, that's not. It was just Kenneth Walker was in the notes. So I got like just thinking about him and what team and whatever. That's honestly what it is. Am I ready to go with the Chiefs? Yeah, I mean, Chris Berman, the icon, the legend, every single year, if you remember, would pick the Niners and Bills. No matter what, he would pick the Niners and Bills. And a lot of
2: that's
0: times...
2: That's a good pick for this
0: right,
2: year.
0: Well, a lot of times,
2: really good pick.
0: He was right about one of them in the Super Bowl, just not matching up against each other. So he had a default setting for the Super Bowl, which I thought was brilliant, because it's like, who he's telling the audience, Chris Berman was, who do I rely on? Who can I count on the most on a year-by-year basis? And where is the safest bet that these teams... will be great. And he went Niners and Bills every year.
2: So who are your default setting?
0: That's what I'm saying. That's the slip for Kansas City.
2: If you're saying Kansas City.
0: That's my default setting.
2: Okay, what about the NFC?
0: Philadelphia is my default setting.
1: They've been to, I mean, not last year, but 2 years ago, 2 and 3 years, won.
0: Yeah.
2: Yeah.
0: You didn't ask
2: about A.J. Brown? That's the default setting?
0: Oh, yeah. Maybe because A.J. Brown's not there.
2: We've never seen Jalen Hurts go without A.J. Brown.
0: And that's why I think if you just go based on MVP possibilities this year, narrative-based MVP possibilities, Jalen Hurts is atop my list. Narrative-based, meaning if he performs well with A.J. Brown on New England, A.J. Brown on the Rams, whatever it is, the narrative around what you just said, which is fact, he's never done it without that guy. If he does it without that guy, he could be the MVP. Narrative-based MVPs this year, I have Joe Burrow on that list. I have Justin Herbert on that list. But atop that list is Jalen Hurts for me.
2: I mean, that is... It's actually fascinating that you're setting it up this way because you're saying narrative-based MVPs. And while I would agree with you, I also think that there's a world that exists given what Jalen Hurts' contract is and the guaranteed money... that Jalen Hurts is not the quarterback for the Philadelphia Eagles in 2027.
0: Which is why we actually made each other's points.
2: I don't know that there is a single player with the variance that Jalen Hurts has coming into this upcoming season. Given all of the changes around him, new offensive coordinator, new offensive line coach. Remember, Jeff Stoutland moved on.
1: That's right.
2: And now we're talking about potentially an A.J. Brown trade in weeks. To the New England Patriots.
1: Well, thankfully,
2: Adam Schefter says he believes it's going
1: to
2: be for a 2028 first round draft pick. Like, if he plays well, if the Eagles are division winners for a third straight year, and you're talking about them going on a deep playoff run,
1: and he plays awesome.
2: Absolutely, he's right there in the MVP mix. But there is another side of that coin, where the Philadelphia Eagles struggle mightily on the offensive side of the ball because of the absence of A.J. Brown, and all of a sudden. The Philadelphia Eagles are a sneaky quarterback team in next year's draft.
0: So it's a wild thing to say, but what we just said are polar opposite points, but both of our points made each other's points because you can order them in either way. What I mean by that, CeCe could say he's 1 year away from not being the quarterback, which is why I say narrative-based MVP is people are saying he's 1 year away from not being the MVP, not being the quarterback. He could win MVP. Now flip the order. I start. I say he can win the MVP. If he doesn't do that, if he doesn't perform well, then he's 1 year away from then moving on from him. And the only two organizations that you could even have the conversation about would they move on from a franchise quarterback and not blink, there's only two. You can only have that conversation about Philadelphia, and you can only have that conversation about Seattle, because those are the only two, in my mind, successful organizations multiple times over the last 20 to 25 years that have said goodbye to franchise quarterbacks and somehow been fine and then replenished and won again. So our points, in a way, are polar opposite, but make each other correct based on the ordering of them. Jalen Hurts could win the MVP based on the narrative. What's the narrative? He's 1 year away from being removed as quarterback. And why is that? Well, if he doesn't win MVP without A.J. Brown or doesn't compete for that, what are you paying for? They're intertwined and they're opposite at the same time.
1: Another sneaky, maybe narrative-based MVP candidate. What about Jaden Daniels?
0: What's the narrative on him? And because that's, to me, Smalls, when you say that,
1: and he's forgotten.
0: That's the narrative, right? The narrative is there is no narrative.
1: If they win the division over the Eagles, over the Giants with John Harbaugh, who are the darlings of everyone's predictions, over the Cowboys, who should be good this year, that's a conversation. So, we forgot how good you were, our bad MVP.
0: Here you go. Here's the MVP. So the NFC East is fascinating because just based on hype, Giants, tons of hype. Cowboys, oh, they could be good this year. They can go to the Super Bowl, tons of hype. Well, if both those teams are going to be good, let's say the hype leads to results, someone has to be bad in that division. Who are you picking to be bad in that division? Even if you don't think Jalen Hurts is as good as I think he is, are you predicting the Eagles are going to be bad?
1: No.
0: So who is even on the... If you're someone that thinks the Giants and the Cowboys are really good, someone has to be bad.
1: Well, the Cowboys...
0: The wins have to come from somewhere.
1: The Cowboys always disappoint. But I'm not ready to go there with the Giants as much as other people are. I need to see what it looks like first. I need to see what style of play we're going to get from Jackson Dart. I think that they have so many pieces of the puzzle together. I just don't know how quickly they're going to be able to put it together. I don't know if I'm ready to jump there and crown them this year's Patriots like so many people are.
0: NFL schedule release brought to you by PayPal, the official peer-to-peer payment sponsor of the NFL. All right, so those are some of the takeaways, some of the notes, the holiday games, the narrative-based MVP candidates based on how the schedule lines up here. How about some of the revenge games? We'll get to that next. 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
2: We brought up going back to Cali to that Michelle Smallman said.
3: I don't love that song.
2: And that's why I have to give it a side eye.
3: I think it's a bit overrated. I also think California Love is overrated.
4: That I agree with.
3: I just think there's better songs in both catalogs.
5: Overrated. You heard that, right? Never. Evan Cohen agreed?
4: Yeah.
5: I think Michelle and Evan might have violated those morals clauses.
4: Amber, I'm not big into rap, okay? It's not my thing, but even I know California Love, Tupac, Dre, that's a great song.
6: California Love.
5: Zaz says that.
7: See, this is not fair to Amber. Amber and Zaz are like best
3: Amber.
7: Of friends.
3: We love Amber.
7: But Zaz is such a weirdo, because we love him so much, and he's been my friend for 20 plus years. But like, Amber's making a legit point on how bad we are. With that point,
8: Zaz, I'm not a big hip hop guy, but Tupac and Dre, big deal or not a big deal? Oh my God,
9: it's a great song.
7: Great song. Is Zaz on your all enamored with list now? Wendy is atop your list, Smalls. Smalls is a list of people she's just enamored with relative to. If they're speaking, we see her listening and just smiling.
3: I'm
7: and
3: locked in.
7: Just enamored by them. So Wendy's number
3: Wendy
7: one.
3: Wendy is the best storyteller.
2: No question.
3: On our network. When Wendy comes in and he's going to tell you something, he's going to do it with dramatic flair. He's going to give you incredible information and he's going to make you think. 10 of 10. Any Wendy appearance.
10: What are we doing here?
3: Thank you, Wendy. I would say number two on that list and my current power rankings, Myron Metcalf.
7: Yeah, oh, that I knew there was another new one. You're enamored
3: Myron
7: by Myron.
3: Is so funny without trying to be funny.
7: Yeah.
3: He's really, really talented and really, really funny.
7: Where is Zaz?
3: I would say Zaz is coming in at number three.
7: Zaz is three. All right, the all enamored team. Power rankings for Michelle Smalls.
2: Timothy, is it Chalamet?
7: Oh, yeah, I forgot about that. They were trying to say Chalamet last week.
3: Timothy Chalamet's
7: my God.
3: Name right. It was
7: Sunday mornings,
3: cold.
7: 10 a.m. Eastern, here on ESPN Radio. Matt and
10: a pox on both of their houses.
3: A pox on both. Who says that?
7: Wendy.
3: A pox on both of their houses.
2: It's great.
3: A bar.
2: It's great.
7: So good. All right, so.
3: Drake wishes he could do that.
2: He does.
7: There are revenge games, reunion games here.
2: Yeah.
7: I'm glad Nuno included reunion. I feel very Smallsian in saying this.
3: Smallsian?
7: Yeah. You love petty. You want nasty. You want like the people to talk junk to each other with this. Revenge, I think, is the wrong word for some of these games. But how about this? Reunion or revenge?
3: Let's do it.
2: Let's do it.
7: Okay?
3: I like that game.
7: Yeah. Is it reunion or revenge? Robert Saleh, coach of the Titans against the Jets, Sunday, September 13th, 1 p.m. Eastern. Reunion
3: revenge.
7: Or revenge?
2: Revenge.
3: Revenge.
7: He's such a kind guy. He's not going to say anything.
3: He got blamed for all the dysfunction that was happening with the Jets, and that doesn't...
7: Why am I getting... I'm getting such a dirty
2: you
7: look
2: don't know
7: from
2: Rob Saleh very well. Go ahead.
7: Oh,
3: he's
7: I don't.
3: He's a tough guy. Yeah.
7: All right, I took a picture with my son at a basketball game.
3: But he also took the fall for all the dysfunction that was happening with the Jets, and we obviously know Aaron Rodgers was complicit in it. We later find out what was going on with ownership and his son and his buddies.
2: Madden ratings.
3: His son giving the game ball out to other people. Like, there was so much else happening within the organization that, quite frankly, was probably outside of Rob Saleh's control or purview, and he had to take the fall for it. So this is revenge.
7: Okay. Reunion or revenge? Jonathan Zaslow. So, next one. Kenneth Walker, Seahawks. Chiefs, Seahawks, October 25th, 8:20 p.m. Eastern.
3: You're going to say reunion. I'm going to say revenge.
2: Yeah.
3: Charbonnet gets injured. I step up in a big way. We win the Super Bowl. I'm the MVP. And you say, thanks. Toodaloo. Enjoy your next stop. That is bulletin board material for me. You better believe if I'm Kenneth Walker that I'm in the gym every day in the offseason thinking about the fact that they did not appreciate me.
2: Yeah, revenge.
7: Okay. CeCe and Smalls, revenge or reunion? Malik Willis, Dolphins at the Packers, Sunday, December 20th, 1 p.m. Eastern.
2: Reunion. I mean,
7: he's got to be thankful to
2: Malik
7: the Packers,
2: Willis,
7: right?
2: Jeff Hafley. Yeah, thankful for the opportunity.
3: Right.
2: He set himself up for a massive payday because his career was teetering on life support when he got to Green Bay. And Jeff Hafley was a head coach at Boston College a couple of years ago.
7: Not a great one, let's be honest.
2: Not a great record, but a couple of years with the Green Bay Packers shine on it. really good defensive schemes, elevated the profile of that unit, parlayed that into a huge opportunity being a head coach in the National Football League. So I'm going to say a reunion game. And if we're being honest, by December 20th, it ain't as if the Miami Dolphins going to have a whole lot to play for other than pride.
7: That's a good point.
2: So I just think that's going to be a reunion game.
3: I will say reunion as well, to borrow from our friend Mike Tannenbaum. Both graduated out of the program. And I think that, what? Malik Willis and Jeff Hafley both.
7: Malik Willis did. Let's see if Jeff Hafley graduated as a program.
3: He went from a DC to a head coach. That is graduating.
7: Yeah. What was his GPA, though?
3: It doesn't matter. You graduated. You got your diploma. Okay. He got a bigger job thanks to his time with the Green Bay Packers, as did Malik Willis. They both graduated.
7: This one's probably going to be an easy one. Trey Hendrickson, Bengals, twice with the Ravens, Sunday, October 25th, Thursday, December 31st. Reunion or revenge?
2: Revenge.
7: This is the biggest.
2: There's no way that could be a reunion.
7: This is the biggest revenge game.
2: Yeah, that's a revenge game.
3: You didn't want to pay me. You drug this out.
7: Holdouts.
3: Yeah.
7: He's in Florida. That's so far, I would rank that number one in terms of revenge over Salah.
2: They better hope Joe Burrow make it out of them games.
7: Well, that would change the season again.
2: They better hope you make it out of them games.
3: Okay, but that's an evergreen statement.
2: Yeah, they better stop. Hey, I guarantee in that game they ain't going to be in shotgun a lot. Guaranteed.
7: Reunion or revenge? NFL schedule released last night. Three to four more here. Jalen Waddle, Broncos against the Dolphins, Sunday, December 6th in Denver. Reunion or revenge?
3: Reunion.
2: Yeah. Jalen Waddle wanted to be traded. The Miami Dolphins obliged them and they traded him.
7: That's a thank you no game.
3: Good looking out.
7: 100%.
3: Good looking out.
7: That is a thank you no
2: game.
7: Thank you no game.
3: You didn't let me waste away there. And for that, I appreciate it.
2: Exactly.
7: DJ Moore for the Bills against the Bears. Bears at Bills, Saturday, December 19th, 8:20 p.m. Eastern. Reunion or revenge or thank you no game?
2: Oh, I think that's a revenge game.
3: Is it?
2: Yeah, I think that's a revenge game. Caleb Williams, you had no use for me. Let me get with a quarterback that actually won an MVP and that from a physical gift standpoint looks at you eye to eye, maybe surpasses you, and let me show you what I can do. Everybody in Chicago thought I was washed. Y'all invested a top 10 pick on Romeo Doubs. Y'all drafted Colston Loveland in the top 10. Y'all put all of this ammunition in pass catchers.
7: Romeo Doubs.
2: Yes. Somebody named Rome. They took it a top 10 pick, and then they took Colston Loveland with a top 10 pick. You know what I mean? They drafted all of this firepower to put around Caleb Williams because they thought I couldn't do the job. Well, let me show you I can do the job with a true championship contender.
7: Mm.
3: See, I hear you, and you could go that way, but I also think that he likely went to a better situation because I expect the Bears to regress and I expect the Bills to be good. So maybe it's a reunion. Hey, you didn't find any use for me, but thanks that I went to a really good spot.
7: All right, two more quickly, and then we got to ask CeCe about his version of this. Michael Pittman, Colts Steelers, Sunday, October 11th, 1 p.m. Eastern, reunion or revenge?
3: This one feels like a push. I don't know.
7: Did anybody realize that he was on the Steelers?
2: Yeah, I did. I'm going to say reunion. Because I think Michael Pittman Jr., although he doesn't know who his week one quarterback is going to be, is with a franchise that's on much more solid footing.
7: All right, next one. Titans at Giants. Brian Daboll at the Giants. Reunion or revenge? Sunday, September 27th, 1 p.m. Eastern.
3: Revenge. And here's why. Because Joe Shane is still employed there.
7: You can't refute that. But he helped with the Harbaugh search,
3: but he did that. I think in a lot of ways did that for Jackson Dart because of their relationship. But you're going to make me take the fall for this?
2: When it was my quarterback that helped you keep your job.
3: That's exactly what I was going to say. This was my pick, and that helped you keep your job, but you kept your job. This is revenge.
2: Revenge.
7: Okay. Now, CeCe, you played for the Dallas Cowboys, you played for the New York Giants, and you played for the Baltimore Ravens. What do you remember about a reunion game you may have had or a revenge game you may have had?
2: Oh, it was always revenge against the Dallas Cowboys.
7: Oh, just the Cowboys?
2: Yeah, against the Dallas Cowboys.
7: What about when you went to the Ravens? Did you ever play the Giants?
2: No.
7: Okay.
2: Did not play the Giants.
7: So you never had a revenge game against the Giants, but when you were with the Giants and then the Ravens, it was automatic revenge against the Cowboys.
2: Yes.
7: Why specifically?
2: Because they chose not to pay me.
7: Who did they choose to pay? Do you remember?
2: I do remember, and I'm not going to do that because some of those guys are my friends. But
7: so it wasn't against them. It was against the Cowboys.
2: No, it wasn't against them. They chose not to pay me. Like, you chose them over me.
7: Mm-hmm. And was there anybody? I know
2: you never want to see your ex do better with the next, ever.
7: Did you have any
3: usually don't.
7: A revenge game with Washington. Now, you didn't play for them, but hear me out on this.
2: No.
7: Because Washington promised you something, then Haynesworth swoops in. You don't get that. Were you ever kind of in a revenge game against them?
2: No. Have you seen Washington? Why would I want... Thank you for not doing that.
7: That was a thank you,
2: okay. Thank you. Thank you for deciding to go with Haynesworth and not signing me. Thank you.
7: So that was your... Wait, who did we say was a thank you, no game? That was a Jalen Waddle one for you.
2: Thank you.
1: Real quick, I think as a Giant fan, that first Canty year with the Giants, we might have felt like he might have been a sleeper agent for the Cowboys.
2: No, that is nasty.
9: Nuno brings up this 2009.
7: That is really actually nasty.
2: He's not wrong. It was paid vacation. I took full advantage. But like,
1: I say it because Canty's joked about
9: just like Japan Canty paid vacation.
2: Japan wasn't a vacation. That was a trip. I did more work in Japan than I did that first year with the New York Giants. I promise you that.
7: Wait a second. You went to Japan with your family for the last 2 weeks with your newborn. That was more work for you than playing for the Giants in year one.
2: 1,000%.
7: Wow. 1,000%. One cost you a lot more than the other. I promise you that. As you were getting paid from the Giants, you were paying a lot for taking an infant around, a newborn around, as
2: you
7: we all
2: pockets,
7: do.
2: Evan Cole. You're talking about what I'm paying on my trips.
3: Yeah, but
2: my pockets.
3: Japan didn't pay you to come there.
7: No, that's what I'm saying.
2: No. That's what I said. Paid vacation. I was cut proof that first year.
3: Good work.
2: I knew based on the guarantees, there's no way they can get rid of me.
7: Oh my God.
2: I'm out in the city every night.
7: But is that
2: bottle
7: something?
2: Service every night.
7: Is that something?
3: Too bad we weren't friends then. I would have loved to.
7: Can Nuno say that, or is that something only CeCe can say?
2: It was a time.
7: Nuno may have crossed
2: line. We reached well in 2009.
7: Crossed the line there, Nuno.
2: Very well.
3: Wow, I can't believe it.
7: Can't believe it. All right, there you go. Revenge or reunion games, or thank you, no games there. NFL. You know what else is great? When people get jobs. 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
1: Small's got her 43. 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He released three albums last night, and it got us to a point of talking about the fact that there were 43 songs.
2: Why do you have to release three albums, though? Why can't you just release one album and have three discs?
1: Okay, so let me ask you a question. Preference in terms of, let's not name streamers, you'll know who I'm talking about, but streaming services. Do you like when a show drops all at once or when it drops weekly?
3: All at once.
2: All at once.
3: I want to binge it.
2: Okay. I want to consume it at my pace.
3: So I agree.
1: That is there an argument that's what he tried to do last night?
3: No, but I guess CeCe's saying, why not have one album with 43 tracks on it? Why have three separate albums?
4: Maybe each album has different themes.
1: Yeah.
2: Well, I mean, Nelly had Sweatsuit.
3: He sure did.
2: It had multiple themes to it.
3: Sweat and suit.
2: Exactly. I mean, you could do that, but it's just one album.
3: Another was more refined and suave.
2: Exactly.
1: Actually, Cam, you want to do some research on that? Are there different genres, so to speak? Is one like an R&B album? Is one a rap album? Is one, I don't know, pop album? I don't know with Drake.
4: Our TV director is Matt Bishop, who is a big Drake fan, is saying yes. Mm. I don't know exactly
1: yes
4: what the differentiation is, that there is different theming and genre in each of the
2: albums. What are the names of the three albums? Do you know the name?
4: It's Iceman, Maid of Honor, and Habibti.
2: Okay.
1: So Iceman would be the rap album. Well, Maid of Honor would probably be R&B. And the last
5: Drake
1: one, I don't know.
5: Drake has never put out a full rap album. Like true full rap album.
2: Oh, he's going to be singing on it.
5: Yeah, he's singing. He doesn't put out a true rap album.
2: No.
4: I don't care if it's three albums, one album, and three discs. 43 songs is too many songs to drop at once.
2: Yeah, some of those shouldn't have made the cutting room floor.
1: Cut it down. Right, so it's like, okay.
3: Some
1: here's
3: of those
1: the
3: are
1: thing.
3: Like an interlude. I thought that it didn't count as the 43.
1: So NFL last night, 32 teams, 17 games, 272 games overall, right? Not all 272 games are must-watch games, but over the course of an NFL's entire catalog, there are 272 must-watch games over the last 100 years of football, right?
3: No doubt.
1: Right, so the comp would be, are there 43 must-listen-to songs of any artist historically over their totality of the catalog? And you think Beyonce, Smalls, and you have actually come up with a list.
3: Correction, I know Beyonce has 43 absolute classic hits. And without even trying, I put together the list. This does not include any songs from Destiny's Child.
2: Wow.
3: And it also does not include the masterpiece that was her homecoming Coachella performance.
2: Oh, wow. Okay.
3: 43 without even trying, it is in the group chat.
2: Can you give me the top 10?
3: So I didn't even put them in order. This was just off the top of the head. But I would say if I had to include, well, here, I'll just read the top 10 that I thought of.
1: Oh, you have my favorite one on. Yeah.
3: Riverdance, Texas Hold'em, American Requiem. I was thinking of Cowboy Carter. Hold Up, Don't Hurt Yourself. Sorry, Freedom, All Night, Formation. Obviously, the Lemonade album, again, a masterpiece. The visuals,
2: yeah,
3: the storytelling,
2: crazy.
3: The vulnerability, the lyrics, please. And then number 10, I threw in Cuff It.
2: Look at you.
3: And again, that's just off the top of my head.
2: Wow.
1: Number 25 on your list, my favorite Beyonce
3: number
1: song.
3: Number 25,
1: ever.
3: Best Thing I Never Had. That's your favorite Beyonce song?
1: It is. Yeah.
2: Playing quarterback in the NFL? That's who we're thinking about?
1: That seems unnecessary.
2: You said you wouldn't play football unless you could be the quarterback. I got to imagine playing quarterback in the NFL is the best thing you never had.
3: How about number eight with college?
1: How about my senior year of high school? I got hurt.
2: The one win we had was when you didn't play quarterback.
3: Okay. This is so random, but I was trying to think of like an NFL storyline that could fall into that. Do you think Max Crosby's going to think that about the Ravens?
1: No, actually.
3: You don't?
1: The weird, I think he is
3: so
1: obsessed
3: close.
1: With being a Raider. Not obsessed with winning or losing, obsessed with being a Raider. The brand, the image, the mentality of the Raiders. It seems like he probably looks at that Ravens situation and says, that stinks. I thought I was going to be there. Weird situation, but I'm cool being a Raider. Now, you could say the Ravens, in many ways, are the modern-day version of what the Raiders
2: the
1: used
2: Raiders
1: to be.
2: The Raiders are doormats. What
3: correct.
2: Are you talking about?
3: The Ravens are going to be competing for a Super Bowl.
1: Yeah. You asked me what I'm guessing Max Crosby would feel.
3: Yeah.
1: You're not asking me what I'm guessing Chris Canty would feel, who only played on winning teams.
2: But I'm just saying, just being objective, if you're an NFL player, you want to play in meaningful games. When's the last time the Raiders played in a meaningful game?
1: So why does he want to be there then?
2: I don't know.
1: So that's why I'm saying, when you're talking about that with Crosby, I don't think he looks at anything other than the Raiders as like, I was born to be on this team.
3: You know what? Actually, I'm looking at these Beyonce titles. I could assign a team or an NFL storyline to almost every song. Like.
1: Obviously you can't.
3: No, hold on. Run the World could obviously be the Seahawks because they're on top. Love on Top could be Jordan Love and the Green Bay Packers.
2: You want it to be.
3: I do want it to
2: you
3: be.
2: You want it to be.
3: And it's time that it is.
2: Mm-hmm.
3: Okay. Upgrade You could be Fernando Mendoza and the Raiders because they're...
1: I think that's Bills and Ravens saying to the coaching position, we're going to upgrade you.
3: Is it an upgrade?
1: That's
3: we don't
1: what
3: know.
1: We're going to find out. That's why it's a huge storyline. Jesse Minter and Joe Brady replacing John Harbaugh and Sean McDermott, respectively. They're saying we're going to upgrade you.
3: Hmm.
1: Okay. The Ravens, Max Crosby for the Ravens, best thing I never had.
3: Ring the Alarm.
2: Eagles.
3: Ring the Alarm? Eagles.
2: Eagles. Ring the Alarm.
3: See, I was going to go like the Dolphins, maybe.
2: Oh, yeah.
3: And we're not going to be good, but I guess the Eagles, we could ring the alarm at any time.
2: Exactly.
3: Ego, how about Jerry Jones?
2: Oh, yeah. There's a Beyonce song for every NFL team this season.
3: It's great. It's really good.
2: It's great. It's great.
3: Flawless. What team is flawless?
1: The Rams kind of operate that way, right?
3: In your opinion?
1: I said the Rams operate that way.
3: Yeah, and I said, in your opinion.
1: No, in their opinion.
3: Oh, they operate that way,
1: yeah.
3: Yes.
1: I don't mean that they're, like, cocky in a way that would be a turnoff. I'm saying, like, they are the team that is on the most primetime.

0: all this feel? Like, what do you, when you look at their roster, what are they missing?
1: Nothing.
0: They have star defensive players in Verse and Fisk and Kobe Turner. They have all these great players. They have two wide receivers that, as long as they're healthy off the field, obviously in terms of Puka Nacua, are awesome. Kyren Williams is a great running back. I mean, they have this vibe about them. That Super Bowl is in their stadium this year. No big deal. February 14th on ABC, ESPN, Super Bowl 61. They kind of have that flawless feel.
1: Can I give you one more before we wrap?
2: What's up?
1: Don't Hurt Yourself has to be Joe Burrow on the Bengals now.
2: No doubt. Who's the Sweet Dreams team?
1: Sweet Dreams or A Beautiful Nightmare? To me, that's the Eagles. Because that's it's either going to be really good or really explosive and toxic.
3: Are you telling me Pretty Hurts is not the Eagles?
0: Is that the name of a song, or are you just calling it
2: Pretty? The Eagles have several songs.
1: Pretty Hurts. You know what, Cam? You win.
3: Come on.
2: Cam, you win.
1: That one.
2: You got it, Cam.
1: That one fits.
0: We've played a lot of sound. We've had a lot of conversations today on the show. If you missed any of it, go back on the podcast and listen. I think the juiciest sound we're going to play all day will come your way next. You have never
2: Texas
0: heard something like this.
2: Stroud?
0: Trust me. We
2: hold
0: will get
2: on
0: to this
2: on the contract?
0: After
2: Texas
0: I tell you about
1: the ball. Don't turn it over.
0: Getting and maintaining a lawn you love is no small task, but nobody makes it easier than the pros at True Green. 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
4: 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ESPNU, we are presented by Progressive Insurance. So much conversation around Giannis, his future. Is he going to stay? Is he going to go? Are they going to trade him, et cetera, et cetera? And there was a soundbite yesterday from the Game Recognize Game podcast with Brenna Stewart and Miles Turner of the Milwaukee Bucks. That I'm going to just tell I got to just set this up this way with the audience. I thought it was fake. I had to double and triple check to make sure it was real. I sent it over to Nuno. We confirmed this is real. This is Brianna Stewart, WNBA star, and Miles Turner, center for the Milwaukee Bucks, talking about this past season in Milwaukee, Doc Rivers, head coach at the time, Giannis, etc. Take a listen to this. I don't know that we've ever heard an active athlete on a team talk about the team they're on this way.
5: You guys get fined a lot?
6: It depends on the coach. So Doc Rivers, he didn't find anybody. Guys were late all the time. Guys were, you know, showing up to film whenever they wanted to show up. Guys were missing meetings. Like, it was one of the craziest things I personally ever experienced. We literally, if the plane took off at 2 o'clock, we weren't leaving until 4:30. I'm being so serious, bro. It was crazy, though. Guys were an hour late to the plane. It got to the point where I knew not to show up until like an hour after they said the plane was taking off. It was crazy.
5: So who's the teammate that's most likely to be late? Well, all of yours, obviously, because nobody gets fined.
6: Giannis is going to show up whenever he wants, really, you know. I think that this kind of just came with the territory at that. And once I kind of saw what was going down, I was like, hey, man, more power to you. They ain't going to fine you. Do what you do.
4: Right.
6: Except when we're going to Dallas. That's when I was like, all right, come on.
4: All right, so I'm assuming he lives in Dallas, obviously. He's from Dallas, obviously, in that spot. wow. Okay, biggest takeaway as to I'm going to point a finger at this person for what Miles Turner just said, which could include Miles Turner. Good job by Brianna Stewart. Great interviewer.
7: Good follow-up, Brianna.
4: Great follow-up questions.
8: I would want to know if Giannis behaved like this 5 years ago when the Bucks were firmly in the title contention conversation. Was this the type of behavior that Giannis was exhibiting? Or is what we're seeing now a product of Giannis wanting to force his way out of Milwaukee? Was this him being passive aggressive, showing up late, not being on time for film, not being on time for the plane? Was this his way of saying that I no longer want to be in partnership with you? I no longer want to play for you? That's the thing that I would want to know. But it does shed light on why the Milwaukee Bucks have had so many early exits when you're talking about a team that has a lot of talent. If this, in fact, has been the pattern of behavior for Giannis in the leadership of the Milwaukee Bucks, then I can understand why they underachieve relative to the talent and the pedigree of the coaching staff.
7: Totally agree. Discipline is important. Discipline of self, standards for a collective. And when you're letting everybody show up late and you're not holding people accountable, how do you expect that to translate as far as basketball is concerned? When you're trying to exhibit discipline as a coach, when it comes to tactical things, to practice, when you're expected to have standards of certain things, but you're not doing that across the board, how do you expect these professional athletes who do have a lot of power and agency to respond to that when you actually want to do it?
8: If in fact this is how it's gone under Doc Rivers, if what Miles Turner is describing, then the Bucks made a massive mistake by firing Adrian Griffin. They shouldn't have fired him. They should have let him grow into the role of being a head coach. Because at least you know he's going to try to have some structure around what they're doing. But you went out and you decided in the middle of the season you were going to pluck Doc off of, you know, the media team and insert him as your head coach. And it's starting to feel like Doc Rivers being hired by the Milwaukee Bucks, that contract was Doc Rivers' severance from the NBA. Because if you're not holding players accountable, if you're not doing the tough stuff that comes along with coaching, which is finding guys even when you don't want to, which is demanding that your leaders, that your players show up for film session, show up for planes when you're supposed to travel, show up to be respectful of everybody else's time, man, it gives this air of I don't give a damn.
7: Mm-hmm.
4: There are so many things wrong with this on so many levels. Number one, we shouldn't know this. Thank you to Miles Turner for allowing us to know this. Okay, well, that's number one. Number two.
7: But why shouldn't we know this?
4: Because that's, if you're a team, it should stay within the team. What we learned is they were not a team. So we know this because they were not a team. That's
7: but
4: number
7: he's
4: one.
7: Not there anymore.
8: But so, and that's the other thing. The Milwaukee Bucks.
4: He's not there. He's there.
7: No, I'm talking about Doc.
4: Oh, okay.
8: But here's the other thing. The Milwaukee Bucks have gone out of their way to try to protect Giannis in his image.
4: Okay.
8: Like, this is player in the locker room with Giannis being fed up with that crap.
4: So,
8: and that's why I don't have an issue with it at all. Sometimes you do have to call your teammates to the carpet. You do have to drag them to the front of the pulpit. You have to.
7: And you're doing
8: come in front of the congregation and answer for all of the crap that you've been putting us through.
7: But you're also doing it while publicly holding your teammate accountable, but putting it under the Doc Rivers umbrella.
4: Yeah. So the other part, if you're going to cater the organization to Giannis, which they do, and they have, nobody needs to be late. Very simply. Giannis, when do you want to leave? 4:30. We're gonna leave privately. Doc says to Giannis, when do you want to leave?
7: Why are you giving him that?
4: You've already handed him the organization, right? So make him the travel agent. You're going to set the itinerary. And Miles Turner, the other thing that he did that he didn't realize he did here, he told on himself. He was late all the time. Just because other people are making mistakes doesn't mean you should make the same mistakes.
8: But if everybody is being, if the stars and the key actors are disrespectful of everybody else's time, then as a professional and as a man, I got to respect my time.
7: Yeah.
8: Like, it doesn't make sense to show up and sit on a plane for 2.5 hours knowing that the plane ain't going to leave.
7: Yeah, if you're going to cost it, Giannis, then why am I sitting on the plane for an hour?
8: I'm not going to show up at 2 o'clock and I know we're not leaving until 4:30. I'm sorry. I got to respect my body.
7: I agree with that.
8: Because thinking about traveling is one of the most stressful things you can do as a professional athlete. So I'm going to respect my body. I'm going to respect and value my time.
4: Yeah, they should have left without him.
7: And maybe an hour more with my family.
4: They should have left without him.
8: Left without Giannis?
4: Yeah. You want to set a culture? And if he wants to ask out because he's late all the time, let him ask out. If there are rules that are set and you're not going to acknowledge he gets to play by different rules and you're going to fake that everybody plays by the same rules, then leave. But they don't play by the same rules, and I'm not even saying they should, but they never communicated that to anyone. That is a disaster, an absolute disaster. We're on Sportsmanlike, presented by Progressive Insurance.
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0: celebrate all who observe David Dennis Jr. Your head is just, it will not stop just bobbing to the music. 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He's David Dennis Jr. I am Randy Scott. 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Drake dropping the new album last night, although David says it's, I don't know, three albums? 43 songs. 43 songs.
1: Well, you know, hey, you can't contain greatness, you know? Can't contain greatness. And we don't follow the rules of just one album or two. You get three in one night. There you go.
0: You've always been a Drake guy, famously.
1: Always, from the very beginning. Always from the very beginning. Never wavered, never doubted, never left. All you guys jump ship. But it's OVO. Nothing's bigger than the owl.
0: Who? Okay, yeah. Let's get to the Johnny Manziel. I'm gonna fire up the Johnny Manziel tweet while you tell me your favorite track on the Drake list that popped up. I don't even know what to call it because I know it's an album, but it's really three. It's really three albums. And you said there may be a little strategy with that.
1: Yeah. Well, you know, sometimes I don't know Drake's situation, but sometimes when people do things like this, they are doing it in an attempt to get out of some sort of deal. Like you get your albums out. I've you know, committed all the things that I've done, need to do for the week or for the year, my contract, and I'm done. I'm out of there.
0: You know? Okay. Okay. So it's Maid of Honor is out. Iceman is out.
1: Yeah.
0: What's the third? And you know how I'm seeing this? Johnny Manziel's Twitter feed. Habibity.
1: Yeah. Yeah.
0: Is that what it is? Okay. That's one. Okay. So Manziel. Manziel live. Manziel went on like a total Stan tweeting spree.
1: Yeah. Yeah. I mean, you got to remember, Johnny Manziel shouted out in Drake songs 10 years ago.
0: That's
1: right?
0: True. Yes. Yes.
1: About age, not great, but Drake believed in Johnny Manziel. Drake and Skip Bayless believed in him. And so, you know, they thought he was going to make it.
2: Johnny Manziel.
1: Draft day, Johnny Manziel. Boom.
0: Yeah, that's it. Okay, so, all right, starting, I mean, this was 11 hours. He was on it. So this dropped at midnight.
1: Midnight, yeah.
0: And somehow Manziel got it early because he tweeted 11 hours ago.
1: Mm-hmm. Well, they were doing a Drake live stream last
0: night. Is that what it was?
1: 10. So they were live streaming the whole album.
0: Okay, so he goes, this the part y'all been waiting for. And then freezing emoji, owl emoji, ice emoji, and then And then the next one, I mean, these are all 11 hours ago, so I don't know exactly the time, but the next one is too hard for the bleeping radio and an owl. And then no bleeping way he put that on the album, crying laughing emoji. What a ripper for the gang. Two owls.
1: Yeah, buddy.
0: And then just waiting to hear WNBA. This is a separate tweet. Just waiting to hear WNBA, owl, ice. And then 10 hours. So maybe the live stream's over. And he goes, not one, not two, all caps, three albums on your head top.
1: On your head top.
0: Nothing bigger than the bleeping owl. Thank you, my brother, for letting me be a part of this masterpiece. And then ice and the owl. I have heard exactly 0 minutes of this.
1: Okay.
0: Of this album. I don't know how people have the time to digest an entire album that dropped 10 hours ago. I don't have time to do that.
1: I ran it at the gym this morning. Okay. Ran Iceman at the gym this morning.
0: Okay.
1: What'd ran you think? The other, solid Drake. And I would say one of the great rap lyrics of our time came when Drake says, back when they asking about where Davidson was at, now everybody got a blue 30 on their back. Jay-Z ever said something like that? No. Biggie? No. Kendrick Lamar? Nay. I think Drake has reached a level of lyricism that unparalleled.
0: Okay, well, Drake.
1: See, because it's Davidson College. You got to break down the lyrics.
0: No, go ahead.
1: Davidson College, right? And then there was a player there, Wardell Stephen Curry, who wears number 30, and then he became popular. But see, the double entendre, Davidson off of exit 30 on Highway 77. People don't peep that. They don't peep that. Got to check the math. Got to peep the hieroglyphics. You know what I'm saying?
0: Okay. Hey, can you explain? Man, I know we have stuff to get to. I know we do, but we did not have an NBA playoff game last night. We did have the NFL schedule release, and we're going to get.
1: Adam Silver said, "We're going to get to basketball that. Is Iceman night."
0: Okay, I do. No okay, hoops. Well, so man, I have so many questions. Why did he diss LeBron?
1: So LeBron was at he was like the Kendrick stuff. He was at the Kendrick Lamar concert in L.A. He was rapping along to Not Like Us. He was, you know, he was part of the Kendrick stuff.
0: Mm-hmm.
1: And so Drake, I don't think like that, got so angry. And Randy, I'm sure you could tell me if you've ever done this before. He got so angry, Drake did, that he covered up his LeBron James tattoo. Covered it up.
0: He had a LeBron tattoo. I have an LeBron owl James tattoo.
1: You have a what?
0: I have an owl tattoo. My first tattoo was an owl tattoo. It was not the OVO owl, to be okay. clear.
1: Did you recover it up with Kendrick Lamar later?
0: No. I'm going to hang on to it. It was not for Drake, but there have been people who have asked me that, and I probably should have thought that through, I guess. But then I tell a sad story. Because that's the thing. You never ask about someone's tattoos unless it's very clearly a logo of like a team or whatever, because there's always a sad story behind it. They're like,
1: a lot of times,
0: trying to remember people. But yeah, he goes, I shouldn't have been. So this is Drake on a track called 1 a.m. in Albany that's dedicated to Kendrick. He's like, I shouldn't even be shocked to see you in that arena because you always made your career off of switching teams up.
1: See, in the arena, because they had the Kendrick Lamar show was at the Kia Forum, I think, in L.A.
0: Okay.
1: That's right.
0: Okay.
1: And LeBron was in the crowd. He was rapping along in the midst of the feud. Drake felt backstabbed and, get it, LeBron switches teams.
0: LeBron, right?
1: So Drake, boom, you switch teams. Got you.
0: I don't know that Drake should be pointing out other people switching teams, though, because isn't his closet just like whatever team invites him to run the layup line at Midnight Madness?
1: Yeah, pretty much, yes. But he covered up the LeBron tattoo, I believe, with an SGA tattoo.
0: Okay.
1: So there's that. So SGA won't switch up on him.
0: I will say the addressing Kendrick Lamar and being like, to be the number one, you got to lead the way, and to hold something over my head forever, you're still a couple feet away. Like, he rhymed way with way.
1: Yeah.
0: He's thinking outside the bun on this.
1: Yeah. Well, I think because Kendrick Lamar is short, right? So he says something about Muggsy Bogues dunking. He's got short jokes for Kendrick Lamar, which I don't think quite land as well as...
0: I think we celebrate short kings now.
1: Yeah. I'm not sure the short things are working out well. But he also says something about don't ask about 23andMe.
0: I saw that. I did see that.
1: That's LeBron again. There you go.
0: I'm not going to dive into that. All right. Well, there's the Drake album. It's entertaining, but that was not the biggest drop last night. No matter where you are, you can always listen to ESPN Radio on the ESPN app or Sirius XM Channel 80.
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0: 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The big drop last night, the full 2026 NFL schedule unveiled. We had a couple of inklings. We knew what the first Monday night game was going to be. We knew that the Seahawks were going to host, as all Super Bowl champions do, the Thursday night game. Now we know it's a Super Bowl rematch. They're going to host the New England Patriots. That's on Wednesday, September 9th, out there in Seattle. It's only the third time in NFL history that the previous season's Super Bowl teams is going to lock horns in week one of the next season. There are some other key highlights just up and down the slate. You know, Highmark Stadium, the new one for Buffalo. Shout out Christine Lisi. Shout out Bills Mafia. They have some tremendous matchups. The Chiefs come a-calling, the Ravens in week eight. There are other notable ones. There's some revenge games up and down the slate, but I'm not going to, just as I think it's too much to ask somebody to digest an entire Drake album that dropped at midnight. The NFL schedule goes at about in the 8 p.m. hour last night, Eastern time. So I'm not going to ask you for, you know, to break it down league-wide, but David, was there a game or two or just a couple of trends or two that jumped out to you?
1: One thing that popped out, just my own personal whatever, is Saints-Falcons. They're running it back 20 years post the big, the return to the Superdome, which is to me, other than the actual Super Bowl win, the biggest moment in Saints history. Return to Super Bowl, play the Falcons, and the Falcons are coming back. Saints are doing it 20 years post returning after Katrina. So that's a big one. Also, this Chiefs schedule is very interesting. I don't know if you peep how the Chiefs schedule is going, but they have Denver, Indy, Miami, and Vegas first 4 weeks, and then a bye. I think they could probably be 4-1, 3-2 without having Patrick Mahomes start the season.
0: So we're going to get into that. There's an entire Chiefs conversation to be had about it, because like did the league help the Chiefs with that slate that you mentioned? And you know, on the insiders on the NFL Network, it was Andy Reid, the Chiefs head coach, who was asked, you know, about his quarterback's recovery timeline, because it certainly does factor into the schedule.
5: Yeah, I'll take a peek at the first game, obviously, and see who we're playing and where and when we're playing. And then go down the list there, kind of see where the bye week is, see what night games you have, and then see if you have any holiday games from there. So it's and then you look at times of when you're playing and kind of glance through it. But I don't make too much of it. You got to play all these teams somewhere, sometime. And so I'm pretty easy that way. Let's go.
0: There's something to be said that maybe the Chiefs caught a break, and then because the Chiefs always seem to catch a break, certainly, you know, there are people who have their officiating views for what the Chiefs get week in and week out with Patrick Mahomes. But then there's a slate. I mean, I'm not saying, you know, trust me, I'll wear my tinfoil hat for some of these controversies here, or these conspiracy theories. But there's a slate for the Chiefs late in the season, weeks 12 through 17, that's brutal. They go to Buffalo, to the Rams, to the Bengals, and then they're home for the AFC champion Patriots and the 49ers, and then another trip to LA to take on the Chargers. So Mahomes better be healthy when he comes back, whenever that timetable is, because it really does ramp up a notch. I always love the revenge games as well. I love, you know, Jaylen Waddle gets to go against his former team, Dolphins and the Broncos. He goes out and plays them as a member of the Broncos. Malik Willis will go and play his old team, the Packers. DJ Moore goes against the Bears. That's one of, you know, now he's with the Bills. Kind of had to remind myself of that, but that's one of his former teams. Michael Pittman Jr., who was with the Colts, now he's with the Steelers. Now he faces the Colts. That's October 11th. And Trey Hendrickson has two shots at his former team, the Bengals, now a member of the Ravens. And then there's just along the same lines, and honestly, there are other revenge notes. David, did you see anything revenge-wise that stood out to you?
1: So a lot of those were the ones. The one that stood out to me, I mean, we didn't need a schedule release for that, was that Trey Hendrickson's coming back to the Bengals. Like, that to me is one that's truly, we're going to see, that's truly interesting. Is that him returning there and making the Bengals regret kind of goofing around with his contract?
7: When these players look at the schedule, right, and they see when the bye week is, maybe they see the holiday schedule, do you think they immediately plan their trips? Like, how quick do NFL players immediately plan where they're going to go for vacation? Is that like same day? Do they wait a couple weeks, check with, you know, the wife or the girlfriend and see what's going on? Like, do you think that's an immediate thing?
0: I think it is. I think it's pretty dang quick. I think the problem you run into is later in the year when the games can be flexed. I think, you know what I mean? Maybe a rookie or a second-year, third-year player might, hey, yeah, baby, yeah, let's go, let's book Puerto Rico, let's book whatever, let's book the Bahamas, and then, you know, sorry, Puerto Rico's top of mind. Have you guys heard that song?
7: We're going to have to bring it in.
0: That song is top of mind. But, you know what I mean, they book it, and then it's like, oh, man, we messed around. We're like 8-4 late in the season, and our game gets flexed, and now, baby, we can't leave Sunday at 2 in the afternoon. We got to leave Monday because we're playing a night game.
1: I would venture to guess that the Browns had already made Christmas plans. I'm just going to throw that out there.
0: Like, there's some realistic ones.
1: I think that the Browns, I think the Saints are probably fair game to go ahead and do what they want to do on Christmas Day. you know, they're probably like, you know, hey, we're going to enjoy our days. Because the Christmas slate, we know what that is.
0: I want to get to Dan Orlovsky. He had some analytical thoughts on this. Obviously, like I said, we knew some of the bigger matchups out of the gate, but now that he's had a chance to digest it, this was on the NFL schedule release show. He has an idea of who has the easiest offensive schedule in the league.
8: This might be the easiest schedule in football.
9: Okay.
8: Wow. Get into it. From an offensive perspective, starting week one, Eagles offense, starting week one, tell me when they run into an elite defense. I'll tell you when it is. It's week 15. It's Seattle. You're going to see a good defense. I think the Rams are going to have a good defense. I like the Giants defense.
10: It's going to be a lot better.
8: Giants? Good. But I'm talking an elite defense. Okay. From an offensive perspective, and Philadelphia is going to have a very good offensive line with Sean Mannion. This is the easiest that I've seen so far. This is the easiest schedule when it comes to an offense going against defenses that I've seen so far. They don't see an elite unit till week 15.
0: That's fair. It's a kind of I don't know, an indictment of his own, of their own division there in the NFC East. There's another scheduling quirk that jumped out to me. The Jets don't have a game later than 1 p.m. Eastern until week 11 when they take on the Chargers out in Los Angeles. Otherwise, it's 1 o'clock games for most, if not all, of their set. There's another 4 o'clock game against the Cardinals. There are no night games for the Jets. None.
7: If you're a Jets fan, though, you got to love that, don't you?
1: Yeah, get it out the way.
7: 1 p.m. games are great. I love them.
0: I think so, but I mean, isn't there a party that's like, oh man, I can go to the bar tonight. I can watch the game. Our guys are on that group environment. Damian Woody loved it. We talked about it on SportsCenter with him. He was like, no, but this is, if I'm a player, well, actually, you know what we did? We asked him, hey, what's your favorite schedule? If you are a player, what schedule jumps out to you as your favorite? He goes, Jets. He goes, and we threw it up. He goes, 1 o'clock games, creature habit. We're just like you. We want to go home and watch the games and eat food, and this lets you do it.
1: Yeah, some tells me that fans of the Jets will still find a way to make it to the bar on a Sunday night after the Jets played. So
0: that might be fair. That's a very good point. We got much more on this. Troy Aikman has thoughts on the Broncos and Chiefs as the first Monday night game of the season. We'll take your calls as well. 888-729-3776. That is 888-SAY-ESPN. How does your favorite team make out schedule-wise? And if you could go to one game this season in the NFL, now that the slate is out, which one would that be? 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Is too much of a good thing too much? 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

0: Is this that death metal band from yesterday when we were asking for everybody's superstition?
1: It's not.
0: It's not that progressive metal?
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0: Not Dream Theater, okay.
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0: STP.
2: Bubba's favorite band, right, Bubba?
1: Correct.
0: I should have let it play out a little bit. Shout out Scott Wild.
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0: 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No watch ESPN today. We are giving way to the PGA Championship where, I mean, that one dude, that Higo is his last name.
2: Garrick
0: Higo, South African, and he was late to his own tee time. So he had a two-stroke penalty out of the gate. And if he hadn't had that, he would be tied for the lead coming into the second round. So,
2: Randy, you've ever been late for a tee time?
0: Yes. Oh, dude, I'm late all the time for a tee time. And the starters, including at Tunxus National, they will, the one right down the road, they'll, it's their Super Bowl. Every day is a golf starter Super Bowl. So they'll make it seem like you're late to deliver the nuclear codes to the president. ESPN Radio is presented by Progressive Insurance. 888-SAY-ESPN is the number. Let's get out to Brad in New Jersey. Brad wants to weigh in on the NFL schedule release, and he has a theory. Go ahead, Brad.
3: Hey, guys, how are you? Good morning. Thanks for taking my call. I listen to you guys all the time. Just real quick, like on the bar thing, with the Jets having all 1 o'clock games, I am not a Jets fan. I'm a huge Eagles fan. But actually, for the bar business, it's way better to have the 1 o'clock games. The night games, people just don't go out as much anymore. They'd rather sit at home and stay at home and relax and do the thing. They got work the next day. But the 1 o'clock games, they pack the bars, especially, you know, your team's good. Not the Jets so much, maybe, but... just give me a little thing on the 1 o'clock games are actually better for us. So, once again, man, you guys are awesome, and I appreciate everything you guys say on the radio, and thanks for taking my call, guys.
0: Appreciate that, Brad. So the 1 p.m. game, I would have thought the night crew would be a little bit better, but maybe the 1 o'clock makes better food choices.
4: Yeah, and you get to go, you get to have the rest of your day. You go at 1, have a little food, have the rest of the day. Sunday, like, you know, you're a dad. Sunday nights are like basically Monday morning plus, right?
0: And I think
4: you just got to kind of like already be preparing on Sunday night. You got work to do.
2: With the advent of sports betting and fantasy too, like all the other games are on as well, you know? So it's just like you can lock in on that and get some drinks with your buddies. Yeah, you know?
0: I think, okay, like bartenders make the majority of their money, or actually, like, I guess like wait staff servers on food, right? So like that's what's really going to bump it up is that, fair. I don't know that I think people are less likely to pay 20% on a bar tab than they are on a food tab. I think people draw that distinction sometimes. I don't know. Hey Brad, is that fair? Do people are they a little bit more likely to tip what they should tip when there's food involved?
3: Yeah, I mean, for the most part, I mean, we like to get what we call the check averages up, you know, so the food helps.
0: Yeah.
3: You know, if somebody's just having a few beers, you know, if they get a meal in there, now you got a higher check average. Yeah, your tip definitely goes up on that.
0: All right, that checks out.
4: Yeah.
3: It works out.
0: All right, Brad, we appreciate it, buddy. Thanks for listening. You want to get to Donovan? You want to get to Donovan in Virginia? Donovan's from the great state, the Commonwealth of Is for Lovers, Virginia. Donovan, you're on ESPN Radio. What's up, dude?
5: Hey, what's going on, man? Hey, shout out VA, man. Hey, me being a Raiders fan, I love the schedule, man. You know what I'm saying? It's tough. We're going to have to prove ourselves. I'm going to try to go to the 49ers game, you know, battle with the Bay.
0: Yeah.
5: And the Cardinals game because, you know, it's a lot of pretty faces in Arizona. And as far as no primetime games, when we make the playoffs and we get 4 of them, like, hey, like Dre Alba, man, y'all switched up. Y'all stay over there. Come out, Raiders. We're going to shock the world, man. 4 primetime games. What's the 4th one? You already know what that is, Super Bowl, baby. How you make that happen? Just win, baby.
0: Let's go. Wait, we got a Raiders fan from Virginia? Is that me? Is Donovan the two Americas me?
4: I'm wondering, do you set your schedule of when you're going to go, like, of seeing games based on where the pretty ladies are? That's a new one.
0: Well,
4: that's a new one. Hey, he said Arizona's where the pretty ladies are. I'm going to go there. I didn't know that was part of the calculus for what games you're going to go to.
0: I had not thought of that, and that's pretty. But that Donovan's out here playing chess, and we're playing checkers. I wonder what part of Virginia he's from.
2: He's still there. Let's ask him,
0: Donovan. What part of VA are you from?
5: From Virginia Beach, man. The 757 Hampton Roads area, man. Hey, Catherine had 3 pro teams, man. Set it up, man.
0: That bad news. That Newport news. So that's okay. So down there, I'm not saying there is a lack of pretty women that you need to go ahead and export and travel to it and play an away game to find it. I'm just saying. I understand where your head's at. That's all. Because I've been down there. So the Raiders in Arizona, By the way, the Raiders schedule release video was incredible yesterday.
4: Yeah.
0: Step Brothers theme with Kirk Cousins. So week 17, yeah, you're into, what, is that December, January? You're out there? It's January. Get out there to Arizona. Arizona's wonderful in January. It's not an oven.
4: Yeah. Never been to Arizona. Got to make it out there.
0: We can, Northern Arizona, you know, there are resorts.
4: Yeah.
0: We've said too much.
4: I say, we're moving on from that. I say road trip with the fellas to Arizona. Let's do it. Drive on down from Bristol, scoop me up in Atlanta. Let's road trip it.
0: Grand Canyon's up there, Flagstaff, Arizona. That's a nice spot. K9 is in Florida. It's been a minute since we have had a visit from K9. You're on ESPN Radio. What's going on, man?
6: Yeah. What's up, OGs?
0: How's everything?
6: Hey, I woke up this morning, man. Let's just leave it at that. But listen, bear down. I love my Bears. I know I live in Florida, originally from Illinois. You got Bears, Packers, Christmas Day. It's going to be a great present to wake up to and see that the Bears won. And on top of that, it's 6-pound, 8-ounce baby Jesus' birthday. I mean, you just don't get better than that, baby. Let's go. Bear down.
0: There is. It's pretty 6-pound. Beautiful 6-pound, 8-ounce baby Jesus. Don't even know no words yet. He was a man. He had a beard. What do you make of the holiday slate, though, man? Because I know we're a couple seasons into it, David, but the NFL does not care about the fence that the NBA has tried to put up around Christmas Day.
4: They don't, but the Christmas Day games on NBA are just better still.
0: Oh, yeah?
4: Like, they're still just better. Because, I mean, especially last year, I think one of the things that's harder to do with the NFL is year to year, your teams are so much more unpredictable than NBA, right? Like, so you... end up, because what was the last slate? What was the last Christmas slate? It was a bunch of games. Like, I don't remember them being that good.
0: They weren't great.
2: Was there injuries with that? I can't remember.
4: Yeah, it was like injuries. Yeah. I think one of them might have been, there were no starting Broncos, quarterbacks, I think, or something like that.
0: Yeah, right? Broncos, Chiefs, Cowboys, Commanders, Lions, Vikings.
4: Right. So we had Commanders didn't have
2: Jaden Daniels. Right?
4: Yeah. And the games were not really that entertaining. And because NFL is just so volatile with injuries, with teams, you don't know, because you're kind of towards the end of the season. Some of them are not playing well. Some of them are kind of just mailing it in. NBA, you're still at the beginning of the season, and your stars are going to be there for the most part. Like, generally, you're not going to have, you got 4 games, 8 players, all the stars not going to be out. NBA games, just better. They've just been better, I think, the last 2 years, even though NFL had Beyonce. I think for the most part, you're bang for your buck on Christmas Day. Christmas Day specifically is NBA.
0: All right. I mean, the trio of games at least shape up okay this season, but you're right. Injuries factor so, so much into it. 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

0: thing was not.
1: Yeah.
0: I'm a sucker for punctuation.
1: Yeah.
0: That's why I appreciate the writing, the quality writing of Justin Tinsley, Anscape senior writer, who's with us right now on ESPN Radio. He's David Dennis Jr. I'm Randy Scott. Why don't we start with the Drake situation? I know you've been locked in. Justin, you probably run it back forth. I mean, we've got 43 tracks. You're just 10 toes down on this. No, where do you stand on it? How does it resonate with you?
2: Well, after I get off the phone with y'all, I'm going to the gym, and I'm going to listen to at least one of the three albums. I saw a funny quote earlier, and I cannot take credit for this, Randy or David, but I think y'all will get a good chuckle out of this. It says, 43 songs on one project from Drake in 2026 is like the Cowboys bringing Ezekiel Elliott back and giving him 27 touches a game. Like, it just doesn't add up. I still have to listen to it. I only listened to maybe like the first two or three songs on, I believe, the actual Iceman album. I liked one of the songs, but just the reviews that I'm reading right now, they're all the same. Again, I'll come to my own conclusion and I'll do that. It's kind of cool to see the hysteria that this is causing, like what big artists normally do. But I'm not seeing a lot in terms of like rave reviews about the quality. So I'll come to my own synopsis on that. If anybody has listened to all three albums already, and the album just came out at midnight, I hope you get some sleep today. I hope you get some sleep today, because there's just absolutely no way you can get through 43 songs in this short amount of time. So, that's my opinion on the Drake album that I haven't heard yet. But check back with me next week, and I may have something. I may be singing a different tune. I don't know.
1: Tinsley, I don't know what you're doing at the gym, but I've heard tell that Drake makes music for people who jazzercise. Just making sure that you know that.
2: Yeah, I'm about to go get my, Richard Williams? What was the old school?
1: Richard Simmons.
2: I went to school with a guy named Richard Williams. But yeah, Richard Simmons. I'm not going to be doing any jazzercise. I definitely will not be listening to what was the Maid of Honor album. I don't think that's going to be made for the gym. So I think I'll go with the one they said that he's rapping the most on. So I'll start with that. And David, you know, we text all day, every day anyway. So I'll start to formulate my review over the coming hours, per se.
1: So I hate to burden you with people who have lost and continue to lose, because you already started with Drake. But also, I know you're a huge, huge Cowboys fan, speaking to people who continue to lose and take L's and have trouble taking L's and making excuses for the L's they take.
2: Get to the question,
1: so
2: David.
1: What the Cowboys schedule just dropped. How are you feeling about it? What are you looking forward to? What's circled on the calendar?
2: Man, here's one thing that I don't like, and maybe it's because it's triggering for me. I don't like the Cowboys ending the season in Washington, just because Washington is always a weird place for them to play. But also, I went to the Cowboys in 2012. They were their previous name. I went to that game. The NFC title was on the line. I think it was RG3's rookie year. My best friend Brad and I, we sat out in the cold and we watched the Cowboys lose. So anytime the Cowboys close the season out in Washington is always, I have a side eye with that. But when I'm looking at the schedule, I really like it, that game, December 7th at Seattle on Monday Night Football. That's going to be a big question for me, because now Dallas has completely retooled that defense, what they did in free agency and certainly what they did in the draft. If that defense is even just average, see, David, you set me up. Now I'm getting myself, you know, hyped up in May for a Cowboys season that doesn't start until September. But when I look at the schedule, I really like Seattle, December 7th. Obviously, Monday Night Football, October 26th at Philly. Philly and Dallas, you don't even really have to set that up. So I like the schedule. I don't really like a bye week all the way in week 14 in December.
0: Yeah.
2: Because you basically have to stay healthy for the first 13 weeks of the season, and we know that's pretty impossible. So I'm not mad at the schedule. I just don't like the way it ends. But, you know, they don't consult me for that anyway.
0: Not anymore. Justin Tinsley is our Handscape senior writer. Let's talk about the NBA tonight. We got a big one. Pistons just up against it again, facing elimination, but they're undefeated in those situations so far in these playoffs. They're at least dealing with a Cavs team that they're familiar with. But what are you keying in on in that matchup in the Eastern Conference semis tonight?
2: The thing that really troubles me about the Pistons, and I think we've all spoken about it in one way or another, even during the regular season when Cade was playing at an MVP level and they were just really fun to watch. The big question around them was, who's going to be that second guy in the playoffs? And now, granted, yes, Tobias Harris has been playing well pretty much all postseason, and certainly this series. But I think the biggest disappointment for them has been Jalen Duren. Like, his production has pretty much dropped off a cliff in the playoffs as opposed to their regular season. So I have Detroit winning tonight just because I don't know if I trust Cleveland to win in game six. They've been dealing with a really bad stomach bug within that team over the last couple of days. And also, like, this just feels like a seven-game series to me. This feels like Cade will somehow will Detroit across the finish line. But I do have Cleveland in seven. One, because I think they're the healthier team. And two, they just have more options to get it done, not just on the offensive end, but the defensive end as well.
1: Our other side of the bracket, you think the Spurs are closing this thing out with Wemby tonight?
2: Yeah, I think so. I think they close it out tonight. What happened to Wemby in game four, obviously with the ejection, I think that ejection for Wemby in a lot of ways may have been good for him. One, obviously it didn't cost them the series. It didn't, you know, they lost that game, but I think he understands the importance of availability in the playoffs. I think he always understood it, but something like that is either going to force you to go to the absolute wrong direction, or it's going to force you to be like, all right, I need to be here every chance I can get. So I also think Anthony Edwards, for as much as I love him, for as entertaining as he is to watch play basketball, I don't think he's 100% healthy. And I think you can see that sometimes when he's on the court. And also losing Dante DiVincenzo was a big loss for them in the previous round. So I just don't know if they have the manpower to not just force a game seven, but ultimately win this series. So I think Wemby and San Antonio close it out tonight.
0: All right. He is Justin Tinsley, our Anscape senior writer, Drake fan, massive fan. David, how would you characterize Justin's fandom of Drake?
1: He has considered getting a OVO tattoo before, I'm pretty sure. I think that's something that
2: You just going wow on national radio like that?
1: He's tossed it out there. I said, I may reconsider. See how the album is first. I think he's going to go and listen to the album and then now determine.
2: Randy,
1: how he feels.
2: America, X the last 15 seconds of this conversation off the record, because that's absolutely not true. I don't need people trolling me on Twitter.
0: I should not have given him that runway. Justin,
1: I think I got a text from Tinsley that from last year, a couple years ago, says, I think Drake is like us. I think he said that.
2: Okay, all right. And on that note, see, this is how lives get started, and this is how beef starts, all right? So, Randy, it was a pleasure talking to you.
0: You as
2: and
0: well,
2: only
0: sir.
2: You.
0: You as well, sir. Justin Tinsley, at Justin Tinsley on social media. Thank you, sir, once again for the time. 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Miles Turner did not mince words talking about Doc Rivers and Giannis. We're going to explain that. He's David. I'm Randy. 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

0: I didn't know Bubba knew this song. It's strong, quite strong. You're listening to ESPN Radio and the ESPN app. Sirius XM Channel 80, David Dennis Jr., Randy Scott. You're a positive influence on Bubba. Can I say that?
1: Yeah, this is my requested walk-on song when I would, for Clinton coming on Wednesdays. And this has been my walk-on song. Bubba says, yeah, I'll play a walk-on song whenever I feel like it. So it's once every fortnight or so I get to hear my walk-on song. Big Crit, shout out to Krizzle, Mississippi's finest.
0: He has too much power.
2: Even more special when you get it.
1: Yeah, okay, got you. Withholding and breadcrumbing. I get it. I've been there. We've been in those relationships before.
0: That's it. Yeah, just give you little tasty morsels. ESPN Radio is presented by Progressive Insurance. 888-SAY-ESPN is the phone number. 888-729-3776. Let's get to Kevin in Massachusetts. We're taking calls on the NFL schedule release as well as NBA playoffs. Kevin, you're up. What's up?
3: What's going on, gentlemen? I would just like to say you guys sound very educated when you're talking about Drake. Earlier this morning, they were on the radio show talking crazy, saying how he hasn't had a hit of the summer. I'm 31, and the guy has had summer hits since I was 14. Two, I noticed there's a tax when your team gets better and you get better coaching staff. I went to the 49ers and Giants game last year. I paid $200 each for a section where I was sitting in. This year, I went to go look at those tickets, $400 per ticket.
0: Jeez. Is that the fees or is that face value or both?
3: Oh, that's both.
0: That's crazy. $400 for one ticket. Maybe take a whole family for $400. And even then, you're making some business decisions at the grocery store that week. But all right, Kevin, I appreciate it, man. Thanks for letting me know. Thanks for letting us know. Do I have this right? Are we going to the pulpit?
4: Sure are.
1: Oh,
0: we're going to the pulpit in Washington, D.C. Pulpit, what's up? You're on ESPN Radio.
5: You're going to the pulpit. You're at the pulpit. Thank you, brothers, for having me. I just want to talk about, a few things. Thank you. The NFL schedule, I'm a big-time Cowboy fan. I'm excited about this defense. After years of yelling at Jerry over the phone, I think he finally got this right. Congrats to my Cowboys. Let's give our defense a chance. Let's see how it works out first. And before we start going anywhere, let me jump into this about the Coach of the Year award. As I watch my Pistons tonight, who have struggled in these playoffs. Everybody knows that Joe Mazzulla should have been the Coach of the Year. Now, do you all agree with me on that?
0: There were a lot of good candidates, honestly, but yeah, I could see it. I could see him being the Coach of the Year.
5: Okay, Joe Mazzulla should have been the Coach of the Year. J.B. Bickerstaff still struggles to do what it needs to do to get teams over the hump. Rotations, all of those things like that. I don't really like him as a coach. I think he's too soft. I think he's too soft to be in Detroit. Detroit is not a place that complains, because I want to jump into this about the refs. We don't complain about the refs. We didn't complain in the 90s. We didn't complain in the 2000s with the 2014s. And this complaining that's going on is coming from the coach. So I hope Tom Gores hears me. And as well, I want to jump into this about Trajan Langdon. Because drafting two G League players, Ron Holland and Asur Thompson, G League means what? G League is G League. And when your teams have been bad, you all can correct me if I'm wrong. If your teams were bad, would you want to draft G League players or a two-time national champion, 7-3 Donovan Klingler? Because that's where the issue is coming in with Jalen Duren. Jalen Duren is suffering from all of his usage. He's not a big power. He's a power guy, but he also needed somebody else to go along with him in that starting lineup. Trajan Langdon did not come in with a plan. He came in with what I call hoodisms. Hoodisms, and I'll say this on my podcast later on, but the hoodisms, he's a Duke graduate, and he should have known better than not to draft two people that cannot shoot to surround Cade Cunningham with. So when you all say that Cade Cunningham, everybody says the same thing. Cade Cunningham need help. Trajan Langdon decided 2 years ago. He decided 2 years ago to draft two people that they told him could not shoot the basketball. Now, what y'all think about that? Trajan Langdon is the worst Duke Blue Devil ever to put on a Duke Duke Blue Devil uniform. He's the worst ever.
1: Worst ever.
0: I don't know about that.
1: I don't know. The Alaskan Assassin?
0: The Alaskan Assassin could shoot now. He could shoot.
1: The one national championship. One, right?
0: What, probably.
1: Yeah. I will say that there are legitimate criticisms of Trajan Langdon. Number one, you should have gone out there in the trade deadline. I said it when it happened. You should have gone out there in trade deadline to get some more scoring. Like, that's just, you had to do that. You had to see the deficiencies and try to get more scoring and second options. I cannot fault that man for drafting Nassar Thompson, who looks like an absolute monster out there. He could have almost won the game. They call a foul on that trip later after an unbelievable strip. He had a block shot on, I think, Jared Allen late in the game where Jared Allen was, it was like a hook shot floater. And I'm pretty sure Nassar Thompson jumped up and landed both feet on his head and blocked the shot. Like, it was unbelievable, the stuff that he does defensively. Yeah. Nassar Thompson is a home run pick for this team. But if you want to be critical, I would say about the trade deadline. But also, you could not have predicted that Jalen Duren would show up like this and be this bad.
0: Nobody could have. Not after that regular season. The NBA playoffs are on ESPN Radio. Catch postseason action on ESPN Radio and the ESPN app. Presented by Gusto. Don't miss an NBA doubleheader tonight on ESPN Radio as the Cavs host the Pistons, followed by Spurs at Wolves. We're going to keep it with the NBA next. Look at two pivotal game sixes tonight. He's David. I'm Randy. 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
21: With guest host Kirk Morrison, live from The Rich Eisen Show studio in Los Angeles. Today's guests, Chiefs head coach Andy Reid, Golf Channel analyst Brandel Chamblee, senior NBA writer for The Athletic, Joe Varden, NFL VP of Broadcast Planning, Mike North. And now, filling in for Rich, it's Kirk Morrison.

0: Yeah, how we doing? Kirk Morrison here, filling in for Rich on this beautiful Friday, wrapping up a great week of sports and entertainment all through. I'm just sitting in for Rich. Rich, a much-deserved day off today, but I still got my guys here to help me through, get me through the next 3 hours of great sports talk. We got TJ over here. TJ, thank you for staying with me. For being here with me. I know everybody's on vacation. There's no Brock today. No. We do got Jay, man.
1: Hey, Philly.
0: Jay is here. What's up, Jay?
1: No, brother, man, good to see you.
0: See?
2: I wouldn't leave my brother here alone by
0: himself. I appreciate it, man. I always appreciate the opportunity to come here on the Rich Eisen Show. My first time since the show has been with the, Disney
2: Plus since you moved on up.
0: Yeah, moved on up. As a Disney employee, I'm okay. We're good.
2: So, it's true.
0: It's good to be here.
2: You were telling me some of the benefits of being a Disney employee.
0: I'm a blue badge guy, as they call it.
2: What is that?
0: You need your little marker, your little badge to go around some places. I got a blue badge.
2: Okay.
0: So it's good. Make sure we got to get you a blue badge now.
2: Yeah, I need that.
0: good. Oh, man, so much to get to as always here on a Friday. We got so much to get caught up on. The PGA Championship going on right now as the second major of the year has taken off. And right now I'm looking at a leaderboard. It's like five guys tied over at the top. So we're going to get updates throughout. Brandon Chamblee will definitely join us in the second hour. Yeah, hour number two at the top of the hour. Can't wait to get just kind of the feeling of what this PGA has meant so far one day in as we get to the second day today. The NBA, we got two game sixes tonight.
2: How many?
0: Two.
2: I said two.
0: Yeah, not one, not, yeah, just two. But two game sixes tonight. Obviously, Pistons, Cavs, that series right now, 3-2 in favor of the Cavs. Can they close things out at home today? And then later on tonight, 9:30 Eastern time, another game six, Spurs, Timberwolves. Can the Spurs on enemy territory close things out? And then we'll have our NBA conference finals set up for both sides. Oklahoma City already waiting one side. And on the opposite side, we know it's the, New York Knicks. Can the New York Knicks, this is all for the New York Knicks. We'll get into all that a little bit later. But I do want to start here. Yesterday was May 14th. Some people just say it was a normal Thursday, but May 14th was obviously different. It was different in so many reasons. And the biggest thing why it was different was because it was the day that the NFL schedule was released. Mm-hmm. Like there's like certain dates throughout the year that you circle and you can't wait. And for me as an NFL guy, you always circle, obviously, Super Bowl. Then you kind of move on to combine and when does free agency start and when does the draft? And after all that's done, right, in the early parts of the year, you get to the month of May and you already know the opponents. You know what divisions you're playing and teams and you know who's home and who's away. But you don't know when. You don't know, the timing of it. You don't know what channel it is. And then all of a sudden, May 14th gets here and you're like, oh, man, the anticipation, the calling of your buddies. Hey, what game are we going to go to? Are we going to go to this game? We're going to go to that game. But you finally have a time. You finally have the date. You finally have it all in front of you. And it's really now become one of the biggest days of the year on the football calendar. Now, that being said, I don't know when it became this event for social media. Like every year now, we have this time in which the social media teams all across the NFL have now put out all of these videos in regarding the schedule. And you know what? They're actually pretty good. I just don't know when did it become this sort of thing now, the competition. And right now, I would be honest with you, the team that's leading the competition is who? The Los Angeles Chargers. Every year putting out one of the great schedule videos, one of the great hype videos, I think, of the NFL. And it's exciting to see just where this thing has gone. It sort of just started with, here's the schedule, and you announced it. And you have somebody come out and get a microphone, and then here's our schedule, everybody. We've got, this team and that team. And now it's become sort of like cinema, right? So what are you going to do next? And everybody's now catching up. Like, it's first it was kind of just the Chargers. Now I'm looking at what the Titans did yesterday. Oh. I'm looking at what the Raiders did yesterday and how they brought together a Kirk Cousins and Fernando Mendoza sort of stepbrothers. You got that. You have the Colts giving me a little bit of the Simpsons vibes with how they released their schedule. And so now it's truly become something that I think the NFL is brilliant when it comes to this. How do we engage our fans? How do we engage the people who come to games? How do we engage the folks that will, they know what today's all about, but now also be entertained? It's what are they going to do next? How are they going to do it? And well, guess what? That's what the NFL has now changed to. And I'm excited to see where it will continue to grow. But I will tell you this, I'm not going to lie to you. When I had when they told us, hey, 7:30 p.m. Eastern time, just wait. The schedules will be released through videos, through social media. And I immediately said, I cannot wait to see what the Chargers do. And they did it. They did a little bit of a Halo scenario. Yeah. And so I can't remember when it first started, though. TJ, do you know when it first started? Like, this whole situation, this whole scenario when it comes to, like, schedule releases being this way?
2: I mean, that's an excellent question. When did it actually start? It's been the last, like, 3-4 years that it seems.
0: I think it
2: like
0: may be a little bit longer. We expand on it. It's now become comedy now. It's
2: yeah,
0: now
2: but where everyone seems to really be putting all the best efforts into it.
0: Yeah.
2: Like, I can remember the 1 year, the Titans do the man on the street thing great.
0: Right.
2: That is like their jam.
0: That's their thing.
2: And it could be awful if not done right, but they do it right. And remember the 1 year, the one lady, they showed the logos and the one lady was like Lightning McQueen. And so yeah, they did that again this year with lookalikes.
0: Yeah.
2: And they did a great job finding lookalike people for like Cam Scataboo and Big Dom.
0: Yeah.
2: But like to say when it actually became a thing, I'm not sure, but they're showing off and they're showing out for these releases.
0: Absolutely. Videos. Showing up.
1: See, in 2016, pioneered by the Seahawks.
0: By the Seahawks.
1: That's according to Allen Iverson over here.
0: Okay. I got you. AI. Okay, good. I was like, wait, Allen Iverson. Oh, you got me. You got me. But that's kind of, I think, one of the starts of it is the schedule release social media wise. And then after you get through all these videos, and I would say I've probably gotten through maybe, I would say about 8 or 9 teams, because they're lengthy. Like, okay, now they're now starting to become like little short films. And I don't know if I'm ready for the short films of the NFL yet. Like, I love the schedule release. Get me to the schedule release. It should be a 2-minute limit. I mean, I'm looking at the Chiefs and what they've been able to do. That thing was like 8 minutes.
2: The Cowboys video, the TIA.
0: Yes.
2: The Tyler Intelligence Agency. That was a little over 8 minutes.
0: Yeah, a little lengthy. That's a short film. Okay.
2: you can get an Oscar nom for a film about that.
0: I think that's what we're trying to do. Guys are trying to get Emmys over here now. You know what I mean? Like, let's just give them Oscars. Give them the awards now. So I guess, see, look, there you go, NFL. There you go. We just helped you out. BTJ and Jason, we've helped you out. NFL honors, make sure you give out the social media award.
2: Right.
0: You can expand it now. Here's another now award at NFL honors that could be given to one of the 32 teams, their social media teams, and how they break news or how they break the schedule release. So there you go. You have that. But the one thing I always do, and I do this every single year when it comes to the schedule. The schedule breakdown for me is always simple. I've done this as a player, whether I was in the NFL, college, or even now as an analyst, I do the same thing. When the schedule is released, I go through what I go through. And when I say go through, it's always want to know these things. Mm-hmm. And what I need to know is, first of all, where am I starting at? Where's week one? Am I home? Am I away?
2: Right, right.
0: And people don't realize, like, oh, the schedule is, oh, you know, you'll get the schedule. You're fine. No. Like, here's the week one schedule right here. Why is it so important? It's important because you finally put a face to week one. Like, your off season is, I'm working to get better. I'm working with my team. I'm working. But all of a sudden now, you've got a face that you're looking forward to see. You know, hey, every time you break it down now, if I'm looking at the Raiders schedule, right? Obviously, my team, the Raiders,
2: Kirk, so, for those who don't know, it is your first time on Disney. Let them know what it is that you do.
0: Oh, as the Raiders color analyst, radio broadcaster for the football team, it's one of those things where now, if you're a player, every time you break it down, you're in the huddle during OTAs and minicamp. Hey, the Dolphins around the corner. The Dolphins around the corner. You see them. Week one, we going to be ready. Let's go. Dolphins on three. 1, 2, 3, Dolphins. Because that's the mindset now. Because you see it now. Because you're speaking like, okay, the Dolphins, that's week one. It's like, it's far, but yet it's right here. Opening weekend was September 13th, I believe, is the day of that game. Don't quote me on that. Is it September 13th? September 13th.
1: Sunday, September.
0: Sunday, September 13th. I mean, we got like five games that week. I'm like, is it the 13th or is it the 6th? I mean, we got games over on one day. It was on a Friday in Australia, but yet it's on a Thursday in the U.S. I'm just trying to figure it all out, people. But September 13th, obviously, with the the opening Sunday. But for a lot of these teams now, you do know who you're playing. You do know the opponent. You do know what you're striving for. You do know, you know, I can't wait to see them. You start to put it all together. And you put it together to a point where now you know where you open at. I do always look at, hey, where's the close at? What are we doing week 18? Where are we? Are we on the road? Are we at home? Usually week 18 has what? Playoff implications. So you want to know, hey, if we're fighting for a playoff spot or seeding or whatever it may be, who are we going up against? Who do I end with? Right? That's what the schedule I like to see too. Next thing is what everybody always wants to know. When do I get a break? I think everybody does that with their job. Hey, when's vacation? It's like, as soon as you get the schedule for the year, it's like, hey, when's vacation?
1: When's
0: that bye week?
1: As soon as you get hired.
0: Yes. You get hired somewhere, you're like, hey, when does vacation start? And for the NFL players, I tell you this, when that schedule comes out, when is my bye week? And obviously, you want a much later bye week than an early bye week. And I've had them all. I've had the, you know, early bye weeks. Sometimes I'll bye weeks that come in like week 4, week 5. And then I've had those late bye weeks that come in the middle of the season. And you have the extremely late bye weeks, like the last of them. And I don't know how the Dallas Cowboys got the last bye week, by the way.
2: Hey, week 14.
0: Yeah, they almost don't have a bye week until Christmas. That's how long they're going
2: to
0: play.
2: But we got to go a long time without a bye.
0: Exactly.
2: Like that.
0: Your depth will be tested. But you always want to know that, especially the guys who, the guys who have, big families, right? You always try to have that date, a weekend, to know, hey, there's a weekend that dad doesn't have to be at work or a husband doesn't have to go into work. So you're able to kind of plan something, maybe plan a trip, kind of just rejuvenate a little bit and kind of distance yourself from football and then get back. So you always want to know when the bye week. That's it. Always want to know about bye week. For me, always, one thing, I say this because people might say, oh, you're California soft. No, I'm not California soft. I did play in Buffalo for 2 years, so I think I got that card. I got a pass, okay? But I always wanted to know, where am I at the last 4 weeks of the season? Like, do I need to go get a coat? Because we know, look, September doesn't matter. No matter where you are in the country, the weather's going to be perfect. The weather's going to be fine. September football, everything is great. The grass is green. It smells amazing. Everybody's, it's comfortable. Some places may be hotter than others, but you don't get the bad weather. But you get into that late December, early January, I need to know where I'm playing at. Am I playing in the snow? Am I going to play in some windy conditions? Or am I going to play in some temperatures that, you know what? I might need to figure out. I might need to layer up a little bit. Oh, and but that's just part of football. I get it. But those are also the games that I learn from family. That, hey, brother, I'm not coming to see you play. So you're going to be on your own with a little bit. Like, either it's a road game and you're going to a cold weather city, or if you're playing in a cold weather city in that time of the year, fans, people, they're like, nah, I'm not going to come. I'm going to watch that one. That's one of the games I'm going to watch. So those are some of the things I looked at in the schedule. I always love that part of it. And, we're going to break down the schedule a little bit in the next hour. I can't wait to break down the Raiders schedule. And when possibly could Fernando Mendoza be taking the field, right? When you look at that schedule,
2: question.
0: I got a couple of spots up in there. So you got a question?
2: I said, no, that is the big
0: question. That's the big question. That's all we're going to talk about all offseason. Yeah, you get to the Raiders facility. That's people, everybody wants to know. I don't know anything. They're in a competition. I like Kirk Cousins, right? First of all, guys named Kirk are pretty cool. So, you know, obviously he's on my team and I like that. But, you know, a guy who I think I would love to really talk to about the schedule, but my guy Rich caught up with him already. So the head coach of the Kansas City Chiefs, Andy Reid, Rich Eisen. Before I hopped in, he had a chance to talk to Andy Reid. We'll hear that conversation coming up next right here on the Rich Eisen Show. Kirk Morrison here filling in for Rich.
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0: Remember when that was such a big deal?
1: So what? Oh,
0: remember, man, that was such a big deal?
1: It's great, man. Back here on the Rich Eisen Show, and some of your phone calls. I can't wait, because is it too early now that we do have the schedule? So is it win-loss game time already?
0: I mean, the only problem is we usually have the schedules printed out.
1: Right.
0: You know,
1: well, hey, we do have them right here. Oh, I got them.
0: Oh, you got
1: them. Oh, I got them. I got the schedules right here.
0: I ain't got Nathan. Well, who am I, though? I'm just in the corner here.
1: Oh, man, 844-204-RICH, 844-204-RICH. If you want to get into the win-loss game, because you know where your team is playing, you know the date, you know the time. So we'll have all of that right here, 844-204-RICH. Also, watch Disney Plus and the ESPN app. Follow us on Instagram and X, Rich Eisen Show. Before I got here, Rich had a chance to catch up with the head coach of the Kansas City Chiefs, none other than Andy Reid.
2: This man just got handed his 14th schedule for a regular season as a head coach of the Kansas City Chiefs. He is Andy Reid. How are you, Coach Reid? What is going on, man?
3: I'm doing great, Rich. How are you?
2: I feel this is like, you know, it's a holiday. It's a holiday getting a schedule. It's like... Yeah. The juices begin to flow just even thinking about these matchups. What's the first thing you think of when you saw, or you thought of when you saw your schedule, Coach?
3: Yeah, so I looked at obviously the first game, which is a great one, great rivalry game with the Denver Broncos, and on Monday night, doesn't get any better than that. And then I kind of go through and glance at where the bye week is. You're always interested in that. You're interested in the night games that you have and Thursday game, and in our case, a couple Thursday games, actually back-to-back mm-hmm. Thursday games. And then, you know, you go from there. So it's kind of a neat deal. We're playing on Thanksgiving. So
2: yep.
3: That's always a good time too.
2: Yeah. And so, you know, again, we're doing this the day after the schedule's out. So we're just taking a look at it here. When you said you're looking at night games, you're looking at bye weeks, you see two night games and a bye week in the first 5 weeks. Do you like a week five bye, Coach? You're fine?
3: Yeah,
2: with that?
3: I'm okay. You know, I'm kind of nutty about that. Whoever we're playing, we play. Whenever we play them, and then you go do your thing. I don't get caught up too much on you know, what it looks like or doesn't look like. These are all good football teams and at this level, and you got to play them somewhere. And so, and at some time, and let's get ourselves ready and go.
2: Right. So a week five bye is something that what would be the benefit for a week five bye?
3: Sure. Well, you just came out of a long training camp. You have an opportunity to play four games against good opponents. And so you take that time and you kind of rekindle it up. We get a mini bye there down a little bit further with the two Thursday back-to-back games before we play the Cincinnati Bengals. You get a mini bye there for 10 days and to get yourself ready to play against a good team. And you know, you take advantage of of those times and get yourself going and ready for the rest of the season.
2: Yeah, and then you know, obviously you got to play them when you play them. But weeks 12 through 14, you mentioned those Thursday nighters. Week 12 is the Thanksgiving game, and then the league does like to put a Thursday night after Thanksgiving between two teams that play on Thanksgiving. So it is a regular week's worth complement of rest in between games for a normally otherwise short week. You're at the Rams on that one, and then you're at Cincinnati the following Sunday. There is a mini bye, but it is still three in a row on the road. I'm sure you've done that before multiple times. What's the challenges for something like that, Andy?
3: Sure. Well, they're all good teams. We played Buffalo for the first one, you've got the Rams, Buffalo, and then you've got Cincinnati. So they're all three are really good football teams. That to me kind of charges it up. You know, you don't have to say much to the guys about getting fired up. So it doesn't matter the days or where you play. It's the teams that you're playing are explosive football teams on both sides of the ball. And special teams, for that matter, and that fires you up. So it really doesn't matter. I mean, listen, we'll go play in the McDonald's parking lot. As long as they're giving, as long as they're giving out cheeseburgers, right?
2: That's we're ready to go. That's right. Of course. Yeah, that's right. I know that. I know you're not going for the chicken sandwich.
3: That's right. Coach. No chicken sandwich. I got that. Or nuggets.
2: That's a good one. I'm calling back some of your commercial work right there. I picked up on that one. And then you take a look at the schedule and you see how you're finishing as well. I mean, their last four, you've got the defending AFC champion New England Patriots coming to your house on a Monday night. Then you've got San Francisco after that, a visit out here to take on the Chargers before you have Vegas at home. What is the plan about finishing? I mean, how does one prepare for something like that, Coach? Because again, you've been there, you've done that. It's not like you're seeing things for the first time.
3: Yeah. Well, you better be ready. You better be ready to go all the way through this season. And you finish with two AFC West opponents, so you better not relax. And those two teams right there. Make sure that you don't do that, and so that's a positive. The guys see that, they understand it, and they know how the season goes. It's a long season; a lot of things can happen. There are always ups and downs, and you just keep pounding forward.
2: Andy Reid here on the Rich Eisen Show. All right, let's get right to it here. Looking at weeks 1 through 18, I know we're sitting here in the middle of May. What week do we see Patrick Mahomes as the starting quarterback of the Kansas City Chiefs, Andy Reid?
3: Oh, Rich, man.
2: Oh, yeah. I went there. Just straight. I walked through the door with you, right through the front door.
3: Yeah, yeah. Listen, I can tell you, I'm not Confucius at all, but I can tell you that we're sitting here and I hear people say, well, he's ahead of schedule. I'm not sure who makes the schedule, so everybody's different. I would tell you, though, that he spent a ton of time here and he's getting better every day. He's not taking any setbacks, and that's what you look for. You're making sure that as you push him, which Julie, our trainer, is doing, the real trainer, actually. If you go back to the commercial, she's the real trainer.
2: Yes.
3: In the picture. So she's pushing him, and he wants more. And so I would tell you he's doing very well, but it's a day-to-day thing. And as long as he keeps making the progress forward, maybe you have a chance to see him the first game. But again, we'll play that as we go.
2: Well, in my world, where I sit in front of a microphone and talking to people, television, this, that, radio callers and things of that nature, basically outside of your world, the notion that the league, the NFL and its schedule makers put your team at home Monday night, Denver Broncos defending AFC West champs in your house in week one means the league believes Patrick Mahomes will be the starting quarterback that night and might have gotten some sort of indication. Is there any?
3: Well, deep down, Roger Goodell wanted to be a physical therapist. So he said, listen, the two of the top quarterbacks in the National Football League need some motivation to get themselves back on the football field.
2: That works.
3: So let's put them against each other. Let's just put them against each other and we'll see what happens. So here we sit. But we wouldn't want it any other way. I don't think Denver would want it any other way. This is a great thing. And if the guys can be there, they're going to be there. And both of them are great competitors. And we'll just see where it all goes.
2: What are you, obviously, you're going to take the cue from, as you mentioned, trainer, medical staff. And again, this is not your first rodeo on this front either, Andy Reid. But what do you want to see? Your eyeball, your gut, your feel. What do you want to see from Mahomes? July, August, so you can feel comfortable taking the advice from the medical staff.
3: There's probably a couple of things. You want to make sure that it's healed, number one, and that he can keep himself out of harm's way as needed. In other words, be able to play the game. And, you know, if you can't do that, then you got to spend more time getting yourself to be able to do that. And we'll keep a close eye on that. And if that decision needs to be made and when it needs to be made, we'll make that. But, we're obviously not going to just throw him out there to throw him out there. And I know his competitive nature is he's going to want to play. But we've got to evaluate all that as we go forward.
2: And then, you know, last one for you on this. It's new for him, although, you know, his healing powers we've seen before. My gosh, that time on a quarterback sneak where his kneecap wound up on the side of his leg, and I thought his year was over, and it was the exact opposite. That said, what are you seeing from him in his rehab when he's around and how he's attacking it, if there's anything different, any sort of sensibility you see from him differently with a chip on his shoulder about this injury potentially?
3: Yeah, it was funny you mentioned that game that was in Denver, by the way. And right. And so he was trying to talk me in at halftime of going back in the game. So I mean, that's how this guy is wired. And,
2: right.
3: And it's a great thing, but at the same time, you know, you gotta make sure that it's everything's right. And I wish everybody could see how he's gone about his business on getting himself ready. It's a pretty impressive deal. 7 hours in the building every day. Every day he's in here and going and working. And so, but at the same time, he's still got a lot left in his career, and you don't want to put him in a bad position there. So we keep a close eye on it. We got great people here that do that, and with our trainer, Rick Burkholder, our head trainer, our medical staff, doctors, and Julie is, I'll put her against any PT in the league. I mean, she's a good one.
2: Andy Reid here on the Rich Eisen Show. A few minutes left with the Chiefs head coach. Kurt Cignetti in Indiana had a line about his new quarterback from TCU, saying that he introduced him to his two new best friends, a running game and a defense, and he winked at the media, and it was really great. So I want to talk about those two aspects of what might help Mahomes here, right, in his return from injury. The running game, couldn't help but notice the signing, obviously, of the defending Super Bowl MVP and Kenneth Walker III, and the last 1,000-yard rusher you've been fortunate enough to field was Kareem Hunt in his first season in the pros back in 2017. How much should Chiefs fans expect to see your new free agent running back run the football, coach?
3: Yeah, he's a heck of a player. What a great year he had, Jamie. That's and the Seattle Seahawks, what a great year they had. So we were very excited to get him on board. Brett Veach and his crew did a great job of getting him here, along with Ken's agent. They orchestrated this thing to where he could be a Kansas City Chief, and heck, we'll utilize him. I mean, he's a great thing to add to, great addition to the offense. And I think he's excited to be here. He's been here every day during the OTAs, working his tail off. And I think he's really looking forward to the opportunity of playing. And so, you know, I guess we'll have to use them, Rich. I mean,
2: But more than we've accustomed to maybe see you run the football or dedicate to running the football on a week-to-week basis?
3: Yeah. So we'll utilize them. We utilize Kareem. I was lucky to have some pretty good running backs when I was in Philadelphia, and we utilized those guys. And Pacheco came up a couple yards short of 1,000 yards. So right. I know. Listen, when you go to BYU, Rich, it's like going to Michigan, except even a little bit better, right? So I went to BYU. We get tagged. We're not into tattoos, but if we have a tattoo, it would say pass game, right?
2: Right. You know, yes.
3: Right over our heart, right over the heart. And that's what we'd have. So, but anyways, we'll run the ball. We're going to try to do whatever we can to score points. Doggone. I mean, they're hard to come by in this league. And if we have to throw it, we'll throw it. If we have to run it, we'll run it. And hey, if we can do both good, we'll do both good.
2: And obviously, if you get the points and you stop the other team, that's how you get wins. I could not help but notice the first four draft choices for the Kansas City Chiefs this year, all on the defensive side of the ball, starting with Mansoor Delane, who you traded up to go get. What do you like about this kid and the others that you got defensively that might give Spagnuolo a few more arrows in his quiver, coach?
3: Yeah, we lost a few of the secondary players to free agency and trade. So bringing him in gives us a legitimate corner there to go along with the guys that we have here, but a very good corner. He was tremendous at the college level, and we anticipate he'll do the same here. And Spags utilizes those guys and relies on them too. So, And then with our, we've got a defensive tackle, a defensive end. I mean, we've got some nice additions that we can add in there. We're lucky enough to have a couple, first round picks, so that we were able to put some people in place there that Spags will use.
2: And I'm sure, coaches don't look gift horses in the mouth, and you've got an all-time great thoroughbred in Travis Kelce deciding to continue to play. So I'll ask you the question about him this way. Why do you think he came back to play? Why do you think he's still out there with you?
3: Well, I think he loves the game. That's what I think. And he still can play. And so those things help. But he surely didn't want to leave on the year that we had. I mean, that's not... he made that clear right after the season. So he wanted to come back, and we worked out his contract to where his contract was up, so we had to redo the contract, and that part worked out, and here we sit. So look forward to having him here. He's been up here and doing his thing, and I think he's excited to be here.
2: Did he call you personally to say, hey, this is going down, I'm coming back? Did he give you a ring, or did you?
3: Yeah, he didn't have. We talked up right the day after the season. So, and he told me, he says, "Listen, we get this thing worked out. I'd love to be back." So, we dug in on that, and then here he is. And we all love Travis. He's a chief, and we appreciate him. And it's amazing. I wish I had that energy now. I'm not sure I had the energy when I was his age. So, I mean, but this guy, he wants to fight you if you take him out of the game or take him out of practice or anything else. And
2: oh, he saw that in the Super Bowl, Coach. We saw that.
3: That's what I'm saying. But I'd much rather have it that way. So, I'd much rather have it that way. I don't like guys that want to duck out of the game. I want them to cherish being in there and cherish every play. And that guy does it better than anybody.
2: Well, last one for you before I let you go, and I appreciate the time here. Again, not to cause you to be introspective or put you in that direction, since that's not usually maybe your default, but this is year 14 for you in Kansas City, the same number of years you coached the Philadelphia Eagles. When you hear that, what do you think?
3: I'm old. 28 years as a head coach, man. That's like dog years, right?
2: You're grizzled. You're not old, man.
3: I know, but I love it.
2: You're experienced.
3: That's right.
2: You know?
3: I love every minute of it. I put a Tommy Bahama shirt on, go to work, and enjoy it, man. That's I get to be around these young guys, and they keep me young and at heart. And then when I'm doing shows like this and I have to look at myself in this in this camera right here, I go, doggone, man.
2: You look great. So, we got to get you a more high-definition camera. Don't worry about it. We can put a filter on you. We could do that sort of thing. Don't worry about it. But in all seriousness, right, though, I remember when Holmgren was a coach of Seattle longer than he was in Green Bay, where, you obviously were an assistant. And I'm like, man, you're almost at that point in time of your career in Kansas City.
3: Yeah, we're tied. We'll be tied this year. So 14 Philly, 14 here. And I'm excited. There's one, when you think about this, Rich, we're one out of 32 guys in the whole world that have a chance to do what we're doing as head coaches. And that's an honor. I mean, and so I cherish every day of it. I have since I was in Philadelphia. I cherished it when I was a tight end coach for the Green Bay Packers and quarterback coach for the Green Bay Packers, and loved every minute of it. And now here I'm sitting doing this thing. So every day's is something, and you got highs and lows in it, but that's all part of life. We're just a microcosm of life, and you come in and you duke it out, you challenge yourself, you challenge guys around you, they challenge you, and here we go, man. And you try to work off of each other's, whatever your strength is, Rich, you're going to cover up my weakness and vice versa. And let's go. Let's put it together.
2: Coach, thanks for the time. Appreciate you. Appreciate always when you are kind enough to accept the invitation to come here. And I look forward to the next time already. Thank you.
3: You betcha, man. You do a great job.
2: Right back at you. Thank you. That means the world. That's Andy Reid, head coach of the Kansas City Chiefs, right here on the Rich Eisen Show.
1: Yep, the great Andy Reid, man. And one of my great Andy Reid story of all time is that here I am, 2005. I'm at the combine, and I'm doing all the visits with the teams, and it can be intimidating. And here I am, just a young guy, just trying to make it, just hoping to get drafted. And I walk into these little tiny rooms in Indianapolis when they had the combine at the old RCA Dome. And we stayed in a hotel across the street. One of those meetings I had was with the Philadelphia Eagles. I walk into the room. And when I walk into the room, I'm talking about this small room. It probably couldn't be, it almost felt like a closet with every, like Philadelphia Eagles staff member in there. Mm-hmm. And then they kind of lead you to like, almost like a Godfather movie type of type of intro. And so they lead you to a room. Trust me, there's no lighting in there. I mean, poor lighting. And then they walk you to the table and you sit down. But before you sit down, you look and Andy Reid is sitting down. Mm-hmm. Then he starts to rise and he keeps rising and he keeps rising. And he finally uses his foot. And I'm like, okay, this is really Andy Reid. Sticks his hands out. Hey, I'm Andy Reid, head coach, Philadelphia Eagles. And I'm like,

0: dissect that just a little bit, because he did give us some Mahomes news there.
1: Yep.
0: So do we expect him sooner rather than later? We'll discuss that next right here on The Rich Eisen Show.
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0: Commanders. So that trade, the Washington Commanders acquiring Alex Smith, I always remember because I was getting ready for dinner at the Super Bowl that year. That it was 2018, right? 2018? So
1: yes, it was, yep.
0: Getting ready for a dinner amongst colleagues. And this is the day and age that we're in now. It's crazy. That was 8 years ago, the 2018. They were getting ready. And everyone's phone started just going off. Boom, boom, boom. Like, everybody's notifications. Like, what is going on?
1: It was a Tuesday as well.
0: Tuesday. It was a Tuesday night. That's what I remember. It was a Tuesday night. We're all getting ready for dinner. We're all walking in. I think a lot of NFL guys and just a couple of agents and general managers. We're all, you know, just having a good time. And everybody's phone, like, literally just starts going crazy. And we all sit down and we read the notification. The Kansas City Chiefs are trading quarterback Alex Smith to the Washington Commanders. We're like, wait, what? I mean, we're in the Super Bowl. This is the Chiefs. They come off a playoff appearance, and they're going to make this trade for one. Patrick Mahomes will now be the starter. They trade away Alex. Patrick becomes a starter, and how crazy, like, the rest is history. The rest is history. And so fast forward to where we are right now currently. And so it makes you think, because I look at this schedule release and everyone's saying like, oh, man, the Denver Broncos, they open up against this team and that team. And they play seven teams last year that made the playoffs. I kind of laugh and say, but do we not consider the Kansas City Chiefs a playoff team? Now, look, I get it, people. I know they went 6-11. Yeah, they didn't make the playoffs. But I feel like for a team that went 6-11, we sure do carry them with the weight of a playoff team, right? And the Denver Broncos have to play them twice. They open up, obviously, here's the schedule. They open up on September 14th, that Monday night game versus Denver. So Denver comes to Kansas City. And then you have the rematch a little bit later on in week number 8. But I just think it's hilarious when I see the schedule people or the people who talk about the schedule and say, well, this team is playing against, X amount of teams that made the playoffs last year. Do you not consider the Kansas City Chiefs one of those teams that could have been a playoff team had Patrick Mahomes been healthy? Are the Detroit Lions not a team that even though they didn't make the playoffs, but aren't they playoff type worthy? So I always laugh at how we look at last year's teams that made the playoffs. And you really think that are they going to be those same types of teams? It's crazy. The teams, there's going to be a team or two that don't make the playoffs from last year. That's just part of the way the NFL works. I just don't know when I'll see Patrick Mahomes. Will we see him at the beginning of the season, middle of the season, or end of the season? We don't know. I mean, these injuries, the ACLs, I feel like when you used to have the ACL, you're done for like, what, a year, year and a half. Now dudes is done, and they come back in 6 months.
1: Oh, like six? For ACL?
0: ACL, like, oh, yeah, go ahead, put some Robitussin on. You'll be all right in about 6 months. You know what I mean? Like, I'm looking at Micah Parsons over there doing beach workouts already. I'm like, dude, you just tore it, like, what, 5 months ago, and he's already back doing workouts and doing workouts. I think that's what this season's really about right now.
1: Tussin is a miracle cure.
0: It is. It's a cure. Some Tussin and ginger ale. Those are the two mixes that, like, you put those together, all of a sudden the body just feels so much better.
1: Cure anything.
0: But, I mean, I think when you look now moving forward, that's going to be what this season's about is when Patrick Mahomes, because I think Bo Nix as well. I mean, you know, I'm giving Bo Nix his credit as well. I mean, there's a guy that should have been starting that AFC Championship game, but took his team into a division championship last year. So the reigning division champions is Bo Nix, and then you got a team that we think can get back to where they once were after going on a almost three-peat just a couple seasons ago in the Kansas City Chiefs, but it's all predicated on Patrick Mahomes' health. And I get it. Andy Reid, this team went all defense, but we know as long as you got number 15, you've got an opportunity and you've got a chance. So I consider them a team that, yeah, they're probably a playoff team. I'll be real with you. Probably a playoff team this year. Except when they play against the Raiders. Now, I don't want to see all that, okay? I'd rather, hey, is it Justin Fields or is it Patrick Mahomes? I'm going to go with Fields first. You know what I'm saying? Let Patrick heal up. Make sure he's doing all that. Make sure he heals up. But that's a big storyline going into the 2026 season for the NFL is when will Patrick Mahomes be ready to go? Only people who know that is Andy Reid and obviously Patrick Mahomes.
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1: 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Earlier on the show, Chiefs head coach Andy Reid. Coming up, Golf Channel analyst Brandel Chamblee. Senior NBA writer for The Athletic, Joe Varden. 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And now, filling in for Rich, it's Kirk Morrison.
4: Number two of the Rich Eisen Show. I am here. I'm Kirk Morrison, filling in for Rich. Much deserved day off for Rich. I know he's been working like crazy, and I try to come in and give him a little bit of relief. So they go to the bullpen. They bring in the 8-year NFL veteran, current Raiders color analyst, and ESPN college football analyst. So it's been a great week of sports talk and conversation. Like, it kind of started earlier in the week with like Lane Kiffin and Ole Miss, and it's like gotten out to like the PGA championship going on right now in golf. We're standing by for Brandel Chamblee. I can't wait to get his thoughts on the opening round. And as we get into round two today and what's been going on there, basketball is still happening. I know that Oklahoma City and New York right now, they're already in the conference finals, but we still await their opponents for the conference final. Even got in a little bit of hockey, by the way, last night. Shout out to the Golden Knights. They go out and... Are you a Ducks fan, Jason? Because you sure did, like, look up. Are you a Ducks fan?
25: They had an amazing goal.
4: Okay. Oh, you saw that goal last night?
25: I'm a Kings fan.
4: Marner, okay. You're a Kings fan. Yeah. You've been out of it for a while. So, but yeah, you know, I love the playoff atmosphere when it comes to sports in general. Not just NFL, you know, not just, you know, baseball or basketball. The best has always been hockey for me, especially because they always come down to like just one shot, right? Usually overtime, third period. But last night was just a beatdown. So the Vegas Knights close out that series over the Anaheim Ducks. And so I've watched through that now. We kind of move on. Baseball is always like kind of in like the afterthought. You know, like for me, like baseball is just kind of there. And now that the schedule release for the NFL is over, you're kind of dipping into the NBA. But when the NBA has those days off, I get a chance to watch a little bit of baseball. I'm still trying to figure out who is the best team. I mean, every day it's like Yankees fans are upset because they're not playing the way they're supposed to. Dodger fans are upset at somebody. I'm like, you just won back-to-back World Series. Like, who are you mad at? Like,
2: right?
4: It's like, what do you want to be mad about? You can't win them all. You know what I mean? But they're... You can't win them all, man. Let's be real. You can't win them all. But those are some of the types of things that I've kind of looked at over the last couple of weeks. I'm also, too, by the way, going to break down the Raiders schedule. So that's coming up here as well. The Raiders release their schedule. I'll give my breakdown because it has a lot, I think, of storylines going into the season. Fernando Mendoza, Kirk Cousins, and also new head coach Clint Kubiak. So a lot to get to as far as that. And also some other team schedules that we have not had a chance to break down. I know Rich is going to probably break down the Jets schedule because I know he's looking at that one. But that'll probably be coming up next week. Or I'll give you what I think about the teams that were shut out. Shut out. There were 5 teams, by the way, shut out of prime time, guys. You know that? Like, I always thought the NFL would give, like, everybody, you get a charity game, you know, on prime time, a standalone. Like, shout out to one of my guys, man. He gave me the tweet yesterday. Like the Raiders, you couldn't even put us on Tubi. You know what I'm saying? You couldn't put us on something.
2: I mean, come on. Give us anything.
4: But we pause now because, look, there is a major going on, and the PGA is taking place right now at Aronimink Golf Club over in Newton Square, Pennsylvania. And my guy breaking it down for us is Brandel Chamblee, the golf analyst from the Golf Channel. And Brandon, what's up, man? How we doing today? Just get right into it. But what did we see in round number one that makes us look a little bit more of a focused eye as we have this round two that's ongoing right now?
5: I think the golf course won in round number one. Sure, it certainly did. Surprised everybody. Everybody was talking about how it kind of seemed like a pushover, right? Monday, Tuesday, Wednesday, how the fairways were wide. There were no trees. The rough wasn't very thick. I didn't hear any bitching the first 3 days. And that is so unusual for any major championship. It was almost as if these guys just thought it was going to be a walk in the park. The last time they played here, you know, 2018, there were five scores of 62. So there was a sense that the course was going to be pretty simple. Anything but yesterday. Lowest score yesterday was 67. And it's playing brutally tough this morning. Cold conditions, the rough is a bigger factor. So Rory McIlroy was a big surprise in round number one. Bryson DeChambeau was a big surprise, shooting 76. Scotty Scheffler played some really solid golf yesterday, but there were a number of surprises because there were seven players tied for the lead after round one.
4: You know, Brandon, as I look at the scoreboard now kind of currently and what you talked about from yesterday, there's nobody kind of just walking away. We always want to look at who's that early guy that's just kind of walking away from the field. But he's our leader for the weekend. But it seems like everything's jumbled up. You know, one guy's pretty much, you have a group of guys who are one, two, or three shots off the lead right now. How does this kind of play out when you're talking about the cut today on a Friday?
5: Well, the cut's probably going to get to four over par, five over par. The players that played late yesterday, early today, were on the wrong side of that cut. It blew yesterday afternoon. It was real cold this morning and blowing. But just at the top of the leaderboard, again, since they've been playing majors since 1860, there had never been 33 players after round number one within two shots of the lead. And that's what we had yesterday. So it's a bit like, you know, a marathon where everybody's starting in different places on the track and you really don't know who's leading till the final round. And it's kind of got that feel to it. You know, it's not as ominous as Oakmont, or it doesn't look as ominous as an Oakmont. You know, the course sort of just pickpockets you all day long. It's like paper cuts all day long. So I can't say that I've ever sat at a golf tournament, and I've been here now, it's the fifth day, where I have less of a feel for what type of player it's going to divine out. At this point right now, it looks like nobody's going to avoid the train wrecks, and it's going to be more of a scrambling and a putting contest.
4: Yeah, Brando, I would love to just get your thoughts on this one, because when you have a course like this, and you've mentioned it, the way that it's starting to play, then how do you win this tournament? Because it seems like it's a little bit different than everything else. How do you win this tournament? But also keep the patience on where you're used to scoring. And this is all about, honestly, a par is actually your friend when it comes to this course, right?
5: It is. You know, again, there's been relatively few big tournaments played here. But the three where we do have data, great data, the players that have won were, so those three, they were first in strokes gained putting, first in strokes gained putting, and third in strokes gained putting. So it's pretty clear previously that this has been sort of just a putting contest. And if I start to look at all the data right now, the data that most looks like the leaderboard is who's putting well. So thus far, it's been a bit of a scrambling contest. I mean, obviously someone could ball strike their way to winning, but as of yet, it doesn't look like anybody can go through here and find all the fairways and find all the greens and hit it very close out of the rough. So it's a bit like, you know, you're at a party and a guy looks like an accountant.
4: Yeah.
5: And he turns out to be a Navy SEAL. And that's what a Ronimic is.
4: Yeah. Brandon Chamblee, the Golf Channel analyst, joining us here on the Rich Eisen Show. Kirk Morrison here filling in for Rich. One of the things that I've enjoyed this year is that we've had some first-time winners on the PGA. And you're seeing that week in and week out. And is there anybody that you think can kind of make a name for themselves this weekend? It's playing some good golf right now, but it's a name that, hey, we should just keep our eye on as this tournament continues.
5: Well, Alex Molly's never won before. Right. And you know, the last time I looked, he was right up at the top of the leaderboard. Hideki Matsuyama, who's a phenomenal scrambler, is up there. Yeah. Alex is one of those guys that gets on tour. He's not really long enough to where he's going to get out there and razzle dazzle you.
4: Right.
5: But when you actually start digging into the data, you're like, oh, okay. It makes sense why he's there. You know, he's from the data standpoint, he's a sort of a top 20 player. His world rank is 78th, but you know, he doesn't have all that power. This golf course is not that long. It's only 7,300 yards long. So by tour standards, that's pretty short. But in general, Kurt, I'm just saying, you go back now 14 years on the PGA Tour, and you're almost, so we're talking 57 majors in a row where there's absolutely no surprises in major championships. The average world rank of the major championship winner in the last 14 years has been better than 15th in the world. So the game is almost without underdog stories anymore. Whereas there used to be an underdog story almost every year in a major. Right. It almost never happens anymore. It's the Scottie Schefflers. Right. It's the Bryson DeChambeaus. It's the Brooks Koepkas. And it's the Rory McIlroys. Scottie and Rory have won four of the last five major championships. And right now, even though Scottie looks a little out of sorts, he's only... Well, he's two back as we speak. So, you know, it looks like Scottie's to win or lose at the moment, because I have a feeling at some point over the next couple of days, it will occur to the players not particularly experienced at the top of this leaderboard what they're doing.
4: Yeah. What is the expectation for Scottie Scheffler? Obviously, it's always at the top, it's winning, but the expectation is I'm watching him week in and week out. I think what last week was a runner up opportunity for him. But how do you describe his year, his season so far?
5: Well, he's played the worst golf that he's played in the last 5 years. He's played this year, mm-hmm. and he's still by far the best player on tour. That'll tell you the distance between where he was the last two or three years and where everybody else was. Mm-hmm. So, again, he's not played particularly well by his standards this year, but he's still miles ahead of everybody else. We're looking at it in Scottie Scheffler, potentially one of the greatest players of all time. Certainly a player I didn't expect to see again post Tiger Woods. Mm-hmm. He has separated himself in maybe not exactly the same way Tiger Woods had, maybe not quite to the extent that Tiger Woods has, but he has separated himself in a way I never thought I would see again. He is demonstrably the best player in the world. You could cherry pick Rory McIlroy's best ever year over almost 20 years playing the PGA Tour, and you're not going to find a year where he's as good as Scottie Scheffler has been. So what we're looking at is one of the greatest players of all time, still in the prime of his career.
4: Wow, that's unbelievable. Brandon Chambly joining us, golf analyst right here on the Rich Eisen Show. And something cool that's been happening, I believe it's been this week, Brandon, and I'm a big, I won't say I'm a big, huge analytics guy, but there are certain things that analytics gives me, and I'm like, oh, okay, I like that. But I believe, I want to say the Golf Channel has showed the swings of a lot of the players. And I believe they had Xander Schauffele, Scottie Scheffler, Rory McIlroy, and they just had a silhouette of a golfer, and a golfer swings, and they say, oh, that's Rory, that's Tiger 2000, that's LeBron James, that's Michael Block. And I'm saying, how do these guys know, just off the setup, just off the swing, the downswing, the upswing, how much does analytics, or how much did you or anybody else watch other people's swings while playing, just to see what they're doing, how they're generating the power? I just thought it was fascinating. And how much does that go into also watching other golfers and how they go about their business?
5: Yeah, that was a fun bit. It was a good social media bit. I'm not exactly sure who put that together, whether it was CBS or PGA of America or ESPN, whoever did it. It was a good bit. But I can just tell you that you're not going to stump golfers at all. You're not going to stump professional golfers. You throw up golf swings. Yeah. You can black it out. You can hide it. They know the second. They know almost from the setup. They know before it can swing, just mannerisms, the way someone grips it. You know, I could just look at Scottie Scheffler's hands. I could see nothing else. I'd know it was Scottie Scheffler. I could see his feet. I'd know it was Scottie Scheffler. And it's that way with every single player that you've ever seen swing a golf club. It doesn't matter if it's LeBron James or Charles Barkley or Annika Sorenstam or Nelly Korda. You're just going to know it. It's a good bit. Yeah. It really is. I think it's really resonated. I mean, you talking about it certainly is evidence of that. But it just speaks to how nuts golfers are about golf swings.
4: But I think it also shows that where the PGA is actually moving to in terms of just the social media access, the players and the access that they give us and where the game is going. Obviously, the big conversation piece is always the live golfers and what's going to be the future for those guys. Is there a path back to the PGA Tour? What other types of conversations are being had right now about possibly those guys returning back to tour at some point? Because you get spoiled, right, Brandon? You get spoiled seeing the field the way that it is with some of the best being a part of it. But we know once the major's over, those guys go back to that course, I mean, to their league. And then you're looking at the guys who are a part of the tour.
5: Well, I wouldn't say it's the fault of golf or the fault of the PGA Tour that the best players in the world are not playing together. Yeah. It's the players who chose to take the profit over the principle.
4: Correct.
5: They left and chose to go play tournaments that hardly anybody's watching and certainly don't mean anything historically and have no legacy. And subsequently, with the exception of Bryson, and you could even argue now Bryson is struggling, pretty much everybody who's gone to live, their game has fallen off demonstrably. So, you know, they chose to go play in events that nobody watches, nobody cares about, that have no meaning. And when they do come back to play major championships, you know, it's the one place where they can play now and claw for some relevancy. So you got to believe that they are highly motivated when they come back. Now, we can argue whether or not that's the ideal place to be in to play the game. But there's a lot of debate about whether or not even LIV will hang on next year, because I doubt it's going to be any private equity, any investors anywhere in the world that want to ante up with all of those expenditures in the line. They still got to pay. From what I understand, half of John Rahm's guarantee, which is something in the neighborhood of $175, $200 million. Nobody wants to pay that. Yeah. Nobody wants to pay what Bryson DeChambeau seems to think that he's worth. But if it does hang on, they're going to be playing for pennies on the dollar. It's highly unlikely that anybody's going to go watch that. But the way I understand it, John Rahm's still contracted to play 2-3 more years. How you get those players back is something that has occupied most of the conversation in the game of golf, because they're going to have to come back and pay huge fines to come back.
4: Right.
5: They're going to have to come back and play some time penalties, spend some time in the penalty box, so to speak. Not going to just be able to. There's very few of them that are even exempt.
4: Right.
5: And the ones that are, when they come back, they're probably going to have to play lesser events before they get onto the signature events. So it's going to be a while, and the road back is going to be punitive and it's going to be bumpy.
4: Yeah, that's what I'm going to enjoy this weekend, of seeing all the great golfers together. And then I'll ask you, when it comes Sunday, what do you think is that final score? Where do you think someone has to get to win this tournament?
5: Well, right now, it's not looking like anybody's going to get to double digits.
4: Wow.
5: You know, although tomorrow it's going to feel like June. Right now, it feels like February here. It's been kind of chilly the last couple of days. Very chilly by my standards. I live in Scottsdale, Arizona. But anyway, it's supposed to be warm. Those scores, I suspect, will get it lower because guys will hit it farther. But 8-7, 8 under par is kind of what it feels like right now. And I picked Scottie Scheffler to win Wednesday night. Really went out on a limb, Kurt. I picked the number one player in the world to win. But I'm sticking with him as we speak. He's in a great spot. He's just two back, and he's gotten off to slow starts this year, but closed really, really fast.
4: Yeah, you know, Brandon, right now, the swagger of Minwoo Lee, I would love to see him go ahead and get up a hold up that Wanamaker trophy.
5: That'd be a popular win.
4: He'd be a much popular guy for sure. Well, I'll let you get back to the golf course. I know it's fun being out there and seeing all the great golfers. And so I appreciate the time as always, Brandon. And we'll talk to you soon.
5: Look forward to it, Kurt. Take care.
4: Thank you. That's the golf analyst from the Golf Channel, Brandon Chambly, joining us. And look, I'm a big major tournaments guy, whether it's the PGA, the Masters, not just in golf, even in tennis, right? You got the French Open coming up. Wimbledon's coming up. So I love the major tournament because it's a buzz around it. Mm-hmm. Like, there's tournaments that happen throughout the year, but there's a buzz around it. And obviously, my wife kind of hates this because I always bring my conversations back to football.
6: Okay.
4: She's like, why is everything always got to come back to football? I was like, because that's what I grew up on. That's what I know.
25: My life.
4: And that's what the NFL realized, is how do we make our regular games feel bigger than what they really are? Like, what did we do? They realized that the NBA had Christmas Day for so long, and I've been to a Christmas game. I've been to a Christmas game. Me and my wife been to a Christmas Day game in New York.
6: That's nice.
4: And she was like, wow, this feels different. Yeah, because it's Christmas Day. It's the New York Knicks. It's basketball on a day that everybody's watching, or it's a hot ticket to get to. And so I think the NFL has done a good job at doing what? Finding moments that have always been with family, but how about sharing family and sports together, which is Thanksgiving Eve. Like Thanksgiving Eve was always the, wasn't that the time that you go back to hang out with all your high school buddies?
7: Yeah. That,
4: right?
7: Yeah. That was like the good going out
4: night. The good going out night. Yeah. Thursday night.
7: Everybody comes home from college or
4: Wednesday.
7: Whatever.
4: Yeah. Wednesday night, Thanksgiving Eve, you go out, see all your buddies from high school and college and all the people back at home. And now guess what? We can go to a bar and watch a football game. Right? We can now go watch football.
7: Football is family, Kirk. Isn't that
4: football is family. And there's the Thanksgiving week games. Wednesday night, Thanksgiving Eve. Guess what? Right here in Los Angeles, right down the street at SoFi Stadium, Packers versus Rams. I'll tell you this. I think a lot of people from Green Bay, Wisconsin may be trying to spend the holiday, Thanksgiving holiday, here in Los Angeles. Why not? Would you rather be in Green Bay or in El Segundo?
7: With all due respect, we went to Green Bay for the draft. Tremendous people, tremendous place.
4: Oh, it's a great place.
7: I live here for a reason.
4: Yeah, a great place. love Green Bay. I mean, Title Town, sure. You know, the Hotel Kohler across the street. They know me over there, by the way. Shout out Hotel Kohler.
7: Hey.
4: But you know what I mean? Like, would you rather be here or would you rather be there at that time of year we're talking about?
7: The Rams should take a note from the Sixers and they should start geotagging their tickets. That way, Packers fans just can't come and invade because what you're saying is true.
4: Yeah. And we got three games, obviously, on Thursday for Thanksgiving. And look, I keep telling you, like, the NFL sees the opportunity, kind of like majors. How do we make a regular season game feel like a major, feel like a championship, even though your championship is months away, but you want to make the game feel bigger. The stage feels bigger. And I know some players are against the whole international series, but my friends at the NFL, buddies of mine who work there, who just tell me, if you have not been to an international game yet, this international series, I think it's 9 games. If you have not been to an international game, when your team is playing, you need to go. Or if you just want to go just to go check it out, you should. Because I promise you, I've had buddies of mine that have went. I've had friends of mine who have followed their team that they've went. I've played in an international series game before. And people who have not, I think, participated in it, they may sometimes, I don't care about it. The NFL, what are they doing? It is almost as it has a Super Bowl type of atmosphere. It's the same thing we see, like, the club soccer teams come here and play. The atmosphere in these arenas, in these stadiums, it's unbelievable. You get the same thing with the NFL as well. So I get what's going on. I get what's happening, especially around this time when the majors are happening in golf. Yes, you make the little things seem so much bigger, and that's what's going on. But the best thing going right now is my Raiders schedule because I can't wait to break it down for you. The Step Brothers, Fernando Mendoza, Kirk Cousins. How long will they be Step Brothers or until one wins the job? I'll break down the Raiders schedule coming up right here on The Rich Eisen Show.
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0: back here to Rich Eisen Show, man. It's so great to be here on this Friday as we've just had a week. You know, it was one of those weeks where you had, you know, the basketball part of it, the NHL part of it, seeing some just cool things. And the one thing about my mind, it's always constantly going every which way. And I got to slow it down because I see so many things throughout the week. And I'm like, wow, like, oh, that's pretty cool. That's pretty cool. One of the cool things I saw this week as well, before I get to the schedule breakdown of the Raiders, this week I saw that Lisa Leslie will be getting a statue. How many statues they got at crypto.com arena / Staples Center? Like, she will now have a statue unveiled, and I believe she will join, how many other statues? Is it 8 or 9?
1: Let's see
0: here. It's a lot down there at crypto.com.
1: There are currently 15 statues at the Star Plaza outside of crypto.
0: Yeah.
1: It's the Lakers.
0: Yeah, a lot of Lakers.
1: Magic, Kareem, Shaq, Jerry West, Elgin Baylor, Chick Hearn.
0: Yep.
1: A Kobe tribute with
0: Kobe tribute.
1: And Gianna. The Kings have Gretzky, Robitaille, and Dustin Brown.
0: Correct.
1: Oscar De La Hoya.
0: Oscar De La Hoya.
1: And Lisa Leslie. And then there's L.A. Kings Monument, which features sculptures.
0: The Kings sculptures, yeah.
1: Marcel Dion.
0: So, yeah, that's some of the things that I saw this week, too. You know, I always bring light to that. I'm like, wow, this is always sports news coming out. But Lisa Leslie, the legend of Lisa Leslie, she, what she's did in sports, especially USC and obviously the L.A. Sparks and the championships. So, well, I say a well honored, a big honor for her as well. I can't wait to see what it looks like as well.
1: And now Leslie once scored, I think, 101 points.
0: Yeah, oh yeah, in high school game. Yep. So yeah, get a chance to. I think is this the first
1: Kirk? By the way, that was all in the first half.
0: Oh yes,
1: 101 in the first half. She finished with 105. She slacked.
0: I mean, this is a big achievement, and I think this is the first female statue that'll be at the crypto.com arena. Obviously, you mentioned the Kobe tribute, but it's Kobe and his daughter. They have that tribute right by the arena. But this is the first woman, Lisa Leslie, man. That's pretty cool. Pretty cool, especially when I walk down in there. I'm always down by crypto.com when I'm, you know, to the big events or a basketball game. So we'll see that coming up.
1: That's pretty cool.
0: But you know what? The schedule was released, and my phone was buzzing. My phone was ringing when the Raiders schedule was released. It came out. And the first thing that you always do when you get the schedule is, when are we on prime time? That's the first thing I did. Okay, I'm going through the schedule like, oh, Raiders, here we go. Where are we at? So you look at all the Monday nights. Wait, okay, wait.
1: Hold up.
0: Oh, no. Okay, they messed up. No Monday. But I know they got us on a Thursday. We're Amazon. Yo. Hey.
1: Well,
0: is this the right schedule? Okay. But you know what?
1: Am I reading this right?
0: But, you know, Netflix got some games. So let's see if we go to Netflix.
1: Yeah. For sure. Ta-doom.
0: Man, wait. Hold on.
1: No?
0: Oh, ESPN. Oh, we on ESPN. Oh,
1: okay, the worldwide leader. Yeah,
0: oh, ESPN. Monday. Oh, yeah.
1: Without question.
0: Well, that was the first thing that came to mind. No prime time game. Zero. Zero.
1: 0.0.
0: So my first, this was a real reaction when I got the schedule. I got the schedule.
1: We're on Disney now. Don't curse.
0: I know. I didn't curse. But I had a tweet.
1: Oh.
0: I'll put out the X, whatever you want to call it.
1: You up the X like you Dez Bryant?
0: I tweeted this yesterday, as soon as I got the schedule.
1: the Alonzo gift. We know about the Alonzo gift.
0: Yes. So I said, when you look at the Raiders schedule and you realize that this season, all you need is Fox and CBS. I can cancel my subscriptions to Netflix, Peacock, and Amazon Prime. Because you don't need those channels, Raider fans. You don't need them this year. We ain't on them.
2: Saving
0: some ESPN.
2: Money.
0: We ain't even on them. Save some of that money. Go on a road trip. That's what this year's going to be about. Road trip year. We saving money on all the subscriptions because we going on a road trip. We telling everybody we the underdogs this year. Everything is going to be earned, Raider fans. But this is the schedule right here in front of you. No primetime games. So it is consecutive. It is 12 Sundays in a row. 12 Sundays in a row, you get a break. All right, we get the break. Week 13, that's going to be the bye. Then 4 games after that. And so when you look at the schedule, the thought already, number one, amongst Raider fans, amongst the national media, where's a good spot for Fernando to start? Is it week one? Is it week four? Is it Chiefs versus Raiders? Fernando versus Mahomes, both returning? Like, where is the spot? Or is this all about maybe the bye week? Because the one thing that we always seen, I think, in NFL history, or revisionist history, if you want to call it, the times that you make changes at the quarterback position are usually when? Number one, always, the bye week. The bye week always seems like the time, like, all right, give him an extra week of work, name him the starter, he'll have the whole bye week, and then you have the next week of preparation, then you start him after the bye week. The other, like I always say, is those international games. Every time we had an international game, something bad happens, I always feel like. You come back, a coach is fired, or a quarterback situation has changed, but the Raiders ain't playing international, so you don't have to worry about that one. So where is the spot for Fernando Mendoza? Or is there even a spot on the schedule? Because what if Kirk Cousins is playing at a level that you don't want to go away? See, quarterback changes happen because the team is not having success. We never talk about if the team is having success. Because a lot of times people point to, well, look at Patrick Mahomes. He sat the whole year. And, well, the reason why he sat the whole year is because Alex Smith had the Chiefs off to a great start that year, by the way. I believe they're like 4-2 or 5-0. And so no one's talking about the backup quarterback when your team is successful. And so this training camp upcoming, currently during OTAs and mini camps, right now, let's say the leader in the clubhouse is Kirk Cousins. And I would think he would be the leader in the clubhouse to be the starting quarterback for the Las Vegas Raiders. Why? Because he's got the experience. He's started playoff games, won playoff games. He's done things in this league that Fernando has not done yet. And so if you want to have or be comfortable, have some faith in a guy right now, obviously Kirk Cousins right now is the present. That doesn't take away from the future, which is Fernando Mendoza. And I get it. Hey, you drafted him number one overall. He should be ready. But we do know that if you give him time and an opportunity, I think he will be okay, whether that's in the beginning, the middle, or the end. We know what the future holds for Fernando Mendoza, but we're talking about the now. And a lot of times, and I'll go with this as a veteran player in the league, because I was around when they drafted a quarterback number one overall back in the day. And sometimes that quarterback may not be ready for what it takes to be a franchise quarterback in the National Football League. That Fernando can now ease his way into that position of not only leadership, production, but what it takes to be a true professional.
1: Kirk, let me ask you this. The Raiders culture, right? They kind of got that triple R.
0: New culture.
1: That rough, rugged, and raw about the Raiders.
0: It's a new culture now. New culture.
1: Guys that look like filler, right? You all tatted up. But like Fernando comes across as like, you know, the Eddie Haskell, that like, hey, I'm happy to be here type guy. Mm-hmm. How do you feel like that personality is going to work? If there is a new culture, is this what Raider Nation is going to adopt? Is his type of personality, or how do you think this is going to work out?
0: From what I've seen and what I've observed is Fernando Mendoza is one of the hardest working guys that I've seen coming out of college. And this goes back to his time when he was at Cal Berkeley, when he was a quarterback there. I know a lot of guys on that staff that the first time I'm meeting this redshirt freshman quarterback, and I'm like, I'm watching him on film, like, this guy can spin it. Like, this guy's got the size. How did y'all get him? Yeah. You know what I'm saying? Like, how y'all get him? Because I'm watching him on film. Like, this guy has potential. Now, I don't know what that was going to look like in 3 or 4 years down the road, but he's got potential. It was like, man, hey, he's the hardest worker. The guys love him. He's been our culture setter when he was at Cal. He's there for 2 years or 3 years. We're a redshirted, then played two seasons.
1: Okay.
0: Watched him out-duel Cam Ward in the game. Okay, and that was the number one overall pick in the 2025 NFL draft. So I've seen him compete. Then what I saw at Indiana only stamped what I had already saw in the previous time of seeing him while he was at Cal. He brings a sense of accountability, a sense of leadership, a sense of I'm going to work and I'm all about the work. Remember, this week actually started with the president Donald Trump having to give him a pass because he said, I can't make the White House visit with my Indiana teammates because Fernando's got, as the president called it, spring training. We call it OTAs in the NFL. He had an organized team activity, but he wanted to be at the OTA because he knows he's in a competition to try to win the starting quarterback job. He's like, I'm low on the totem pole. Like, he works, and he works to a point where what the Raiders' perception, I think, for many years were always the guys who were cast-offs or guys who obviously were, there was always something to you as a Raider.
1: Like the Island of Misfits.
0: Yeah, always been that way. Like, that's just what the thought process has been. But if you stick around and you're around Clint Kubiak for like 5 minutes, you're like, oh, this dude about ball.
1: Yeah.
0: And he's not about the bouquets. I don't want your praise. I'm all about the work. So it comes from, I think, the top all the way down. So it comes from, obviously, Mark Davis, who has now allowed, obviously, John Spytek and Clint Kubiak to do their jobs, having Tom Brady as a voice and a sounding board to bounce ideas off of and get approval and thanks. And others like, hey, what do you think about this? Like, it's been a collective effort over this past year that I've seen that tells me that this franchise is moving in a different direction than it has many years ahead of time before that. It's been constant turnover, and finally feels like this is something stable. Because this schedule is representative of what I love about where I think this team is headed. Because the schedule says, prove it. No more are we going off to what we did in the 70s and the 80s, right? Mm-hmm. No more of, oh, man, we won a Super Bowl in the 60s and the 70s and the
1: 80s. It still counts, though, baby.
0: I know they count. But same thing like the Cowboys. I didn't mean to bring the Cowboys. I had to, but the mystique of what those Super Bowls once were, they're always going to be there. But at the same time,
1: yeah, you got to show it.
0: You got to show up now. You got to earn the respect.
1: Kirk, let me ask you, you brought up a name there. When you speak quarterbacks, obviously the mind goes to Tom Brady. You mentioned a little bit about Tom
0: TB12.
1: There. But let's really deep dive in this. What do you know about Tom and his position with the Raiders? How involved will he be with this QB competition? Do you ever see him maybe hopping down? Probably wouldn't do this in front of everybody, but maybe, you know, giving some pointers to Fernando and maybe even Kurt still at this point in his career. How involved is Tom Brady going to be with this whole process?
0: I think when it comes to Tom, like, he just loves football. Mm-hmm. So it's not just like he keeps his thoughts and how he played so many years at a high level. Like, he's just going to be secluded and I'm only going to tell these guys. Like, Tom Brady wants to talk football. Like, when I see him at either at practice or where, you know, he may be calling a game and I've seen him and we have these conversations, like Tom is always intense. Like, I never see Tom just like calm.
1: Really?
0: Like, I know, because when he steps in between the lines, when he's at practice, he is about ball. Like, how can we be better? Oh, I love that. Or this, this, and that. Or Kirk, what do you think? And it's like, just to have those conversations when you do see him, it's, to me, it's refreshing because everybody wants to say, what's his role? What's his role? His role is a sounding board. His role is to, the greatest player I know that I played against and I've seen go out and operate and work and have competed against, know what it's like, know what the process has looked like, the mind games that go on in a football game. His opportunity is to give back. Now, being with the organization, he can give back to the players in which he's the minority owner of. So to be able to have that phone call, like to pick up the phone and a player like Fernando or even Kirk Cousins, hey, Tom, you know what, man? 2-minute drill came up today. I just got a question. Like, what are you thinking, man? You're down 3. We got to get to this yard line. But, you know, what if I want to go and I saw a cover 2 and they shifted to a cover 3? Like, those are the types of questions that you can ask somebody who's been through, who's seen every defense. I would want to ask him. Like, even if I was not a part of the Raider organization, if I'm a young quarterback and I have a landline to Tom Brady, I'm going to use it.
1: The goat line.
0: Like, the goat line. Yeah. Like, I'm going to use it because I want to be great.
1: You should use it.
0: I want to be great. Like, I think about Kobe Bryant and what he talked about with Michael Jordan, how he studied and wanted to beat Mike. If you want to be the best, utilize it. And it just so happens the guy who's the best at that position of all time, in my opinion, is in your building or is a phone call away who watches what you do. That's what his role is to be able to listen, be a sounding board. And it's part of the family atmosphere, right? It's all a family now. Like, I think before it was always one guy makes decisions. Now it's like, hey, we all can make a decision. We all can agree on what's next. And I will tell you this. I'm knocking on, oh my God, I got to find some wood here. All right, I found some wood over here.
1: Color, knock on wood, because you're Raider Nation.
0: Knock on the head. Yeah. But this has been a fairly smooth offseason.

0: other team. And yet it was handled smoothly, handled with grace. Max is a Raider. He'll always be a Raider. And I hope he stays a Raider. But that situation was handled. Offseason was handled perfectly in terms of the free agents. The draft was handled perfectly. We all know who Fernando was going to be the number one overall pick. We all knew. But they respect the process. They did the work. And they treated it like they were supposed to treat it. And they picked the best player in the draft and the guy who fits what they need to do in order to be at the best in their organization. So kudos and shout out to the guys in the silver and black. And we'll see what it looks like. But if you're asking when Fernando's playing, I don't know. Come back to me in about a couple months. How about that? But TJ, you said we got some standout players that need to break through?
1: Oh, yeah.
0: Yeah, we may get to that coming up next here on the Rich Eisen Show.
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0: we have, but that's what it's going to be now. Fernando Mendoza, Kirk Cousins be a must-see TV throughout this summer when we get to the NFL and training camps, which will be opening up next. But I'll be in Vegas a couple weeks. We got the mandatory mini camp. We'll have a little fun with that because I'm looking for...
1: Stay hydrated, my brother.
0: I'm staying hydrated, but I'm looking for breakout players for 2026, TJ.
1: Yeah, you know, this morning I text you. You know, yeah, we have a little thing we do like on this day, you know, date different things that have happened on this day, mm-hmm, National Blah Blah Blah Day. And I noticed today was National Break the Glass Ceiling Day. So
0: yeah,
1: I text you this morning and I was like, well, you know, there's got to be some players you got your eye on that you expect to take that next step to break that glass ceiling to just become Pro Bowlers, you know, superstars this year. So I want to put you on the spot, man, but I'm putting you on the spot.
0: Put me on the spot. Players, I got a couple of guys that just, to me, right off the top, on the mind. Number one.
1: Well, you're going to start with one.
0: Not number one. Okay, you want to go five?
1: Well, no, just whatever.
0: It's just a list. Yeah, come on, man. It's just a list.
1: Disgusting.
0: Oh, sorry.
1: Disgusting. Like, I just said disgusting.
2: You're in charge.
1: Disgusting.
0: Yes. All right, here you go.
1: You be quiet over there.
0: Quick list, right? Speaking of my theme of silver and black today, Ashton Jeanty has to be on that list.
1: Woo!
0: He has to be.
1: Yes.
0: Breakthrough. Like, because remember last year, you can't take a running back at six. That's too high. Mm-hmm. That's too high. But all of a sudden, we're taking Jeremiah Love at three. It's like, oh, that's the best pick. Like how quickly things change in the NFL. So I like Ashton Jeanty on that
1: list. You had that whole thing about his stance last year. What was that all about?
0: The guy who told him to change it is no longer there. You know what I mean? So I just go with that.
1: All right, so Jeanty.
0: You know who my next one is?
1: Who's that?
0: Because I saw the growth of this receiver last year, okay? They traded away DK, and we saw Jaxon Smith-Njigba do what? Take off.
1: Oh, man, he blew up.
0: Okay? The Tampa Bay Buccaneers let Mike Evans walk in free agency. So to me, that means it's going to be a breakthrough for Emeka Ibuka.
1: Okay.
0: That's going to be my guy, okay? I think that he takes off.
1: He had a sensational start to this season last year. Then
0: yes.
1: I don't know what happened. Kirk, it fell off a little
0: bit.
1: But
0: he will be the number one guy, and I think this was now that opportunity for him. For some reason, I don't know if he's a breakthrough or breaking the glass, but I just feel like under John Harbaugh's tutelage, okay, as the head coach over in New York, Jackson Dart, this is a breakthrough for him.
1: Okay.
0: I think he's learning right now what he can do and can't do. He's on my breakthrough list.
1: He's got to stay healthy, obviously.
0: Yeah, I just like the E-man, the nickname, Nick Emanwori. Breakthrough.
1: Okay.
0: Okay. And
1: he got that ring.
0: I do. He got the ring. And number five. It's not no list in the order. But I really believe Brian Daboll is going to get Cam Ward playing at a super high level, which he did last year too, at the end of the season.
1: Number one draft pick. He's got, a lot.
0: But he's a little talked about number one draft pick.
1: That's true.
0: And I think this year is his breakthrough where we can now put him in the conversation with some of the good young quarterbacks in the National Football League. So these are my young breakthrough guys that I love. Cam Ward, Emanwori, Ibuka, Ashton Jeanty. Hey, they got it going this year. 2026, my breakthrough guys.
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13: In Arizona, your windows are more than just a view. 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
16: 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Earlier on the show, Chiefs head coach Andy Reid, Golf Channel analyst Randall Chamblee. Coming up, senior NBA writer for The Athletic, Joe Varden, NFL VP of Broadcast Planning, Mike North. And now, filling in for Rich, it's Kirk Morrison.
20: Thank you.
0: Back here, hour number three of the Rich Eisen Show on this Friday, May 15th. Oh, man. So we're here. We made it. We made it to the weekend. 1 hour to go and still got some things that we want to get covered here as we get ready for a big weekend in sports. Two game sixes tonight.
1: I said two.
0: Two game sixes tonight. Pistons at Cavs. That comes up 7 p.m. Eastern time. That'll be over on Prime, as well as 9:30 p.m. Eastern time. Spurs at T-Wolves. And we could see some possible game sevens on Sunday. That'll be always be on the mind. We got the PGA Championship right now. And I think currently we have Aldrich Potgieter right now. He is through six in his second round. He is overall right now at minus four, but you still got one, two, three, four, five, six, seven, eight guys within a shot of Potgieter. Eight guys within one shot of the lead. So a lot going on over at the PGA Championship as well. One of the things that you look at too here on a Friday is, you know, obviously we talked a lot about the schedule release yesterday, but for me, I always look at this point now where, like, boom, what's upcoming? Like, what's upcoming? Because I got my list. I know when the games are happening in the NFL, but that's like the last like tentpole event for me. We've had the Super Bowl, right? We've had our draft. We've had, you know, free agency, all that stuff. And now we know when the games are. So now it's almost like the break time is upcoming. Now it's the planning part of how do you plan your summer? So a lot of guys, for me, and like a lot of our NFL writers, we go into national media. We go into this time where it's like, what do we analyze? What do we do? Because we're going to dissect the schedule for about another couple of days. We get the whole weekend. You get the early parts of next week. Then you got the mandatory mini camp portions of the NFL. And then it's just quiet. You're focusing in maybe on the NBA a little bit. You kind of, you know, gear up to, you know, the finals, NBA finals coming up, or Western Conference finals. Get caught up on baseball a little bit. I know I still need to get caught up on baseball. I have no idea who's winning right now. Who's the best team in baseball right now? Anybody know?
1: I can tell you who's not the best
0: team. Who's not the best team?
1: New York Metropolitans.
0: Right? Yeah. So wait, yeah, Yankees best team?
18: Yankees, Yankees, right?
0: Really?
1: You know, because my team, who actually won recently,
0: yeah,
1: they've stunk so bad. I think it's Tampa Bay.
0: Tampa Bay.
1: Actually, the Braves.
0: Yeah. Oh, Braves. Okay. Braves have the best record.
1: 30
0: in. Tampa Bay get a new stadium yet? Are they working on it? Are they fighting for it?
1: Not really sure, but man.
0: Something like that. I mean, that's all I know. I mean, I just get the hot, you know, the hot topics.
1: 28 and 14, they're leading the East.
0: Okay. Yeah. So I'm looking for all that. Tampa Bay's trying to get the stadium for the Rays. Hopefully that happens. But again, I shift a lot of my focus to now getting ready for the summer and upcoming. And you plan your vacations around and you get ready, because it's going to be the season to be here before I know it, right? You're probably about 2 months away where guys are reporting, rookies will be reporting before you know it. And next thing you know, preseason is going to be here. Training camp, then preseason. And then this NFL season will be here. And so always think back to, what's the expectation for a season versus, if you're a fan of a team, obviously you want to see your team go all the way. You want to see your team go all the way. That's fine. But my expectation is sometimes it's like I have to this year just let things happen more so than kind of we wishful thinking. I don't want to bring in the Cowboys in this conversation, but what I'm saying is that,
1: because you know we're winning the Super Bowl?
0: No. But so many times, like if you think about it, Jay, too, like there's an expectation each week and the emotional stress that your team can put you through. Like, I've seen so many people just, oh, my God, this, and we're bad, or this. And I'm like, dude, it's just sports. Like, so much, I think last year I put so much of my energy and time and feelings into this weekend, and my mood would be changed. And so out of 17 games of a season last year with the Raiders, I only had three happy Mondays. You know what I'm saying?
1: Three.
0: It was 14 of them that went down, and you're like, oh, my. But then you realize that, look, you get an offseason where things can happen and can change and can move on. And there's the same thing, I think, other teams, like Tennessee Titans. I mean, I know Rich is a New York Jets fan. There's a lot of New York Jets fans. And I look at the Jets, and they haven't been to the playoffs in ages, mm-hmm. right? And yet people still get excited about what the possibilities can be. What could this year be? All right, the draft brings belief, okay? The draft brings hope. The schedule brings understanding and win. And then finally, you just let it all play out. So, TJ, as we go into this time where you're planning how you're going to view, what games are you maybe going to or not, but what's the real expectation? Because we all know only one team can win the Super Bowl. But what's your real expectation going into this season? What is success outside of a Super Bowl for you?
1: Well, I think as a Cowboys fan, we're put up to this pedestal, even though obviously we haven't won in 30 plus years, right? I know this because I hear it every single day of my life, regardless of the fact of how many we've won in the past. Mm-hmm. I feel like for the Cowboys, the only way to have a successful season in everyone's eyes is not to just win the division, not to win the conference. We've got to win a Super Bowl. Like that is plain. That's plain and simple. That's where the bar is as a Cowboys fan and as someone who I'm sure hates the Cowboys, which many, many people do. Because again, I hear this, Kirk, every day of my life. But yeah, so to look at this schedule, as I've said, Cowboys defense was historically horrible last year, right?
0: Yeah.
1: But we had a really great offense with the addition of Caleb Downs. We put in work in the draft. I'm very happy with what we did draft-wise. I just say this. We don't need to have, you know, the 85 Bears defense, right? We don't have to have that early 2000s Ravens defense. We just don't have to suck. That's it, right? Because they were so bad last year, Kirk, that all you have to do is just not be the worst. Be okay. This is a case where being average is going to get us at least three more wins than we had last year.
0: Will I be seeing you and your celebrity friends on Sunday, December 20th?
1: Well,
0: when the Dallas Cowboys come to Los Angeles to take on the Los Angeles Rams. So, listen, and I know you have a lot of friends in high places.
1: That's true. I do.
0: Yeah.
1: I used to. I feel like I don't have any.
0: No, come on, man.
1: But these guys know I love nothing more than to stay at the crib, watch my TVs, don't have to deal with parking, don't have to deal with people. I don't like to leave on football Sunday because I got the remote. I can rewind. I can pause. But you spoke of celebrities. There's a celebrity that we all know, maybe one of the biggest celebrities in town.
0: Okay.
1: His name is Mike Del Tufo. Mm-hmm. He is a Los Angeles Rams ticket holder, and he's been promising me that he and I are going to attend this game. If he doesn't go, he's at least just going to give me the ticket. So, I will be, as of now, game with one of LA's biggest celebs, Mike Del Tufo.
0: Okay.
1: You know what I mean?
0: So that'll be a hot ticket. That will be a hot ticket.
1: So you look, you know, outside.
0: That's like a Christmas present ticket, right? As close as that one is to Christmas.
1: I got to make sure I don't go home early. I got to stay here for the game. But yeah, man, looking at our division games, of course, we know we got the Giants, the Eagles, and the Washington football team. Look, we've got the Ravens and out of the country. We've got Houston, who, you know, that defense in Houston is scary, Kirk.
0: Yeah, I know.
1: It's scary. And then we got the Bays, Tampa and Green Bay.
0: The crazy part about all of this is that I look at the schedule, and a lot of times these schedules are what kind of you look at them based on the teams and what they were a year ago.
1: A year ago, right?
0: But it's
1: changed.
0: And it changes so quickly. Because I remember last year, it was all about, oh, man, they got the Commanders twice. And the Commanders was not good last year. Right? You know what I mean?
1: Well, that's always two dubs for us.
0: I'm just saying. Literally. But, man, I mentioned to you that we got two game sixes. That's right. Two game sixes as we in the NBA. And here to join us now, Joe Varden of The Athletic, senior NBA writer. And, Joe, man, appreciate the time. Thanks, I know it's been a busy, busy time, but What's the expectation tonight? Two game sixes, starting with the Pistons and the Cavs. I mean, Pistons, best record in the East. And you kind of knew that, okay, they're on that verge, but they could be out of the playoffs tonight. What's the expectation when it comes to that series?
18: Yeah, it's been a while since a number one seed has advanced out of the East, certainly to the finals. Right. And then last year, the Cavs were in this position and actually lost 4-1. So this is hard. And, the Cavs have won three in a row in this series. They're at home where they haven't lost in the playoffs. And they seem to have figured something out offensively. Now, Duncan Robinson being out of game five allowed them to go to Danis Jenkins, and he was really good. He was actually really tough on Donovan for the first four quarters, and the Pistons certainly had a chance to win. But you look at the free throw discrepancy in this series, it's outrageous in favor of Cleveland. You can complain about the officiating if you want, but the Cavs are more active with the ball. They're moving it more, and they're getting to the rim, drawing contact, so... You know, hate to be a prisoner of the moment here, but it's hard to declare a road team that a road team's going to come in to somebody else's building in a closeout series and take game six.
0: So no surprise if the Cleveland Cavaliers are able to win this game. But I think when you look at the team that's already waiting for them, the New York Knicks, do you see a path for either these two teams to put up a fight against the New York Knicks? Not saying that they can't win, but being one of those long drawn out series, coming out of one like this against a team that's rested like the Knicks, does that give the Knicks an advantage against these two teams that are still slugging it out?
18: No, I don't think so. I think it's the other way around. At the start of the second round, I wrote something to the effect of that I have no feel for any of the four teams who are left. Like you could tell me that any one of these four is going to make it, and that's fine. Now, since then, the Knicks, of course, swept Philadelphia, and then when you add in what they had done to the Hawks in the first round, the Knicks have actually been playing lights out for seven consecutive games. So I do like what they've been up to lately, but that time off, especially if Cleveland wins tonight, when you get to a game seven. And then whoever advances out of a game seven, that first game in the next series is usually pretty messy. But if Cleveland can get this done tonight and then you play Saturday 3:30 at the Garden, the Knicks will have been off for what? A week close. And the Cavs will have been playing every other day and they'll be in a rhythm. So, you know, I think I would pick the Knicks to win that series. But you would look for in this event where if Cleveland wins tonight and they're there Sunday at 3:30, I would not be surprised to see the Cavs take that game.
0: The Athletic senior NBA writer Joe Varden joining the Rich Eisen Show. Kirk Morrison here filling in for Rich. We always look for rivalries. We always look for new matchups. Things that we can kind of hold our hat on and see these year after year after year. And we're hoping that it could be this San Antonio Spurs and Minnesota Timberwolves series that we can see this year after year. But right now, it looks like Wemby and the Spurs are holding court, and they have an opportunity to secure their berth into the Western Conference semifinals. What's been your take so far on this series as we get to game six?
18: Well, I've been pleasantly surprised by Minnesota. You know, you didn't know about Ant. And then, you know, just the Spurs have been so good all year, you know, and Minnesota was one of those teams that kind of, you know, you just weren't thrilled about it. You just weren't thrilled about how the regular season went for them. But this is definitely a real series. There is every chance for Minnesota to win tonight for sure. They are at home. They've already won once at home in this series. So, you know, it's certainly not out of the realm for them, I would say, to force a game seven. And, you know, you like the emergence of some of these other players with the Timberwolves, like a McDaniels, you know, and the Spurs, for as good as they have been all year and as well as they are built for the present and the future, there still is some lack of experience there. And so they are working through that. You know, I assume that Wemby will keep his cool tonight and that will help the Spurs. But I've really enjoyed that series.
0: Yeah, I think it's been a series that a lot of people didn't know what to expect, right? This is Wembanyama's first opportunity really on the national stage, and I think he's shown out. But obviously, you mentioned he's got to keep his cool, but if he keeps his cool, I think we do get a chance to see what this Spurs team has been. This is a new wave of Spurs. We know about the Spurs of old, but what about these new Spurs, and could this be the next power of the NBA for many years to come?
18: Well, you know, we haven't had a repeat champion since the 17 Warriors and 18 Warriors. So we're looking to see if that happens this year with the Thunder. Feels like they're in the best position to maybe do it. So all that is to say, we need to, like, it's harder to declare any team the next great sustainable franchise. Right. But I, you know, you're talking about rivalries with these two teams.
0: Right.
18: we got to remember, San Antonio pounded OKC during the regular season, just beat them up. And so assuming we get to a conference finals out west with those two teams, that might be a great series.
19: Yeah.
18: And you certainly suspect in the West that you're going to see for a long time, you're going to see the Thunder. You're going to see the Spurs group. You think that the Timberwolves should be competitive for years to come. And as long as Denver has Jokic, you know, I think that rounds out the top four there pretty well.
0: You know, Joe, I know you got to run, and I apologize in advance because I have to ask it. One LeBron question, because I know the Lakers are out of the playoffs. They have nothing to do with the playoffs right now currently, but yet LeBron James still has the headlines of the NBA.
18: Of course he does.
0: I just never knew that LeBron was underappreciated by the Lakers. So I'll quickly ask you, is there going to be a resolution to this, or is this one of those things that's drawn out all summer long again?
18: Well, if he wants to play, then I think it will be drawn out. I think that he would want to play and he would want to return to the Lakers. I just think those two things would go hand in hand. And then if that's the case, unless the Lakers feel like they can get him for, let's say, a $15 million number, which is, I'm not very good at math, but roughly $35 to $37 million less than he's making this year. Wow. If they could lock that in before they go out and really finish whatever they're trying to do in free agency and trades, then okay. But what I would suspect is, in the event that LeBron wants to play, he says, okay, I want to come back. The Lakers say, great. Let us go take a look at what we're trying to do elsewhere in free agency and see how much it costs. And then we'll come back to you with your fit, your role, and what we can pay you. And I think the answer will be yes. I just don't see a scenario where, like, the teams with room, the Bulls have the most cap space, but adding 41 or 42-year-old LeBron doesn't turn that team around for where it needs to go long term. So you don't like that. In Cleveland, right now they could pay him $6 million. That's less than Sam Merrill. Do you think he's coming here for that? I don't. So, you know, then it just gets a little sticky. So I just think, to answer your question, if he wants to play, then it would, you know, that he would rather stay with the Lakers, and it would just be a little bit more of a drawn out process.
0: No. Well, it's always fun when it's around LeBron, man. Hey, Joe, I know you got to run, man, but appreciate the time as always, and we'll catch up soon.
18: Okay, thanks for having me.
0: All right, thanks. That's Joe Vardon, The Athletic senior NBA writer. And yeah, it's always fun. We got 2 game 6s, and still the Lakers are still headlines. It's LeBron underappreciated. Well, I know a guy who I appreciate. Can't wait for him to join the show. Yeah, I appreciate you always, TJ. But Mike North, the NFL's VP of Broadcast Planning. We'll find out how the sausage was made. That's the NFL schedule coming up next.
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0: Yeah, the Price is Right is really all it was. One of the all time guest game shows of all time. Watching The Price is Right growing up. That's when you knew. That was one of those sick days.
1: Too. Oh yeah, ginger ale.
0: Robitussin, all of that.
1: Ginger ale, lemon, Robitussin, yeah. Saltine crackers, and Price is Right.
0: We had a conversation with my buddies the other day because I think we saw. I think somebody was playing. I guess there's a reboot of. What's that? Highway to Heaven? Is that the movie? What was it? The
1: Michael...
0: Yeah.
1: Highway to Heaven?
0: Not Highway to Heaven. I forgot what's the name, but it was one of those older, not sitcoms, but those shows, right? Kind of like... It's not a soap opera, but it's... I forget what it was. I just saw it. We were talking about it. We were just thinking about some of the daytime television and even nighttime. Like, you knew it was bedtime growing up when MASH came on. Highway to Heaven, yeah. Highway to Heaven is
1: going to be Landon.
0: Michael Landon. Yeah,
1: they're making a remake.
0: Man, I'm telling you, you know how it is. You got to reboot it. So you're going to do
1: that's Paul Engels' version, House on the Prairie.
0: Exactly. So we were just talking about that because I was like, man, how you going to make that? How you going to redo that again? But that's the way it is now with shows. You redo it, but you do it more modernized because that's how we got into the topic. That's how I remember now. You know what the topic was? How did The Devil Wears Prada 2 get the bag like that? Have you seen the ratings for that and the revenue?
1: Yeah, it's through the roof.
0: It's through the roof.
1: That and the Michael. The theater by my house. There's two movies playing there. Right. And every screen is either Devil Wears Prada 2 or Michael. I mean.
0: And so.
2: And Mortal Kombat.
0: And Mortal Kombat. And
1: now, that came in now. Yeah.
0: So we're just talking about it. We're like, where these movies or soaps are coming back with. A version two, but more of a present day look at it. And I saw Devil Wears Prada is still leading in the theaters with Michael. And I'm like, wow, like that's unbelievable. Like that's crazy. So I can only imagine, some of the Game Time shows. I thought about growing up, what you saw on television. So I always remember MASH is when it was time to go to bed. Yep. Young and the Restless was like midday. Don't talk, Granny. Hey, Granny's watching her soaps, Young and the Restless. And then we had Ricky Lake. And you had Jerry Springer.
1: Jerry.
0: And then what was like the mid-morning? It wasn't a mid-morning show, right? Growing up when you stayed home. But I knew all the shows.
1: Yeah, my grandma, we were a CBS house. Oh, you're like CBS was our local, so it's like... The news was on at noon, and then you had Young and the Restless.
0: Young and the Restless came on. The
1: Beautiful. Mm. You had Guiding Light came on at 3.
0: General Hospital,
1: but that was an ABC. We didn't.
0: ABC, you had that.
1: Grandma didn't. She did not. After Guiding Light, Oprah.
0: That antenna wasn't working for ABC. Yeah,
1: she just wasn't changing the channel. Once Oprah came on at like 4,
0: my kids don't understand that. They don't realize that. They don't realize it. Like. I didn't grow up in a remote household.
1: You were the remote.
0: I was the remote.
1: Yeah.
0: I was the remote. Hey, go turn the channel. I had to get out my seat and get over there and
1: turn the channel. And get the call from my grandparents. And I'm like, they call me. Yes. Change that TV to channel 4. And I'm like, but you're sitting.
0: Right, okay. You change it. I was the remote, man. How things have changed. We've gone from changing TVs with now remotes. And now we're talking about too. We're doing schedules where before NFL schedules were on a big giant board. Mm. And now we've got computer generating AI versions of a schedule that's being used that also helps out. And you do some tweaks here and there, man. But it's so fun, man. Great to be here with you as always, TJ.
1: Oh, man.
0: Jay.
1: Always a treat when players
0: meet. 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
1: Well, the Arizona Cardinals have become officially the slump busters for just about every team on their schedule. We'll get into that. The 151st Preakness gallops into Maryland tomorrow. You can watch it on NBC. And we have baseball tonight as the Diamondbacks and the Colorado Rockies get together as well. All right, everybody, welcome in. It's Rockin' Manouche with Jimmy B. ESPN 620, 98.7 FM HD2, also on the Arizona Sports app. Rock caught in traffic. My brother from another mother is here. Laz, how's your day, pal?
2: What's going on, Jimmy B?
1: Just a beautiful day here at Wright Toyota, and we are going to hang out here until 4 o'clock this afternoon. It's one of our favorite places to come and do the show, and they have a great setup for us. We're out of everybody's way. However, everybody can see us. So, so Laz, when that blonde comes over and asks for your autograph, don't be shy.
2: I'll give her my phone number, too. Take her out on a date.
1: There you go. That'll work. All right. We are underway. Rock will join the show here. He's caught in traffic when he gets here. Let us start first, then, with what the Diamondbacks and Rockies are going to do here tonight. It is the opening of a series in the Mile High City. And right now, they got bounced around pretty good by the Texas Rangers. Day off for travel. Now they set up for the series against the Rockies. Laz, this is a team that won three in a row, but hardly scored any runs, but got really solid pitching performance. Then they won the game against the Rangers, dropped the next two, and their pitching performances went to hell in a handbasket.
2: Yeah, Zach Gallen had that bumpy start, so he needs to figure it out. He's had a bumpy season so far. But Merrill Kelly, starting tonight, his last time out against the Mets at Chase Field over the weekend, that was probably his best start of the year.
1: Yeah.
2: He went seven innings, I think, gave up, what, three hits, one earned run, struck out six. That's probably also his season high. So if he can pitch like that again tonight, it'll set the D-backs up for success. But it's tough because you're at Coors Field, and we know ball flies there, and that does not suit Merrill Kelly well.
1: No.
2: But, I mean, if he can at least give us a quality start and the D-backs can get some run support for him, then they should have a good chance. But like you said, this is a big series. You got to at least take two out of three, if not sweep them, to get back on track, because you got to win those games that are winnable.
1: That brings us then to our State 48 Roofing It's Your Call question of the day. 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That's 480-268-4509. Here's the question. How important is this series in Colorado for the D-backs to stay in the wild card race? You have two options. One, very important. They need to stay in it. Two, way too early to start to worry about the wild card. Where are you on that, Laz?
2: I think it's still a little bit too early, because they could find their stride and win a few games in a row, a few series in a row, and then not only are they right back in the wild card race, they're not far out of the division race either, because the Dodgers are still scuffling a little bit right now. And we know they're going to end up winning 100 games. That probably is their division to lose. But I think it's still so early that the D-backs aren't out of anything yet. But they do have to heat up, or else they'll end up many games farther behind.
1: Well, that's the thing. They have to play with some sort of consistency,
2: yeah,
1: and keep pace with the other wild card teams. Look, Philadelphia fired their manager. Phillies are playing well all of a sudden. Now they got Donnie Baseball as their interim manager. We've already had discussions about the Central Division, where the Cubs, the Brewers, Cincinnati, and the Cardinals are all right in the hunt right there.
2: Yeah.
1: So spots dwindle in a hurry, so you cannot get that far behind.
2: Yeah, four of the top five in the National League wild card are Brewers, Cardinals, you've got the Padres sandwiched in the middle,
1: yep,
2: and then Pirates and Reds right below them, which is funny because the last place team in the NL Central would be in first place in the AL Central. So that's
1: isn't that amazing.
2: It's a stacked division this year.
1: We have basketball tonight. The NBA returns, and we have the opportunity for closeout games. Let us start first. Detroit in Cleveland. The Cavs have been perfect on their home court in the first two rounds of the playoffs. They finally won a road game, and that was just 2 days ago in Detroit. So they lead that series 3-2. Do you like the Cavs here, or do you like the Pistons to rally?
2: I kind of like the Pistons to rally only because of the way they fell apart the other night. I think they're going to watch that film and be like, all right, we had that game in our hands. So I think they're going to play hard because they know, obviously, they need to get this one back to stay alive. And I think a game 7 in this series would be absolutely insane. But the way that the Pistons fell apart in that last 3 minutes on Wednesday, if they play like that again, they're going to get crushed tonight.
1: Yeah,
2: because that was ugly.
1: It was ugly.
2: It was bad.
1: Yep, it was. All right, and then the other one, San Antonio in Minneapolis to play against the Timberwolves. Where are you on this? Do the Spurs close out?
2: Yeah, I think the Spurs are going to close them out tonight. Although the Timberwolves have been a better matchup for them than I expected, I just think the way Wemby played the other night, if he does anything close to that again, I think they're in pretty big trouble. And plus, the Spurs want to just get ready and get some rest time, much like the Thunder. They know the Thunder are already sitting there waiting for them. So obviously you don't look ahead in the NBA, especially in the playoffs, but I think the Spurs want to get stuff done. They don't want to have to go back home. They want to go back home and get ready to rest, not have to prepare for another game. So I think they finish it off tonight, but we'll have to see what happens.
1: And it is also the second leg of the Triple Crown, the Preakness in Baltimore. Look, I covered this race many times. It's a fun race to watch. However, the Kentucky Derby champion is not there. They're skipping it. And so you have a few other horses. How about this? Great White. Remember when they were trying to get Great White into the gate and he reared up and fell backwards?
2: Fell backwards.
1: And so he did not end up racing in the Derby. He is in this race, I think, right now at like 15 to 1.
2: Yeah, he almost killed his jockey.
1: He almost did.
2: Crushed that dude.
1: Yeah,
2: he is 15 to 1.
1: Okay.
2: I mean, I would pick a horse, but after what happened in the Derby, it's impossible to predict. Because it looked like the favorite was going to come out there, and they ended up, I think, in second, maybe third. But this is another race wide open. You got 5-1, 6-1, 5-1, 9-2.
1: Is O'Shelly the top pick right now? Is 5-1?
2: Taj Mahal at 5-1.
1: Taj Mahal.
2: O'Shelly is 6-1 now.
1: Okay, all right.
2: But you got Chip Honcho also at 5-1.
1: Okay.
2: And Incredible. So there's a lot of horses. They were all in the Derby too. So we'll have to see. I lost a lot of money on that Derby.
1: And see, Rock always asks me. He says, and when I bitch about Kalshi and all these other predicted sites, and why would I waste my time? Why would I do that? Where you and Rock are on your phones, man. You guys are working DraftKings like it's going out of style.
2: You pick one horse, and then it's like, all right, well, I do like this one because of the story, so I'll put 20 more on him. And then your buddies have that horse, so you take that. Next thing you know, you're $100, $150 in the hole. And that's exactly where I was 2 weeks ago.
1: So are you going to play Saturday?
2: Oh, yeah.
1: Okay.
2: You got to play to win. Scared money don't make money.
1: I understand that. Well, I'm not scared. I just don't open up the wallet.
2: I should be scared because my wallet's taking a hit from all this crap.
1: Oh, man.
2: I'd rather bet on basketball, a little more predictable.
1: It is.
2: Than a horse running around in circles.
1: You don't know.
2: But it is fun. Gives you something to watch.
1: And it only lasts 2 minutes.
2: Yeah, exactly.
1: It's 2 hours plus for a basketball
2: game. With that money, I could have gotten a lot more entertainment than 2 minutes of watching that.
1: Man,
2: burning my money.
1: You could have gone to the club and make it rain.
2: Yeah, I could have. And it would have lasted a lot longer, too.
1: All right. Coming up also, we're going to have NHL hockey. Last night, Las Vegas closed. I still can't get over that. Las Vegas closed out the Anaheim Mighty Ducks. I can't wait for the series in the Western Conference Final with Colorado and the Golden Knights.
2: That was my favorite series to watch of all of them. Anaheim is so, so young and fast, but Vegas is so skilled, and they had the speed to keep up. I mean, they were flying up and down the ice. I don't know if you saw Mitch Marner's goal last night.
1: I did see it.
2: It's one of the best goals I've seen in a long time.
1: 100%. We're going to run that highlight in our replay.
2: Unbelievable.
1: Rewind. Oh, my God. If you haven't seen it, it's almost impossible for us to describe where he goes one way, deeks the goalie, comes back the other way, and then backhand flips it in. You have to see it. in slow motion as well to see how skilled he was when he made that play.
2: Yeah, to pull up the brakes like that, yep. Spin your body backwards, and put the stick and puck through your legs, and then still flip it top shelf. It was absolutely filthy. And then they scored another shorthanded goal a few minutes later that was also equally disgusting.
1: Yeah. Yeah.
2: Vegas is good. The problem is you're going to run into a Colorado Avalanche team that is...
1: They're loaded.
2: Unbelievable.
1: Yeah.
2: Nathan MacKinnon is... I think McDavid is the most talented player on the planet.
1: That's fair.
2: But I think MacKinnon is the best player in the league in terms of the entire package. I mean, his speed, his stick handling, the way he controls the ice when he's out there. That goal he scored, the empty netter to tie it against Minnesota,
1: yeah.
2: He was parallel with the goalie and just ripped it through a spot where only a puck could fit through. It was crazy. I think we're going to get a Hurricanes Avalanche Stanley Cup. And as much as I want to say that's going to be an incredible cup, I don't know how anybody can keep up with Colorado.
1: Well, I have watched the Carolina Hurricanes.
2: They're good.
1: They're really good.
2: Yeah.
1: I mean, if there is a team in the East that can match up against either
2: Agreed.
1: Colorado or Las Vegas, it is Carolina.
2: But it'll be a good series. If you get Vegas and Colorado, that should be good too. But I still think that goes five, maybe six at most. Vegas has had their struggles this year with defending and stopping goal scoring. But Carter Hart's been standing on his head.
1: Yep.
2: So if he can do that, they'll be okay. But Colorado is a machine this year. And they won a million games this year and got 120-something points for a reason. They're a powerhouse.
1: They really are. 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One call, that's all. 602-977-1900. Today, we are hanging out at Wright Toyota here in North Scottsdale, and we will be here until 4 o'clock this afternoon. Just getting underway. The Replay Rewind is coming up next. It's Rocky Minutes with Jimmy B and Laz and Jamal back behind the glass at ESPN 620.
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1: 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They have a series coming up now in Denver, Mile High. It is matched up against the Rockies. Here's Torey Lovello right now, the skipper on the offense, and they got to get on track some way.
9: We hit a lot of balls well. We were building innings, and that's why I said there's a lot of progress. And we've been seeing that. These guys are working their butts off, and we started to build some innings. We just couldn't get that big hit, that big slug. You know, they clipped us for that three-run home run, and that was the difference. And we didn't lay flat after that. We got super hungry and super charged up and came back and put us, you know, they put us in a position to win this game. The position players were really good today.
1: All right, so they are matched up with Merrill Kelly on the mound tonight. I didn't check the weather. If the wind is blowing at all, this could really be a home run barrage this evening for both teams.
2: I didn't check the weather, but I'm going to guess it's not favorable because the over-under was just 12.5.
1: Okay.
2: So it looks like there's going to be some runs. But that's because you got Kelly and Kyle Freeland going for the Rockies, and they're both guys that can get hit around a little bit.
1: Yeah, they can.
2: But if we can't score runs this weekend at Coors Field, then you got a problem.
1: You're right about that. Yeah. So at any rate, by the way, you can hear that game on our sister station when it begins at 98.7. Let us continue then with Major League Baseball. Last night, two things in Major League Baseball that are truly exciting to me. One is a guy trying to stretch a double to a triple. To me, that's extremely fun to watch. And also, a possibility of an inside-the-park home run. Well, we got the inside-the-park home run last night. Here is the call.
10: Two men out, back to the top of the order, Jung-Hoo Lee.
11: This is flipped the other way, and it's a fair ball. And it gets by Hernandez. It's going to allow the speedy Haas to score. And here comes Jung-Hoo. Unbelievable. This is a home run swing if I ever saw one.
12: Just kind of hits a fillet down the left field line, and it skims off the wall and kicks away from Hernandez. It has to be a home run. I mean, an easy score for Haas.
13: Oh, what a blunder from Teoscar Hernandez in left field.
1: And it was, too.
2: A blunder is right. That was a Texas leaguer bloop single.
1: Yeah.
2: Maybe a double because Teoscar was walking to the ball. But he thought it was going to kick off the wall and go right to him. I actually don't know what he was doing. Me or you could have played a better left field on that play.
1: No, that wouldn't go that far. Maybe you, not me.
2: I don't know. If you watch that again, it was pretty brutal. And he didn't even hustle to the ball after it got away either. I mean, I was thinking, I was happened to be watching the game because there was nothing else on.
1: Right.
2: I said, all right, a little bloop single. That might be a double. Jung-Hoo Lee's quick. I said, oh, my God, what's he doing? He zoomed around the bases. I was like, that. It was pathetic from Teoscar. He probably got a word in the dugout.
1: Oh, I'm sure that he did. Look, that's why we like inside-the-park home runs, because you're standing up going, is he going to make it? Is he going to beat the throw?
2: He got in pretty handily, too.
1: Yeah, he did. Here's another one. We had a conversation about how Major League Baseball has shifted, and they put their power hitters now on in front of the lineup. Well, one of Rock's favorite hitters, Kyle Schwarber, was at it again last night.
14: Schwarber 0 for 3 with a pair of strikeouts in this one.
15: Deep to right field. The Braves go back. It is going to be long gone. Two-run home
16: the scoreless deadlock here in the eighth. It's 2-0 Phillies.
17: Again, you play your gut, and they take Suarez out. When he's rolling along, and that moves the dominoes down a little bit, and now it is Samaniego instead of Whitlock, and it comes back to bite him big time.
1: There you go, Kyle Schwarber. When he hits a home run, it's a bomb.
2: They go far.
1: Man, they do.
2: We spoke it into existence. We were talking about some of the best home run hitters in Phillies history yesterday, and we mentioned how Schwarber might be up there, and sure enough, he hits one 420 about 2 hours later.
1: Unbelievable. To the NHL playoffs, the Canadiens with a victory over the Buffalo Sabres in Buffalo. Listen to this call on this Canadiens goal.
18: Suzuki and Byram, they grab one another. Turned over. Here Suzuki takes a minute. They score! Suzuki found Caulfield, and Montreal ties it up.
1: And they end up winning that game going away. For the life of me, I cannot ever, and I've been around the NHL a long time, ever heard a hockey player named Suzuki.
2: Nick Suzuki.
1: Yeah, I know.
2: Yeah, he's Canadian, too. The Suzuki last name doesn't really match up with what he looks like at all.
1: It's amazing. All right, let's get to the game that we talked about and the Marner goal. Look, Mitch Marner, didn't you tell me the one time that he got out of Toronto just in time?
2: Yeah, last year he left Toronto. It was the best thing that ever happened to him. There was contract nonsense going off. I mean, Toronto's had a really hard time keeping their players and winning with this window. They had Mitch Marner. They had Austin Matthews, so many other good players, and they just something toxic about playing for the Maple Leafs right now. And Mitch Marner has had a career year, and it's been the best thing that ever happened to him.
1: And this is one of the best goals that you will see all season. Here it is.
18: Out to the point for Burns. The Paulson comes to Natchez. Six Davis on the ice for the Avs. Here's McKinnon shooting. He scores!
1: All right, just trust me, you have to see it in slow motion. Just look it up online and wait till you see this goal. It is off the charts.
2: It was sick. One of the sickest goals I've seen in a long time. It takes a lot for me to jump off the couch for a game that I don't care about.
1: Yeah.
2: I saw that and stood up, my jaw dropped like, oh my, it was filthy.
19: And for it to happen right when the game started.
1: Yes.
19: And put that crowd to mute. Was outstanding.
1: Yeah,
19: that was one of the best goals I've seen. Like you said, last
2: unbelievable.
19: I can't tell you I've seen a better goal.
1: I know it was
19: the
1: it
19: way
1: was
19: he was
1: awesome.
19: Able to do that inside. I mean, that was awesome.
1: Well,
19: yeah, right.
1: It's hard to explain it on radio. Because he did so many things.
19: Yeah,
1: that's why I say go look at it online and look at
19: top
1: it in slow motion. Absolutely.
19: Yeah. Right now, it's number one in the clubhouse when it comes to the goal of the year for the playoffs. But we'll. Wow, good stuff.
1: Yeah, it was awesome. Okay, so there you go. 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
19: All right, our State 48 Roofing, it's your call question today. How important is this series in Colorado to the D-backs in the overall wild card race? Two choices. One, very important, need to stay in it. Or two, way too early to start worrying about the wild card. You can vote on any of our social media platforms. Just search Rock and Mnuch. As we are going to get into some baseball talk, as, of course, we do know the Snakes are heading up to Mile High City for a three-game weekend set with the Rockies. We're going to go up there and catch up with Jody Jackson, who will join us. Talk about the latest on Merrill Kelly, what Tori Lavello is telling his team, and maybe some of the stories that only she knows that she can bring to us. So we'll get into that in just a moment. But
1: she's a very good baseball insider.
19: Oh,
1: she really
19: time.
1: Is. Yeah.
19: Yeah, and I think she, even when the Yotes was here, she was great.
1: Yeah.
19: You know,
1: yeah.
19: I just like that. We're just talking about the puck, and it makes you just want hockey here so bad.
1: I know.
19: And maybe with Doan out as an executive of the Toronto Maple Leafs. I know he's rumored to be the GM for possibly Vancouver. Maybe they filled it. I don't even know. I really haven't followed it. But maybe he'll have more time to start knocking on doors and finding someone to write some checks so they can build a new arena here somewhere in the Valley and get hockey back. Because I know Gary Bettman and the rest of the hockey world, especially the folks up in Canada, would love to have us continue with having hockey here in the Valley of the Sun, because so many visitors from Canada come down. You can't get a ticket up there. You can get a ticket down here.
1: I will say this about Gary Bettman, and look, he has lots of detractors, but as far as keeping the NHL in the Valley, he bent over backwards to try to do that.
19: Over and over again.
1: Yep, he did. So I tip my cap to him for that, no question.
19: I'm still curious when we are going to see someone at Arizona State or Grand Canyon do a case study on the Yotes.
1: Good point.
19: I mean, it's a movie. It's an ESPN 30 for 30. The amount of bankruptcy issues they had and the different owners and projected owners and all the different people that were involved. We'd love to see that. Love to be part of it, because we were. I mean, we clearly were. And it just sucks. Now, the more you talk about it,
1: I agree.
19: It just pisses you off. All right, we'll catch up with Jody Jackson next, talk to some D-backs. But let's get caught up on what's going on in the world with Laz and our ESPN 620 Sports Center update.
2: It's now time for your Rock 'em and Nooch with Jimmy V's ESPN 620 Sports Center update. I'm Matt Lazarus. The second round of the PGA Championship is underway, and the course continues to take a toll on some of the world's top golfers, proving to be one of the toughest tests we've seen all year. Aldrich Potgieter currently leads the way at 5-under as players continue to battle difficult conditions. World number one Scottie Scheffler had a bumpy start to the round, but he battled back to finish the day at 2-under, still just 3 shots off the lead heading into the weekend. We'll keep you updated with scores and highlights as the second round rolls along here at the PGA Championship. This month, every big sports moment runs through Twin Peaks. 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
19: All right, D-backs, Mile High City this weekend, Colorado. Get out of the heat and get a three-game weekend set with Colorado Rockies there at Coors Field. Got Merrill Kelly versus Kyle Freeland tonight. Two vets who know each other well. Kelly's 9-3 against the Rockies in 17 starts. And Jimmy B is sneezing like going crazy here. What are you allergic to there, big fella? You all right? You okay?
1: Might be you. You still sound out.
19: I know. Good too. Jody Jackson joins us now on the Right Toyota guest line here on ESPN Radio Phoenix. How are we doing, Jody? How's your Friday treating you?
4: Oh, it's great. I'm enjoying some lovely mountain weather here. I hope you guys aren't sweating too much in the valley, but did my little run and everything. Did my prep, run. Sorry. I know it's not supposed to be that, it's not supposed to be a drastic, you know, issue, early in the season like this, but I guess it got hot in the valley. So,
19: yeah. It's all right. You're enjoying that. You get to go for a run. You get to use that per diem. I see how it all works. Yeah. It works out perfect for Jody Jackson up there. So, Jody, you've spent some time with Torrey this week, and what do you think his message to this team heading into Coors Field is, knowing how unpredictable that ballpark can be with the weather changes and just how the ball flies out of there?
4: Yeah, I mean, you're right. And the ball does fly. Obviously, it's 5280. They already have been in Mexico City. You know, Mexico City was 2,000 feet higher than Denver, so that was challenging. It really didn't play. I'll be honest, guys, it didn't play as high as I thought it would in Mexico. I think you just stick to your principles, you know. Merrill Kelly's had a lot of success here, so we're going to lean on him today. And then as far as the hitters, we've seen a lot of guys break out here and really put up some big numbers here. And so for that to happen, it just has to be the same approach, middle of the field. Back, you know, a lot of times it's backspinning the ball. I know a guy like Ketel Marte, he's just got such great power. He can really get the ball out of his park. I think I'm looking really at him. It's not all about him, but because his expected batting average is .288 and his actual batting average is .215, maybe some of those line drives and hard hit line fly balls are not going to be caught here. Maybe they're going to land in the outfield or they're going to go out of the ballpark. And to be honest, I think that's really where all the numbers have landed. You know, this team is a team that's usually been pretty, they don't rely on homers, but they have middle of the pack or high in the league rankings for homers. And they're near the bottom this year. I understand there's no Suarez, but he's kind of the main one that's gone. I mean, the other guys are there. And so I think this team's capable of putting up more slug, and I think they're going to do that. Now, whether it's a homer or a ball in the gap, I think they just keep their approach. They have a lot of guys that have played here before. Ryan Waldschmidt's an interesting one. You know, does he hit one out? Because, you know, he's been hitting the ball hard and hasn't really gotten as much reward for it. He's brand new to the league, so it's kind of a fun one to watch. I wouldn't be surprised if he just went out of here.
19: So, Jody, you're saying that this timing is good to be up at Coors Field to get these bats going, especially the top three guys that are not really putting the numbers up yet. But it looks as though Corbin Carroll is starting to kind of heat up a little bit at the plate. So do you think Colorado's the timing's good right now to get these guys going?
4: Yeah, and that's been a thing through the years is, you know, when they are silenced by some pitching or whatever. You know, in really Texas, it wasn't so much the pitching, although Mackenzie Gore was really good. I think it was more that ballpark actually, you know, the ball doesn't really fly too much. So I think we've seen that through the years where if things are quiet offensively, and many times they are, you know, you come up here and you get right, even if it lasts. hopefully it doesn't only last three games. You're also seeing the Rockies and the Giants 13 straight here, which is crazy. But, I think so. And I think, you know, then on the other side, the Rockies can do the same. I don't love slugfest, so I hope we're not looking at that. But I do remember, I have to look this up, guys. I'm still doing, I guess I thought I did all my prep. But I believe they, D-backs got swept or lost the series through last year. So that was disappointing because they've been really good here. Mm-hmm. I think there's been something like 17-3 at home at Chase in the last 20 against the Rockies, but only like 10-9. Here, which, you know, 10-9 is winning record, but yeah, I think it's going to go their way, and then hopefully the pitching can kind of keep the Rockies, you know, down. Hunter Goodman, I'll mention, you know, Hunter Goodman's a really, he's kind of damaged the Diamondbacks the last couple of years. Jake McCarthy is the guy I'm actually going to walk down the hall and talk to him right now. Their clubhouse is opening any minute here. They've counted on him. He's been good for them. He's been one of their more productive outfielders, so that'll be a fun matchup to watch. This is he and Merrill. I'm sure I'll have some eye contact when they hit the batter's box in the mound today.
1: Jody Jackson's our guest on the Right Toyota guest line. Jody, most fans, as soon as you see Colorado on the schedule, they automatically think it's going to be a win for the D-backs. And in the past few seasons, that has been the case for just about every team. But this year, at least, they are somewhat respectable. And does that change anything? Do you look at the game any differently just because Colorado has not been the same dead horse that most people were beating on?
4: Yeah, you know, Jake McCarthy, this team this year is different. They got off to a better start. The pitching was better. And I think now what we're seeing is the fact that, you know, they're coming back to earth a little bit. I saw some highlights of some of the games in Pittsburgh. And, you know, unfortunately for them, it wasn't just the pitching. It was some sloppy play. And so they got to tie that up if they're going to be a better team. But I think there's no question they're better. They have Paul DePodesta. They have Josh Burns at the helm now. They've changed everything about the front office. I've heard that now they're, you know, they were kind of behind on everything involving analytics and all of that. They were very much still decades back on that, and now they're getting up to speed. So it doesn't really surprise me that they've seen some results from that. So I think that it's going to be interesting to see how they now Kyle Freeland, the pitcher today, I mean, he's a guy that, you know, he could be benefiting from some of that. He was early. His ERA was really good in his first three starts, but his last three starts have been bad. So I think, you know, again, it's mixed results with them. I think we're still wondering who they are going to be. Are they going to continue? Are they going to be like team we saw the first 3 or 4 weeks, or are they going to be the team the last couple? Yeah, but you know, they certainly look like they have a better chance to be competitive right now with everything going on.
19: All right, Jody, got to ask you about Paul Sewald. 0-4, ERA is close to 5. He's given up some multiple runs, and he's lost some games, of course. But he's converted 9 of 10 save chances. That's really strong. Has the leash gotten a little shorter for him? The leash, or you think it's still where it's been all season?
4: I think it's still where it's been. Okay. I thought it was interesting. The only guys, so for example, the only guys that had the 9-for-9 in the league, it was Paul Sewald and Mason Miller, and you couldn't be more different. You know what I mean? that's not a knock on Paul. It's just like Mason Miller is like unhittable. You know, so I just think it can be done in many ways. And we've seen that through the years. We've seen, you know, there's a lot of ways to close out a game and get it done. And I think, you know, I think talking to him, I don't know if I'll catch up with him today, but, you know, he felt like the other night they knew it was coming, or they just were on everything. And, you know, again, he's throwing sweeper fastball and moving that around. And his biggest key this year has been getting ahead, throwing strike one. And he didn't do that to Duran, and it just kind of blew up on him that inning. So I think it's, you know, I think there's no reason why he can't get back to doing what he was doing, but he's got to be better with the location of the pitches and getting ahead. That's his recipe. So I don't think there's any loss of confidence when you're 9 of 10, you're still okay.
19: And Jody, I mean, it's a good story right now with the bullpen turnaround. You know, aside from Seawalt, I mean, the relief pitching has been a bright spot. I mean, we're going a little run there where it was all positive, which, you know, I think for the most part, us and others, you know, up the dial, down the dial, have talked about the fact that the relief pitching has been a challenge. But right now, it's been really strong.
4: It really has, you know, and even the other night, I thought Juan Murillo was going to take us to extras. And honestly, Juan Murillo threw a great pitch, a nasty, nasty sinker inside at 96.9 miles an hour. And Danny Jansen hit it. And so, you know, that's baseball, guys. You know how it goes sometimes. But, you know, Murillo's been good. Thompson's been very good. You know, Ginkle, you've got Loaizaga. And then Taylor Clark, he's been so impressive too. And then you've got some guys in the low leverage positions that have performed pretty well. I mean, I'm forgetting Brandon Garcia. You've got, for the most part, you are exactly right, Rock. I mean, they've been very good in that pen, and maybe we didn't expect that, but it is great to see because that just gives everybody confidence, and you can go out and worry about let's get the lead, and it's going to be locked down for the most part.
1: Jody, have you got any timetable, or has it changed at all for Corbin Burns, A.J. Puck, et cetera, on those pitchers?
4: No, you know, Jimmy B., I think it's still on track. I've heard that, in fact, Corbin Burns and A.J. Puck are still throwing bullpens. They have to hit. Gosh, I should know this. I thought it was 10, but it might be like 15. It's, you know, there's X amount of bullpens they have to throw before they can go out on a rehab assignment. And I think we're still hearing around the All-Star break from Corbin Burns. I'm not sure on Puck. I have to check that again. I'll probably get an update after an off day. Many times we get some updates because Torrey is more, he has some latest reports type of thing on that. So, looking forward to those guys are on track. Justin Martinez later on, a little bit later in the season. So it's going to be a real big boost for the pitching staff.
19: Well, Jody, thank you, especially on the road, making time for us. We always appreciate you, man. Thank you so much. We'll be watching coming up here at 5 o'clock. So thanks for the time, as always.
4: Well, thanks for watching, guys, and thanks for having me on. I'll talk to you soon.
19: That's
1: you, Jody
19: Jackson. Today, MLB TV, of course, Cox 34, and DirecTV 686. So appreciate Jody joining us from Colorado Coors Field. Schedule release day has turned into the NFL's second draft night. And this year, the league, basically, they're taking over Thanksgiving week, Christmas Day, Black Friday, Netflix, Prime, the entire calendar. We're going to break that down next. It's Rocket Minuch with Jimmy B from Wright Toyota here on a Friday on ESPN Radio Phoenix.
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0: 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Right on the corner, right on the price. Right Toyota in Scottsdale.
1: I'm going to go back to 1941 to get it started here. In what looked like a forgettable afternoon at Yankee Stadium, the Yankees were in fourth place. The Bombers had just got blown out 13-1 by the White Sox. Joe DiMaggio lined a first inning single to left field off of lefty Eddie Smith, scoring Phil Rizzuto. And at that point, they dropped to 14-15, under 500, and raised very few eyebrows. It would also become the most famous single in baseball history, because from that day through July 16th, Joe DiMaggio hit safely in 56 consecutive games. He batted .408 with 15 homers, only struck out 7 times in 223 at-bats. That record still remains held by DiMaggio and has been described unbreakable. No one has come within 12 games since.
2: That is correct. Pete Rose.
1: Why do you guys say it's correct? Of course it's correct.
2: I know.
1: I just told it to you. Why do you always say that is correct?
2: Because I know
1: that. Of course
2: that.
1: It's correct.
2: No, it's not. Not if you got it off AI. You got to check it.
1: I didn't get it on AI. You don't know where I got
2: it. I'm just checking.
1: You don't know where I get my prep.
2: So, yeah, you get it from me.
1: At least I get prep.
2: You get it from me.
1: I do. You know, I do. What did you prepare for today's show?
2: What did I do? I prepared the State 48 Roofing, get your call question of the day.
1: All right, which is only two answers, so you...
2: Well, wait a minute.
1: It's supposed to be four, but that's all right. Go ahead. What else?
2: What
1: else? I'm just curious. What else?
2: I also have prepared some comments where I saw you were going to talk about the Nebraska Cornhuskers and their head coach.
1: Okay, Matt Rhule.
2: Yes, who has gotten paid and never should be paid.
1: Okay.
2: They fired Bo Pelini when Bo Pelini went 9-3. Matt Rhule hasn't even been close to that, and he's making a boatload of money. They freaked out at Nebraska.
1: You want to just do that segment now?
2: No, or wait? You asked me, so
1: no,
2: I
1: didn't.
2: I was giving you my prep.
1: I only asked you what you brought to the table to the show today.
2: Not much.
1: I don't even, exactly. Okay. Thank you. Yeah, all right, moving much. On. And this is correct, too. 1973.
2: Yeah.
1: It was May 15th, which is today. California Angels right-hander Nolan Ryan threw his first no-hitter of his career. And since you know everything, who did he shut out that day?
2: I have no clue.
1: All right. Kansas City Royals. The Ryan Express was only 26 years old and just hitting his stride. How about that?
2: I was just going to say.
1: Please.
2: Okay. I covered him a few times when he was pitching. Rock, you could not believe a guy that is closing in on 40 still throwing 98 to 100 miles an hour. He was unbelievable, and you had to see it in person to believe it.
1: I am very fortunate to have been at a game in Veterans Stadium.
2: Mm-hmm.
1: Steve Carlton versus Nolan Ryan.
2: What a matchup.
1: I caught a foul ball.
2: Get out.
1: Hit by Dale Murphy, who was playing for the Phillies at the time.
2: Yep.
1: I still have that baseball today.
2: Wow.
1: But my dumbass with that baseball, before I knew I was going to get into sports,
2: You were a kid.
1: I was younger. Yeah. I wasn't that young. I mean, that was, it was in the late 80s, right? College. Yep. And I remember I have the baseball to this day. Thought it'd be a great idea. I didn't think I'd get into this.
2: Yeah.
1: I always wanted to be a morning disc jockey, like a Howard Stern, right? And that didn't work out.
2: Well, this is close.
1: Yeah, real close. So my dumbass took that baseball and signed Dale Murphy and the date on it. Instead of just putting it in a little holder, getting a piece of paper and writing it down. And I think about 10 years ago, Mnuch and I had him on our show. I told him the story. He's like, he was up in Wyoming or Colorado where he was living. He's like, just send it up to me. I'll sign it. But I already ruined it by
2: getting out
1: a big pen and signing Dale Murphy. Not his autograph.
2: No, I understand.
1: Just, this is where what the ball was from.
2: Yeah.
1: And it sits there with my Barry Bonds, my Pete Rose, my Harlem Killebrews. I mean, I got so many baseball signed, being in the industry as long as I have.
2: Right.
1: But
2: that's
1: one of my favorite balls because I caught it.
2: Yeah.
1: So, anyway.
2: Do you remember where you were seated?
1: I was like 25 rows behind home plate.
2: Oh, okay. So it was a pop-up behind home plate.
1: Yeah, it was a pop-up.
2: Okay.

0: Yeah.
1: I got you.
0: But I remember I was – me and my buddy were in Philly after that. We hit the streets. We had – I mean, it's like I won the lottery. I was like, look, I caught him. And I was such a ass. But speaking of Philly.
1: Yeah.
0: This is the date the table got set for one of the most iconic NBA Finals games ever played. With the Lakers leading the 76ers, Philly, 3-2 in the series, owner Jerry Buss officially fired interim head coach Jack McKinney on May 13th. Paul Westhead took over as L.A. boarded the plane for Philadelphia. So the night of the 15th, Kareem Abdul-Jabbar stayed home in L.A. with a sprained ankle, and this 20-year-old rookie named Magic Irvin Johnson
1: Amazing.
0: Plopped down in Kareem's front row seat, winked at Coach Westhead, and famously announced, "Never fear, EJ is here." The next night, Game 6, he would jump in as center and then played all five positions, dropped 42-15-7, ends up winning the MVP as a rookie. One of the greatest performances in basketball history was set in motion on May 15th, 1980.
1: It was an absolute incredible performance. Oh, I remember watching it.
0: Me too.
1: Yep, I remember watching it, and I'm going, well, yeah, that's right, Philly boy, absolutely.
0: Yeah, because you're thinking, oh, Kareem's out, sprained ankle.
1: Yeah.
0: You know, we knew you knew Magic was awesome, but he didn't know he was going to take over a game
1: like
0: that.
1: And he did, and he did. The interesting thing, though, that you talked about with Jack McKinney getting axed and Westhead taking over, I don't think a lot of people realize that it was Jack McKinney who really introduced the Showtime Lakers. It was his offense that he put together where they were just going to outrace you up and down the court.
0: But why do you think Jerry Buss gets that credit? Because sometimes he does. He's when you hear about Showtime, you never hear Jack McKinney.
1: No, never. No, he's like the forgotten part of this whole thing, because Westhead takes over. They go on and win the championship. Westhead then improves on that offense, and we know what happened. Later, Magic Johnson gets into it with Westhead, and he gets Westhead fired. And we say hello then to Pat Riley. That's it.
2: Did you guys ever watch the Winning Time series on HBO Max?
1: I did watch some of that.
0: I watched some of it, but I didn't watch all of it. It dragged a little bit for me, but it was still pretty cool.
2: It was really cool.
1: Yeah.
0: Any of those type of shows where they go behind the scenes, I think it's super cool. We're starting to see a lot of soccer ones that we're starting to see now more. We're going to get into a little soccer talk a little bit later in hour number two with Turkey coming to Mesa. But, it's Showtime.
1: Yeah, Showtime Lakers.
0: Man.
1: I know. Look, it was – and if the Lakers were playing the Boston Celtics with Bird and McHale and Parrish and DJ and Ainge, I mean, that was must-watch TV. Even if it was a regular season game, must-watch TV. It was awesome.
0: Hey, with the World Cup coming this summer, Turkey picking Arizona Athletic Grounds in Mesa as their home base, our friends at Twin Peaks have a giveaway you need to know about. 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All right, the NFL schedule is out. You know that. 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And one particular punching bag, it's your Arizona Cardinals. The toughest schedule in football. 6 of the first 9 are on the road. 0 primetime games. A death march stretch. Even ESPN can't stop talking about it. We're going to break down that storyline, some other bigger ones. We're going to get into a big story going on with Turkey and the World Cup. It's all coming up as we are live from Wright Toyota. It's Rocket Manute, Jimmy B, ESPN Radio Phoenix.
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0: Time to start the season out. August 6th.
1: I'm sorry, I'm laughing.
0: Hall of Fame game. So they did get one primetime game.
1: Yeah, that's it.
0: Man. Yeah, their preseason schedule is better than the rest of their schedule. Panthers, Raiders, Cowboys, and Packers. But some key takeaways. We're not going to go down every game and say win or loss.
1: Right.
0: I think it's pretty safe to say majority of you have done that in some capacity. And maybe, depending on how many beers you've had, you got to 6 or 7 wins. But for the most part, it's a 4 or 5 max.
1: 3 or 4.
0: I agree, but I'm going to give them the benefit of the doubt because
1: okay.
0: There's going to be some teams that may come here or get beat up with injuries. And, you know, it's just, you know, like we talked about during the break, we said, you know, if Coach Gannon was still here and you gave him another year and you said, all right, we're going to give you another year. You had all those injuries last year. Let's make another run. You have that draft that Austin Ford put together.
11: Okay.
0: And you're going into the 2026 season with the same coaching staff. Would you go down this list of 18 games and give them 3 or 4 or 5 wins? Or would you give them 5 or 6 or 7 wins because of Coach Gannon?
1: The only thing that I stated on that would be I would think that they would have a better chance having the continuity that they have had for 3 years under Gannon and his staff. Look, LaFleur's coming in. He's got a bunch of new coaches. Everything is going to change. And look, I'm a guy who I do endorse change. But when you have the gauntlet of schedule that they're going to play right now, Rock, they're going to be double-digit underdogs in like 11 games. Mm-hmm. 11 games.
0: Double-digit.
1: Yes, double-digit dogs. It's just heartbreaking, and it could really get bad quickly.
0: You talk about quickly. So when you look at the start, 6 of the first 9 games are on the road,
11: yep,
0: including back-to-back road trips twice. 5 of those 9 games are against teams that were in the playoffs last year, including the Seahawks twice. 6 of the last 8 games at home, you finally have a chance to maybe make a run. But when you look at some storylines with Mike LaFleur, opens as a head coach first time. He opens his head coaching career at SoFi, the building he called home as the OC for the Rams for the last 3 years. But he's playing the Chargers, not the Rams. So,
11: right.
0: But, you know, he faces some pretty big coaching influences right away. He's got Kyle Shanahan week 3,
11: yep,
0: Sean McVay in week 6, both on the road. The late shot at Jets week 15 is the only NFL head coach firing came as their OC. So you look at that and you say, okay, all right, we got to wait that long for them to get a chance.
1: Game 15.
0: You know, that's a kind of a late bye week.
1: Yeah, it is.
0: It's the latest bye week in Cardinals history, week 14.
1: See,
0: and they're going to need a bye week because they're going to get beat up, you know, 6 games in. That's December 13th. I saw week 14 bye was the latest ever.
1: Okay.
0: Now, trade-off is you get, for us fans, we have 13 straight weeks of football to
2: getting
0: start
2: smashed.
0: The season. Yeah.
1: Yeah, yeah.
2: They genuinely might be 0-13 at that point.
1: They could be. There's no question that that could be a reality.
0: I listened to 98.7. I listened to the guys yesterday after I got off the air.
1: Yeah.
0: And they were talking about, you know, they're doing their picks and stuff like that. And I just sat there and I turned the radio down and I just kind of took what they said. And I got pissed off, not at what they were saying, with the fact that how are we as a fan base, how are we accepting the fact that the Cardinals are so bad every single year? And it just pisses me off that we have so many people that are moving into the Valley that are not accepting the Cardinals as their team,
1: right,
0: their new team. I live here. I root for the Cardinals because they're bad so much, so many times back to back to back to back that it's very hard for somebody new moving into the Valley to accept them as your team. I've been here 32, 33 years.
1: Okay.
0: I still am not a Cardinals fan, and I moved here to work for the Cardinals, and I still can't jump on the bandwagon. I did a little bit in 98, did a little bit when 2008, whenever the Super Bowl was.
1: Yeah. Super Bowl run, yeah.
0: You know, those runs. But I think if they could just go on a, just be somewhat competitive to you're making it, just getting into the playoffs, I think this city would go upside down. We are one of the only cities in America that the NFL team doesn't rule it.
1: It does not rule. The Suns rule this town.
2: And they're not good either. We must be the biggest market in the United States with this much lack of success between all 4 teams.
1: No, the Jets. The Jets are really
2: bad. New York,
1: no,
2: you got the Knicks. If you're a Knicks fan, you have other teams.
1: Okay.
0: He's talking in general. Three major teams.
2: Hockey's gone. The Suns can't win. The D-backs are they've won a World Series, but they've only been a team for 20 years. The Cardinals are consistently bad.
0: But the Diamondbacks, at least, were in the World Series just 2 years ago.
1: Yeah, that's right.
0: With the Texas Rangers. So, but when you look at the fan base, and my point was, you know, listening to, you know, obviously the guys talk about the game, and all of them are the same way. Oh, that's a loss. Okay, that's a loss. Yep. That's a loss. That's a loss. And that just hit me. That's why I turned my radio up. Not that I was anything they were saying. It just made me reflect on just how bad this team has been for so long. And is it bad luck? Is it ownership? Is it combination of both? I'm not sure. I can't figure it out. I don't think anybody can figure it out. But when did you get to the point where it's just, all right now, you know, all right, be a Cleveland Browns fan, take our team, go somewhere else, maybe give us a new team. I don't know. Of course, I don't want to see them leave.
1: No, I understand.
0: And they won't leave because, to his point, you know, we're the fifth largest market in the city. We're not losing our NFL team.
1: No.
0: But I didn't think we were losing our NHL team either.
2: Yeah.
1: But the NHL team had all kinds of financial issues. That was a different animal than what Bidwell has done with the NFL. They're not the same. Apples and oranges. The point that I'll make is Brock, and you know this, all you got to do is go to a Cardinal game, and half of the stadium is for the other team. No matter which team it is, their half of the stadium is wearing the other team's colors. There is a small fraction of hardcore fan base, and then the rest is all casual fan.
0: And I don't know, I mean, the amount of money that this ownership makes on a year-to-year deal basis, especially now with the TV deals and everything else, wouldn't you, like, wake up one morning and you say to your team, you know, all right, I'm all in. Let's just put in an extra $100 million into this thing, and let's get on the winning track. It's going to pay itself over and over and over with wins. But this offseason, they did nothing.
1: Nothing.
0: Yeah. Absolutely nothing to improve this team.
1: Well,
0: a couple, you know, drafts, right?
1: Draft.
0: But everybody's thinking that, you know, Jeremiah Love's going to be the savior. He's going to come in, the white knight, and he's going to fix everything. He's a running back.
1: I know.
0: There's a reason why running backs don't go that high.
1: Yeah.
0: And the amount of money they're paying him at that number three slot. So I don't know. I just look at this sometimes and I get pissed off because I think all of us would love this team to have success. Laz, where were you born?
2: Scottsdale.
0: And he roots for the Bears.
1: Yeah.
0: It's just effed up.
1: There you
0: go.
1: It
0: is so effed up on so many levels.
1: That's fair.
0: And I blame the Cardinals front office for this. I mean, there's no reason why the NFL team shouldn't have every kid that's grown up here supporting them. You go back to where, I mean, Philadelphia completely different. I guess the tradition, and we've been along longer. But the Cardinals are one of the oldest franchises in the history of the sport. And they still, to this day, can't figure it out to get their fan base engaged.
1: You go to any other NFL city, maybe with the exception of Los Angeles, where you have the two teams there, the Chargers and the Rams.
0: Wow.
1: I'll
0: counter that.
1: Okay. But the jerseys that you see in LA are also Raider jerseys, Seahawk jerseys, 49er jerseys. You see that in Los Angeles.
0: Sure.
1: Not like here. But you do see that in L.A. Now,
0: I will say this, Jacksonville.
1: Jacksonville, yes.
0: I've been to the Jacksonville game, and I think they were playing the Browns, and I think the Browns were there. But the thing is, it's hard to really dissect that because there are some fan bases that just they're the ones that can't wait for that schedule to come out because those Pittsburgh Steelers fans, those Green Bay Packer fans, those diehards want to come out to Phoenix.
1: Oh, absolutely.
0: They want to come out to L.A. They all want to go out to Allegiant in Vegas.
1: Oh, sure.
0: I mean, Vegas, the same thing. You talk to some Raider fans that are season ticket holders, they say the same thing. They're like, man, there's so many fans that come here from out of state.
1: Yeah.
0: I mean, I know the Cardinals at one time tried to do a deal where they tried to police how the tickets were being resold and all that.
1: Oh, yeah.
0: You can't do that.
1: No,
0: I mean, you can't tell somebody that they can't sell their ticket to an opposing fan. And you can't go out there and try to get in front of a television camera, an owner, and say, hey, don't sell your tickets, please. Only sell them to, you know, fans. You know, and I do my best. I've had season tickets for all the teams, and I've always said, all I ask, if I give my tickets to somebody, I don't want you wearing a Bulls jersey, you know, in my seats. And I've always said that. And I think people respect that.
1: I mean,
0: I'm like, hey, I'm a fan of local teams. You know, let's go. I mean, don't be wearing the opposing team's swag.
1: The situation is because Phoenix is a destination city, just like Los Angeles, just like New Orleans, just like Miami. People want to get out of their city and come to a place that is really nice, really warm, and they can have a good time and watch their team play.
0: I just get so pissed off.
1: I never would have known.
0: No, it's just because of, you know, I feel like I work for the city of Phoenix Tourism. You know, I tell everybody how great a place this is.
1: I know you do,
0: and I'll always do that. And I also tell people, you know, don't come either because it means there's more people here. We got enough. Yeah. Traffic is already getting crazy. But you know, I would love for our NFL team to not be a punching bag, which we'll dive into a little bit later, but it's a punching bag.
1: Yeah.
0: It's a joke. And it's I don't even know, are we going down that road where, you know, here we are 0-10 this year and we're gonna see the bags over our heads
1: for
0: the fans?
1: Could be.
0: I mean, I could see it going there because when do you get to the point where you're a Cardinal fan spending all this money for your season tickets, which go up every year, you're still buying them. You got that hope that maybe this is the year. Maybe they'll go 8-8. Maybe they'll go, you know, to the playoffs. But
1: not this year.
0: You get to you know, here's the thing. If they ended up, if they come out of the gate and they upset the Chargers, it's going to change a lot for at least a week.
1: Yeah, that's it.
0: All right, so did the NFL play favorites this year? Because the schedule that dropped yesterday has the entire world arguing. The Lions got a gift. The Patriots got punished. The Bears got the hardest schedule in football, which I don't think is the case. We're going to break it all down next. Stay locked in. It's Rock and Minutes with Jimmy B.
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19: 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And the guys are live from Right Toyota. 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
0: All right, so big storylines that are dominating the national media from the release of the NFL schedule. Of course, the international game explosion. You know, that kind of headlined the entire release. A record nine international games across seven countries. The Wednesday night opener, I think that's somewhat unique. Mm-hmm. You got the Seahawks and the Pats opener was moved to September 9th to accommodate the Melbourne or the Australian game two nights later. There's been a lot of debate about it. Do you start on Wednesday all the time now? Are we going to just move it from Thursday to Wednesday? I don't think us as fans will care.
1: No.
0: The Bears, according to how you kind of slice and dice it, by traditional 2025 win-loss metrics, they have the toughest schedule at a 550% opponent win percentage. The last team to win a playoff game while entering with the league's hardest schedule was the 2016 Falcons. So the last 10 seasons, seven of those teams missed the playoffs entirely.
1: Wow.
0: Even tougher, the previous five have a record of 32-52-1.
2: Wonderful.
0: So for you Bears fans,
1: Lance,
0: you may be happy you got on TV late night or prime time, but how many did you get?
2: Eight primetime games. I mean, that's because one of them's like Thanksgiving versus the Lions, but then they're doing like a Thanksgiving Eve game now. So they've added a million different primetime games. It used to be Monday Night Football, Thursday Night Football, or Sunday Night Football. Now it's Christmas and Thanksgiving Eve and Black Friday.
1: Hey, Super Bowl on Valentine's Day.
2: Yeah.
0: Yeah, that will happen. Not Valentine's Day. It'll be on President's Day.
1: Oh, I thought it was on Valentine's Day.
0: No, President's Day.
1: President's Day. President's Day.
0: Isn't that President's Day or the Columbus Day?
2: Let's find out.
0: How do you guys not know that? You guys supposed to know that kind of stuff. Yeah,
2: those holidays are ones that I couldn't even tell you what month they're
1: in. Yeah, really. Like,
0: it's,
1: I don't pay
0: February
1: any attention.
0: First, that first Monday, that's, or that second Monday.
1: No, it's later this year, I think.
0: No, but that's when the...
1: Oh, that's when...
2: Jimmy B's right.
0: It is
2: February 14th.
1: Hey, don't be trashing me, Rock. Don't be trashing me now.
0: It just happened to fall on that day.
1: Yeah.
0: No, this year it's... They're supposed to move it. They're moving it so... The rumor has they're going to move it so it's going to fall the day before the holiday.
1: On President's Day.
0: Yeah, so it would fall on that Sunday before President's
1: but
0: Day.
1: But I was correct that...
0: Oh, yeah, it just happens to be the 14th because that Sunday.
1: Yeah.
0: The second Sunday of the month.
1: Okay, good. Going to be a lot of upset women.
2: Nice. So we get Monday off after the Super Bowl?
0: That's the plan.
2: I'm all right with that.
0: All right. So when you look at the more advanced projected win totals, it's called Sharp Football Analysis. The Cardinals have one of the hardest schedules as well. They'll play seven games against teams that have won at least one playoff game last season. Six of those come against NFC West opponents. Of course, the 49ers, Rams, and Seahawks. I don't know if you have season tickets for the Cardinals. I don't know how you don't sell them all. As our buddy from Right Toyota just walked by.
1: He walks by and he always has them.
0: He already sold three games?
1: Yeah. That's great.
0: He's got front row.
1: Yeah.
0: He's had them since 98.
1: Okay.
0: And great seats. And
1: He's already sold three.
0: Yeah.
1: That's great.
0: So when you look at the this Cardinal team, they just got buried, you know, when you look at the schedule. So that's rough for them, but what are you going to do? Now, maybe one of the most discussed individual team narrative right now is New England. Mm-hmm. Weeks 1-4 are the hardest opening stretch entering the season, at least according to CBS Sports, than the 86 Eagles.
1: Wow.
0: All four games, this is great, all four games are against 10-win teams from 2025.
1: Ooh.
0: Seattle,
1: yeah.
0: Pittsburgh, Jacksonville, and then Buffalo in their brand-new stadium, so they got to go there.
1: Yeah.
0: Not to mention you got what's going on with Vrabel, if he'll even be there, mm-hmm. you know?
1: Yeah.
0: So I guess that's a reward for the Patriots for winning the AFC last year.
2: That's what they get for having that Mickey Mouse schedule last year. Now they'll get some real games
0: this
2: year.
0: You could say that. There's a lot of narrative there. You're right. I would say that. Now, when you look at some of the winners, at least the consensus nationally, not me, not Jimmy B, or even Mnuch after he's getting that surgery done on his nose. Dan Campbell's team.
1: Yeah.
0: The Detroit Lions have what they at least appears to be the easiest market-adjusted schedule, strength of schedule
1: wow.
0: in the NFL. Plays just one team that had a winning record last season before
1: serious?
0: Its week six bye.
1: Wow.
0: Bengals have the third easiest schedule.
1: Yeah.
0: Only four of their games are against teams that had winning records last season. The Texans, Jags, and two against the Steelers. So with you got Burrow back.
1: Yep.
0: A soft schedule. Cincinnati should make the playoffs.
1: That's what everybody is predicting.
0: I would put my money on that.
1: Yep. Everybody's they also get Lawrence in the trade with the Giants,
0: uh-huh,
1: too.
0: Yep.
1: They did. Defense.
0: And then I think Green Bay got a little love. They have a relatively soft schedule during the first month, at least, in which they're projected to be without Micah Parsons recovering from that torn ACL. But the Packers' first four games are against squads that all missed the postseason last year. And then the Chiefs, Mahomes has said that he'll be ready by week one. But that probably won't happen, maybe. So the NFL gave a little bit of a longer runway for them as they're holding the Chiefs back until week one slot on Monday night. So we get a couple more days, play it on Monday night. Now the losers, the Cowboys, which is fine. They open with two division games before playing the Ravens, Texans, Packers, and Eagles all the way from home in the first 7 weeks.
1: Wow.
0: They don't have their bye till week 14.
1: Okay.
0: Jags have the fifth toughest. They got the Broncos, Pats, Bengals, Eagles, and Texans before their week 7 bye.
1: Okay.
0: I think you have to put the Jets there with Arizona as the bottom feeder.
1: Yes.
0: Facing a brutal slate there. And what else? Dolphins, new coach. We'll have to see what they can do.
1: I don't think they're going to be very good, Rock. I really don't.
0: You're probably right.
1: Yeah. Does it have on there any conversation about the New York Giants? Because everybody now is talking about.
0: I like the Giants.
1: See, there you go. Everybody's talking about with new coach Harbaugh and with the quarterback, Dart, and then also Cam Scataboo coming back, being healthy as their running back. They have the possibility not becoming a top team, but becoming a team that might slide into the playoffs.
2: They also got two top 10 picks in the draft.
1: They did.
2: They walked away with Arvel Reese and Mauanoa on the O-line, so that will both help them on both sides of the ball.
0: If they get a quarterback that can
2: I think Dart's good.
1: Dart.
2: You just got to stay healthy, avoid the concussions.
0: That's what I was going to get to. If they can get a guy that can stay healthy.
1: Yep.
0: Coming up, the Turkey men's national soccer team are going to be training in Mesa at Arizona Athletic Grounds as they are in the FIFA World Cup 2026. The big announcement hit yesterday. David Hayes, who is a pro club background, he was from the UK. He's been with USA Soccer, US Youth Soccer. He's the senior director at AAG, and he is going to join us next to talk about what this means to the Valley, what this means to just soccer and the growth of soccer here in the Valley. So David Hayes will join us coming up after we catch up with Laz with another ESPN Radio 620 Sports Center update.
2: It's now time for your Rock and Mnuch with Jimmy B's ESPN 620 Sports Center update. I'm Matt Lazarus. The second round of the PGA Championship is underway, and the course continues to take a toll on some of the world's top golfers, proving to be one of the toughest tests we've seen all year. Maverick McNealy currently leads the way at 5-under as players continue battling difficult conditions. World number one Scottie Scheffler had a bumpy start to the round, but battled back to finish the day at 2-under, still just three shots off the lead heading into the weekend. We'll keep you updated with scores and highlights as the second round rolls along from the PGA Championship. This month, every big sports moment runs through Twin Peaks. 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

0: and the guys are live from Right Toyota. Right on the corner, right on the price. Right Toyota, located at 77th Street and Frank Lloyd Wright Boulevard in Scottsdale. Now back to the guys on ESPN 620.
1: Our next guest may have the most impressive soccer resume anyone working here in the state of Arizona. He got his start with some pro clubs in the UK, earned his coaching badges in London. He's a sports science guy at his core, but ran a club in New York, and he's been a big part of U.S. soccer, USU soccer, which helps, you know, develop the next generation of American players. He's currently the director of fields at Arizona Athletic Grounds, and we talked about it yesterday, and we're going to talk about it again today. The big announcement that the Turkey men's national team will train at Arizona Athletic Grounds in Mesa for the FIFA World Cup of 2026. David Hayes joins us now on ESPN Radio Phoenix. David, Rocket Manu, and Jimmy B, how you doing, buddy?
2: I'm good, gentlemen. How's everybody doing?
1: Doing good. So take us back a second. You know, when you look at how much of a feat it was to have AAG as an official base camp for the World Cup, how does that process go? Is it similar to like a sports commission that's trying to get a Super Bowl, or that's trying to get, you know, an All-Star game? You have to work years in, you know, ahead of it.
2: Yeah, correct. So although the news might have dropped publicly yesterday, this is a process that started over 2 years ago for us. Started with a couple of years ago, we hosted Costa Rica during the Copa America tournament, which sort of put us on the map from an international standpoint. And then from that, we were actually invited to apply for this opportunity as a World Cup base camp. And then, you know, with a lot of hard work, dedication, we've managed to pull it off, and we're a couple of weeks away from welcoming the Turkish men's national team to Arizona Athletic Grounds. So it's very exciting.
1: So, David, hundreds of facilities, one of these base camps, right? And I look at, I see Foxborough, I see Kansas City. I mean, I'm seeing some really big soccer towns. What do you think put Arizona Athletic Grounds over the edge here?
2: I think the quality of the facilities, quality of the grass fields, you know, with the proximity to the airport, quality of the hotels, access to Scottsdale, and some of the amenities that we have around us, just we're well positioned and to provide a very good base site for a high level athlete like the Turkish national team. You know, we've, like I said before, we've done this type of thing before, so we, you know, we're well versed as a staff, and we can lean in on that, so that experience of delivering world class experiences at world class facilities.
3: Hey, David, I'm real curious about the fact what you have to do to make sure that everything goes smoothly. Do you have to go out and get interpreters? I don't speak Turkish, so I don't think Rock does either.
1: No, clearly.
3: So how did you go about to make sure that everybody understands what everybody wants to do?
2: That is more of a topic. It's a topic we talk about every day. There is definitely there is that breakdown sometimes, and we are, you know, dealing with communication over thousands of miles right now because the guys are based in Turkey as we speak. They'll actually be spending 4 or 5 days out in Florida prior to, they've got a friendly against Venezuela in Fort Lauderdale before they fly into Arizona Athletic Grounds. But I would say that working directly with FIFA, obviously, they're a huge organization, the largest sporting organization in the world. That has been a great process to learn from and taken a lot from that. And just, you know, being in the mix, as Rock said, the hundreds of facilities that applied for this, there are 48 teams playing in the tournament. So that list got narrowed very quickly. So very privileged to be on that list. But it to the point where it is how operationally difficult it is. You know, we spend a lot of time focusing on things like, you know, grass seed and water nutrition and, you know, the height of the grass, the sharpness of the blades. And that's just the playing surface. That's before we get into any of the fitness and nutrition stuff that we have to provide, the equipment for the gym and some of the other services that we have here at Arizona Athletic Grounds. A lot of detail, time, effort, resources goes into making sure that we are very, very, very prepared to provide ultimately a platform for the Turkish men's national team to go and try and win the World Cup. That really is the mission.
1: David Hayes joining us, senior director at Arizona Athletic Grounds, as we're talking about Turkey. Will be training at the Arizona Athletic Grounds in Mesa. You've been inside a lot of these elite training setups in Europe. How does an Arizona Athletic Grounds stack up to what you maybe saw in the UK?
2: I mean, the facilities that we have here at Arizona Athletic Grounds are world-class. I mean, the standard of the Performance Center is comparable to any NFL team. You know, we have 24 soccer fields, four of the best soccer fields in the country right now, you know, accredited by FIFA, ready to be used for the World Cup. That's on top of all of the basketball and volleyball and pickleball and diamond sports, everything else that we do at Arizona Athletic Grounds. We're a wonderful facility that has world-class opportunities to play in these facilities for every level. You don't have to be, you know, an international soccer player to come and enjoy some of the facilities that we have at Arizona Athletic Grounds. So yeah, if you haven't been down before, I would encourage anybody to get down and come and have a look.
1: Dave, I got to ask, when it comes to here, you have a Turkish team that is in the same group as the United States playing or practicing on U.S. soil. How much security and how much has gone into allowing them to have the ability to train without anyone seeing what they're doing, per se?
2: I mean, I don't know if you've been following a story in the UK, but there's the playoffs and the championship to get in the Premier League are happening right now. And a staff member from an opposing team has been caught spying at the training ground on the other team prior to the game. This is a very real-time thing. We're having 12-foot fences erected around the facility, screens everywhere. Wow. We've got FBI on site. We've got CIA on site. We've had TSA on. You name the agency, they've been here. Bomb squads, wow. Everything you can possibly imagine to lock the place down. Security, obviously, is at the highest of agendas when we come to international athletes. There's about, you know, I think there's 28 players traveling and another 30 staff on top of that. So we are looking at a group of about 60 people, you know, logistically escorting those around, police escorts to and from the hotel to the facility, around the facility, all of those things taken into consideration. So, you know, this is from a operational standpoint, it is a huge operation. There are hundreds of people involved, thousands of hours. It's a huge lift.
3: With Orban being defeated as the president of Turkey, and now the new president is more of a democracy guy, does that make life any easier for you guys, or nothing really changed?
2: Yeah, nothing's changed, honestly. Like, with the relationship that we have, we try to keep all of that to one side. You know, it's on a very person-to-person human level. We're talking with the head coach, with the performance coaches. We're in the weeds of what is best for the players. How do we get them from the gym to the fields? How do we reduce the impact on, you know, how many steps they need to take, when they need to eat? Can we feed them immediately after training and then get them fed at the facility before we take them back to the hotel? So the details of the event really come back into the game itself. You know, it's all about preparing the players for the World Cup. So all of those sorts of things are on the side.
3: So politically, it's not really a factor then, at least for you guys.
2: No, not at all. Not at all. Yeah, we like I say, we the quality of some of the players that are going to be coming through here from the Turkish national team, you know, we've got players like Arda Güler, who plays for Real Madrid in Spain. You've got, you know, Kenan Yildiz, who plays for Juventus in Italy. You've got Calahoglu, who plays for Inter Milan in Italy. So you've got a Turkish international group of players that are playing their domestic game across Europe. You know, there's exposure to the Turkish players and the Turkish game across the game itself.
1: Visiting with David Hayes, senior director of the Arizona Athletic Grounds. Of course, Turkey announced yesterday that will be training out at the grounds there in Mesa. All right, so when it comes to the general public to maybe get an opportunity to peek in and watch this, how has that been established? I know because of what you mentioned, security, I can't imagine there being a lot of opportunity to do that, but is there a possible opportunity for any fans to be able to watch a practice?
2: Yes, yeah. On June 8th, we'll be hosting an open community day. That'll include some live music, food trucks, some activations around Arizona Athletic Grounds for people to come down and have a look. It is a ticketed event. Tickets will be free, but there will be limited tickets allowed for this. So it will be a first-come, first-served basis, and we'll be releasing details over the next 7 days about how you can apply for your ticket for that event. On the 8th, there'll be, you know, like I say, live music, food and beverage. And then from about 7:30 to 9 p.m., where there will be the Turkish men's national team will train on our fields. People will be able to sit in the stands, stand around the fields, watch the team train. And then at the end, we are hopeful that there'll be an autograph and photo session. Some of the fans will be able to get down and spend some time with the players and staff before they really get into the preparations before their first game.
3: So my follow-up question to that, so if fans are listening, will getting in be similar to currently the way you get into a baseball game, a football game right now, going through security, just so fans know?
2: Yeah, correct. Yeah, it'll be very much like that. It'll be if you're going to a regular stadium event and you're going to go through a main entrance, there'll be a security checkpoint. Once you get through that security checkpoint, you are in. Okay, then you can enjoy the amenities of Arizona Athletic Grounds. There'll be a variety of things to choose from on the evening.
1: All right, last one, David. And, you know, Jimmy, David and I are good buddies, so I can ask this question.
3: Okay.
1: We are on radio.
3: Okay.
1: From the UK.
3: Yeah.
1: Worked for U.S. soccer. Mm-hmm. Lives in Arizona. Turkey's playing on his fields.
3: Yes.
1: So the World Cup is going on. Who's number one? Who do you root for, David? Who do you root for? You plead the fifth?
2: I'll give you the politically correct answer is I hope the U.S. do very well. In all seriousness, I've been involved in youth soccer in America for the past 15, 16 years. It's the job, but it's also passion. And I want to make sure, you know, you do want the game to grow. You want as many players as playing the game as possible at a recreational, competitive level, whatever that is at any age. So, I mean, I'm not being facetious. I do genuinely hope that it will be. It's always good for the World Cup, for any international tournament, when the host nation does well. You want the host nation fans and you want excitement around the whole event. Whether they can win it, that is a very, very, very far-fetched idea, in my opinion. The Turkish team, you know, they haven't qualified for the World Cup since 2002. They were in Korea the last time they qualified. They went all the way to the third place playoff. They got to the semifinals. They get the semifinals, yeah. So in terms of a dark horse, I don't think it's wild to think that Turkey can have a deep run into the tournament. Winners, it's hard for me to look past the Spanish or the French teams. I think Spain or France have got a really, really good chance of winning it. But my personal allegiance of the accent giveaway will be with Harry Kane and the boys, hoping that maybe England can do something in my lifetime. So we'll see what happens. I'm not overly confident of that, but you know there is still hope.
3: Hey, we got about a minute left here, and I would be remiss if I did not ask this. Soccer in the United States, it's a great opportunity when you have the World Cup in your country and watch the games, but then it still seems like it when the games are over, it goes back to football, basketball, baseball, whatever. Do you see it totally changing, and can America get their best athletes to be great world-class soccer players?
2: Here's my overriding opinion on that over the last 20 years in the United States. When the U.S. populace dedicates itself to being the best at a particular sport or athletic endeavor, typically the U.S. has a good habit of going out and winning things, whether that be a gold medal or a ice hockey or, you know, whatever, name the sport, they're pretty good at going out there and doing it. I think hosting the World Cup gives the U.S. the best chance to focus on soccer as a sport. And if it can creep into that top four, you know, top three sports in America, if it can breach into that, once the attention really turns to soccer, that the athletic ability within the United States, there's got to be that, you know, the next Lionel Messi could be out there. There's so many people here. The quality of the development around the country, the quality of the coaches that are coaching at a youth level around the country now is much better than it's ever been. Yeah, I do think the World Cup could be a game changer for the sport in general. But, you know, as I've spent the last 20 minutes listening to you guys, the NFL, the NBA, MLB, it's got a long way to go.
1: Very good, David.
3: That's great.
1: Again, azgrounds.com on all the social media platforms, azgrounds. There'll be information coming out in the next week or two in regards to the community event. The tickets are limited. They are free, but you'll have to get the tickets through the information that'll be up on the website. So check that out. But, David, good stuff, man. Talk to you. Thanks for the time, buddy.
2: Yeah, thanks, Rock. Appreciate you, gentlemen. Thank you.
1: Yep, that's David Hayes, Senior Director of the Arizona Athletic Grounds. Still ahead, Nebraska just paid Matt Rhule $5 million for the rights to his podcast.
3: What?
1: I'll tell you what that's all about next. It's Rocket Minutes with Jimmy B from Wright Toyota.
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1: All right, normally during the football season you may hear this. It means that we're promoting our partner Arena Sports Grill because they carry Nebraska and they're the official home of Nebraska football. But this is one of the most insane things I've read all week. It has nothing to do with the NFL schedule, has nothing to do with the PGA Championship, has to do with the University of Nebraska, who just paid Matt Rhule, their head coach, $5 million for the rights to his podcast.
5: What?
1: $5 million for a podcast with 13,000 YouTube subscribers. So let that sink in. Here's the deal. I'm not making this up.
5: Okay.
1: According to documents that I saw, the Omaha World Herald, that's the local newspaper, Nebraska cut Matt Rhule a one-time $5 million check for what they're calling an NIL, NIL property agreement. What that means in English is Nebraska now owns the rights to his podcast called House Rules. And any apparel with his face on it, T-shirts, hats, bobbleheads, I guess, whatever they want to sell with Matt Rhule's mug, Nebraska gets the profits. And by the way, this is on top of his $13.5 million he's already making in salary, $13.5 million. That's more than Sean McVay of the L.A. Rams made last year. That's more than Mike Tomlin made when he was coaching the Pittsburgh Steelers. Now, here's the kicker. Here's the part that should make every Cornhusker fan choke on those cornflakes. Matt Rhule's record in Nebraska is 19-19 yep. in three seasons.
5: Yep.
1: 500. He's not above water. He's not below water. He's right at the waterline. And, oh, and one more little detail. In 3 years on the job, Matt Rhule has not beaten a single ranked opponent. Not one. Zero goose egg.

0: So Nebraska, a program that hasn't won a title since 99, hasn't been relevant since George W. Bush's first term, is paying a 500 coach $13.5 million plus buying his stupid podcast for $5 million. But here's the thing, and this is where it gets really interesting. This isn't just Nebraska being Nebraska. This is the future of college football right here. This is the deal. This is the future. This is the post-house settlement world. Schools can now pay players directly up to $20.5 million a year. That's revenue sharing. That's real money that goes to the athletes. Okay, we get that. But it means athletic departments are scrambling. I mean, they're absolutely scrambling for new revenue. So what do? They start looking at their coach to be an intellectual property, like a Marvel character, right? Like he's the brand they can monetize. All right, Deion Sanders, maybe. But come on, Matt Rhule? Nebraska didn't pay $5 million for Matt Rhule's coaching. They paid $5 million for Matt Rhule's brand. If you know, he goes on with Pat McAfee. He is great in front of the camera. I see it, his podcast, his face, his likeness, all that. But a donor who wrote that check, give me a freaking break. I mean, it's Matt Rhule. It's not Kirby Smart at Georgia. It's not Lane Kiffin at LSU. It's not even Dabo Sweeney in Clemson. I mean, this is an unbelievable deal. I mean, college football has officially become WWE. Coaches aren't coaches anymore. They're characters. They're storylines. They're content creators that have $13 million in their pocket for just calling plays on a Saturday. This is a side hustle, this podcast. And here he is getting $5 million for it. I think it's just crazy. I don't know if this is going to end before it gets better or worse. I don't even know what to freaking drink. I don't know who's drinking this stupid Kool-Aid, but to pay him $5 million for 13,000 subscribers on a podcast is absolutely ridiculous.
1: Here's my thought process. Nebraska pretty much stinks. You just talked about he's 19-19. They haven't been relevant in the Big Ten since they've joined the Big Ten. The fan base still believes it's in the early 1990s when they were winning championships, and they are so far removed from that. You will remember also that when the Penn State job came open, all Nebraska fans went crazy. Oh, you can't take our coach because he was an assistant at Penn State. You can't take our coach. So they gave him that new $13 million contract that you just spoke about. This $5 million for 13,000 YouTubes, come on. I'm telling you, it's got to be something in the corn. You are the dumbest people on the planet in Nebraska. Look, the big rivalry game is against the Iowa Hawkeyes. Iowa's gone in there, and they've been just 500 and have smoked Nebraska in the last several seasons every game. Matt Rhule is a 500 coach. He has 500 talent. That's it. And that's where Nebraska is going to continue to reside unless they decide to do something different.
0: Now, this House Rules podcast, it launched last August. His co-host is Anthony Gargano, guy who I went to high school with.
1: I didn't know that.
0: Yeah, he's on Fox Sports, and he's a Philly radio sports. We lived in the same neighborhood.
1: Okay.
0: You'd play basketball. We were the same age. He ended up going to a Catholic school. I went to the general school, but we were in the same neighborhood. And he does the show with him.
1: Okay.
0: The ad revenue from this podcast will go back to Nebraska. Now, again, they're doing this because they're looking for ways to generate revenue.
1: Right.
0: They're looking for revenue sharing opportunities. I just don't think they needed to pay $5 million for the rights of this podcast.
1: I'm with you.
0: I mean, maybe $100,000?
1: Yeah.
0: $150,000? But $5 million? I mean, you had to take that out of the athletic budget.
1: Yeah.
0: Well,
1: or a donor
0: paid for it, but yeah. Could have put that money somewhere else.
1: Wow.
0: So,
1: wow.
0: I mean, you really think there's going to be a lot of people buying House Rules podcast merchandise with his face or likeness on it?
1: Not if they fire him, if the team's not any good this year. Then what?
0: 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All right, PGA Championship, it's anyone's to win. U.S. Open champion Steve Jones joins us next to talk about the PGA Championship. It's Rocket Manooch, Jimmy B, ESPN Radio Phoenix.
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9: 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Is ESPN 620. It's Friday, and the guys are live from Right Toyota. 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
0: All right, got the 108th PGA Championship going on right now at the Mink in Newtown Square, Philadelphia, just outside of Pennsylvania, right outside of Philadelphia. And joining us now to talk some golf and the PGA Championship, U.S. Open champion, Steve Jones, joins us now here on ESPN Radio Phoenix. How we doing, Steve? What's going on, man? How you making out?
10: Well, I'm liking it here. I got some air conditioning and a TV and a nice cold drink. Yeah, doing good.
0: Nice. I love it. Yeah. Hey, as you watch some of this, the Mink and the conditions, it's clear that the golf course has been winning the first 2 days of this championship, of this major. From what you are seeing, what parts of the course you think it's really giving these players, some challenges?
10: Yeah, definitely. Old Donald Ross course that Gil Hans, fixed up back in 16 or 18, somewhere in there. And put it back to original design, supposedly for aerial view shots. And it looks like the greens and their pin placements are really tricky. So that, you know, the guy normally looks like they're going to hit it 10 or 15 feet. Next thing you know, it's 40 feet, or it goes over the green or something weird. It's kind of on a dinosaur back. But, yeah, I think the pin placements, if they get much harder, I don't know how they can, but maybe they will be on the weekend.
1: Hey, Steve, let me follow up, because the way that that course now is laid out, they cut most of the trees down. It's similar to a Lynx course. So with the wind factor, how does that change the course then from the early morning hours to the late afternoon hours when the different golfers are out?
10: Yeah, definitely. I think the morning wave this morning, and that usually happens most every week, but I guess it was a lot windier this morning. Scheffler played pretty decent, shoot one over, but that's gusty winds, you know, when there's no trees, it makes a big difference. It can kind of filter through trees differently, but I think it's always harder when you're out in the open. And it just kind of reminds me of Oakmont a little bit. I think maybe they got back to what they were doing, and then a little bit of Oakland Hills, because it's Donald Ross. For me, it sure seems similar with a lot of the smaller areas where they put the pins, and the scores are, you know, who knows? 4, 5, 6 under might win it.
0: Steve, when you are in an era now where these guys are bombing at 330 and then just wedging it on every par 4, how does a course like this actually level the playing field?
10: Oh, well.
0: Or maybe it doesn't.
10: It's hard to tell. I think the weather, the wind is a big major factor. If it's windy, obviously, even with a wedge, you get these little pin placements, and they spin off a knob if you're 10 feet off. And it is kind of strange watching guys hitting 120, 30, 40-yard shots in there with wedges and not being able to get it inside 25 feet. So that's a good defense for the course. And if there's no rain, they firm them up a little bit. It could be really interesting. And plus, you get some wind. I'm not sure what the forecast is, but they're not, and this rough isn't even that bad. I mean, that's what's crazy about it. The rough's only 3 or 4 inches, and it's a lot of the balls are set up in the rough even, but that's kind of hit and miss if you get a bad lie.
1: Steve Jones is our guest on the Right Toyota guest line. We're talking PGA. As far as the tournament itself, it seems to be the one major that people kind of forget about. Did they do the right thing, Steve, in your estimation, by taking it out of late summer and moving it to where it is now?
10: Yeah, I think, you know, they wanted to be a major every month, one in April, one in May, one in June, and one in July. They didn't want 2 months between the Masters and the U.S. Open. So I kind of get that, but it is a little bit sketchy if they're going to play up sometimes up the northeast. Obviously, weather, you don't know, it could be 45 degrees and raining, or it could be, you know, 75, 85, perfect or whatever. But yeah, it's definitely the big thing about the PGA in August was everybody always complained about the humidity and the heat when it was, you know, anything Midwest or East Coast with all of that humidity, New York or wherever. West Coast wasn't quite as bad, but I think it's working out so far. Until they start getting snowstorms, they might want to. They can keep it in May.
0: Steve Jones, U.S. Open champion, PGA professional, joining us here on Rocket Manooch with Jimmy B on ESPN Radio. I saw yesterday that John Rahm hit a volunteer in the face with an errant shot approach on Thursday or yesterday, and he said he couldn't feel any worse and wants to get a guy a present. Have you ever had a situation where you nailed somebody?
10: Oh, I didn't. I thought it was a divot that he got mad and
1: Yeah, it was a divot. Yeah.
0: Oh, I thought he got hit.
1: No, it was a divot. He hit a bad shot, and then he threw his club hard into the ground, and the divot came up and got that guy.
0: Oh, I thought he just got hit.
1: No,
0: from a ball.
1: No.
0: I read that wrong then.
10: Yeah, we've all hit people with golf balls. I mean, I hit a guy. I'll never forget. This was 1987 at the JCPenney. I was playing with Jane Crafter. It's on Saturday. I had to go for the green on the last hole, 18, and I blocked a 3-wood up high right, and it hit a bald guy right in the head and split him open.
0: He went
10: down, and they're trying to take pictures of it, and I'm like, get out of here, the picture people. And I said, sorry about that. I signed my ball, and Jane Crafter hit it about, I don't know, 4 or 5 feet for birdie, and I missed it. But we ended up winning the tournament, so that was okay.
0: Hey, Steve, with Liv on life support, we had Tom Lehman on this week, and, you know, he doesn't seem like he's a big fan. And just your overall thoughts and the fact that you got players that are, you know, trying to come back to the PGA, and it seems like the PGA, you know, they're holding all the cards right now. How do you think this is all going to pan out? Do you think we'll be case by case with each player?
10: Oh, yeah, that's a tough one because our administration changed our commissioner, and sometimes they might be a little more lenient, want some of the better players back. But it obviously doesn't look fair to the guys that stayed here and didn't make $300 or $400 million. And these guys have made their, you know, $40 or $60 million, but they were guaranteed. So obviously everybody knows that it doesn't look right, but, you know, I think it's okay if you make some way to get them back on tour, but you can't just give them their card back and put them right back where they were in the same position. So, well, it'll be interesting. They've done a couple guys, I guess, have kind of paid the price, and I don't know what Koepka paid, $5 million or something. Plus,
1: yeah, he had to go
10: back.
1: Yeah.
10: He didn't get in any of the signature events, and yeah, but he, you know, he's still taking up a spot from somebody that was you know, behind him a little bit, but he's exempt, you know, from majors, but it's way above my pay grade to try to decide these things.
1: Hey, we had a guy late for his tee time by less than a minute. Higo yesterday. Today he was on time. It was less than a minute, Steve. Look, I get it that rules are rules, but he was standing there and then walked on. His tee time was 7:18, and he walked there and was there at 7:19, and they docked him 2 shots. Look, the guy played great, and considering what happened to him, but for 1 minute, wouldn't they just come over to you and say, hey, dude, you were a minute late. Don't do it again, otherwise we're going to dock you.
10: Oh, they should have disqualified him. I mean, get rid of that guy, you know.
0: One second late. Come on.
10: Oh, yeah. 1 second. 1 second is, you know, I'll tell you a quick story.
1: Okay.
10: In 1997, I was playing pretty good. I went to the Phoenix Open. It was the first hole the first day, and you know, that walk from TPC from the driving range to number one was kind of squirrely. It took a while. Mm-hmm. and I grabbed a iron or something, and my brother couldn't catch up, and I ran. I said, dude, why are we late, you should have told me. And I'm running up there, and I get to the tee box, and they announce the first guy, and then they announce me. I teed it up. My brother's still not up there yet with the golf bag. I push it to the right in the right desert. I skank it right of the green. I knocked it 25 feet by, and I made it for par.
1: Wow.
10: And I ended up winning by 11 shots that year, and it's like that putter got hot from that very first hole when I had to make a 25-foot par. But, yeah, 10 more seconds, I would have been 10 seconds late. I would have been 2-shot penalty. So they want you have to be there when your name's called.
0: Yeah.
1: Okay.
0: So Steve Jones joining us here on ESPN Radio Phoenix. So Justin Thomas's group today was put on the clock, and Justin pulled back asking why the conditions weren't being taken into consideration. I guess the rounds today are taking between 5 and 5.5 hours I mean, what do you do in a situation when, like that when you're put on the clock and the conditions are poorly? Does he have a right to say that? I mean, with the pushback? No,
10: I think you just DQ him. I mean, you got to just DQ these guys.
0: Wow. Steve Jones. Steve Jones, everybody. Champions Tour guys. Jeez.
10: Quit complaining. Just man up and let's go.
0: Man, you know, it's so funny, Steve, because you sound like Mnuch, you know, a former NFL player in the 80s, you know, when I used to play, you know, and just DQ them all. But there's no tackling in the NFL now and all that. Well, that's great. But so you're going to go that route, Steve. I mean, we had Steve Dalby on the program yesterday, you know, teaches out there at Mesa. And he says you're out there taking money from these amateurs. Yeah. I mean, come on. You want all these guys, you want to DQ Justin Thomas for pushing back on being on the clock?
10: Yeah, well, I got to give them shots, so I don't like enjoy doing that. But every once in a while, I'll make a little money, and I don't have to travel anywhere.
0: Yeah, there you go.
1: That's the best part right there. Right. Yeah.
0: Steve, buddy, we appreciate you, man. Thanks for coming on, man, as always. Thank you.
10: Yeah, you got that higo. I like his little bun there. You got that hair sticking out of his hat there. But, okay, guys, see you later. Okay,
1: just DQ him. DQ him.
0: We got to make Steve Q.
1: God, I love Steve Jones.
0: Steve needs to take over the PGA.
1: He should.
0: Just start DQing people. All right, that's good. This is good stuff. Appreciate Steve joining us here. U.S. Open winner, of course, lives out here in the Valley. He won in 96. And today, presented by Twin Peaks. Nobody does happy hour like Twin Peaks. Going on right now until 6 o'clock. Tequila cocktails, premium bourbon, top shelf spirits over ice balls, the local craft beers, and of course the famous Michelob Ultra and Bud Light 29 degree drafts. You can pair it with some scratch made bites that actually satisfy. 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All right, of course, you know the NFL schedule's out. The national media has its new favorite target. Toughest schedule in football, zero primetime games, a death march stretch. Even ESPN can't stop talking about it. Yeah, they're talking about your Arizona Cardinals. We'll break that down and why the Cardinals have become a punching bag of the league. 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
3: All right, Howard Balzer in about 12 minutes, talking some cards from a local perspective. On a national perspective, the media doesn't just casually pick on teams. The Arizona Cardinals checked every box. Here's why. Every talk show, every podcast, every person that's kind of analyzing the schedule has the Cardinals as public enemy number one for the 2026 schedule. And this is the biggest reason. The math is brutal. Seattle won 14 games last year. The Rams won 12. The 49ers won 12. And the Cardinals won 3. Only three NFC teams cracked. Only three NFC cracked the 12-win threshold last year, and all three live in the NFC West. So that means six of the Cardinals games of the season, more than a third of their entire season, come against teams that have won 12 games or more. No one in the NFL has an NFL schedule like that or a situation like that. Now, you also... you look at the rotation when it comes to the worst possible non-divisional matchups they have. The crossover state offers this. They will face the Denver Broncos, the LA Chargers, the Philadelphia Eagles, the Lions, Cowboys, Chiefs, and Commanders. Three of those teams, the Broncos, Chargers, and Eagles, made the playoffs last season. Detroit, pretty popular bounce back team, I would think. I think some people would say that.
4: Yeah.
3: The AFC West and the NFC East, back to back tough divisions, both at the same time. So you get no Carolina, you get no Tennessee, you get no Giants. Even the easy games aren't easy when you look at it. And then they had this spurt, or I should say death march, you could call it, from weeks 5 through 11. They faced seven teams against title contenders starting week 5. I mean, let's spell it out. Week 5, Lions, Rams, Broncos, Cowboys, Seahawks, Rams, Chiefs. That's five playoff teams from last year, plus the Cowboys, plus the Rams twice. No bye to break it up. Compared to like a Bears stretch that some have said it's tougher, but Arizona's window is more than twice as long against tougher average competition and with a team that has fewer answers and a coach that's in his first year. Bears at least got a bye week in week 10. But, you know, you start six of your first nine on the road, back-to-back road games twice in that span, three of the first four on the road. Their bye week, as I mentioned, is late, week 14. It just seems like a lot of people, when you throw this out there, it's like, why wouldn't you give a team that just won three games, you know, coming off a 3-14 record, and you've been a disaster for so many years, first year head coach, a quarterback problem, you get, you know, of course, no primetime games, no respect there. Why wouldn't you give them a more favorable schedule?
4: Because they are the Rodney Dangerfield, which you just mentioned, no respect. They get no respect whatsoever. You had the and this stayed with me yesterday, Rock, when you talked about saying that the Cardinals nationally, nobody cares.
3: Yeah.
4: Nobody, you said that yesterday. You said nobody cares anywhere else about the Cardinals except the hardcore fan base here in the desert. And that's it. They get literally no respect. And the schedule, including when they get their bye in week 14, is evidence of that.
3: Yeah, I mean, it's a punching bag. When you put it all together, the worst record last year, the toughest projected schedule, the hardest division in football, the worst crossover draw, the first-year head coach, the no primetime games, the no clear quarterback answer, the latest bye in their team history, road-heavy, front-loaded schedule, that equals a punching bag. And I don't know if they're a bright side. Like, you know, nothing motivates a fan base or maybe a locker room than being counted out, right? The underdog. Mm-hmm. So if LaFleur can get this team to 6-7 against this schedule, you know, early on, you got to give Coach of the Year consideration.
4: You throw a parade for him if that's the case.
3: Yeah, not 6-7, 6 or 7 wins, I should say.
4: Yeah.
3: You got to give them Coach of the Year.
4: The other thing is...
3: But there's 10 new head coaches this year.
4: Yeah, but the other thing is, as well, so Jacoby Brissett continues to hold out. So let's say they get a deal done and he is your starter. So if you drop the first 4 or 5, do you immediately then put Carson Beck in as your quarterback?
3: Yeah, I mean, let's table that for now. We're going to talk about that every week.
4: Yeah, I guess you're right.
3: Right? I mean, it's like, people are already talking about it right now.
4: Yeah, I know.
3: I think we will talk more about what Kyler Murray is doing in Minnesota than what our quarterback situation is doing.
5: Wow. I think he's going to be terrible.
3: Think about it. Since Kyler Murray injury in 2022, the Cardinals have been a afterthought. They haven't won a playoff game since, 2015? The national media has gotten comfortable picking on them. Mm-hmm. There's a reason why, 11, 12 games, they're with double-digit underdogs.
4: Yes.
3: Again, we talked about this earlier. We can talk about it again now. It sucks.
4: It does.
3: To be a Cardinal fan.
4: Yes, it does.
3: How could somebody walk in right now and try to sell me the Arizona Cardinals? What can you do? Like, I can probably sell ice to an Eskimo.
4: I agree with that statement.
3: But I could not sell a Cardinal season ticket.
4: The only thing that you have is, hey, we got a really nice air-conditioned stadium.
3: It's the NFL.
4: That's it. It's the NFL.
3: Yeah.
4: Come watch the other NFL team play.
3: But what could somebody say to a football fan to get me to want to buy season tickets to the Arizona Cardinals?
4: The only thing that I could see as a selling point is Jeremiah Love. That's the only
3: fair.
4: That's the only
3: Trey McBride.
4: But Jeremiah Love.
3: I think maybe they added some pieces on defense. Maybe I like the head coaching
4: change.
3: Okay. And LaFleur comes from the McVay tree. He was an OC in the Rams. We know they've had a lot of success.
4: Yeah.
3: You know, the only break they got is they rank in the bottom third of estimated mileage travel, like how much they have to fly. You talk about that once in a while. But
4: I think I saw the 49ers are flying 38,000 miles this year.
3: You know, the thing is, maybe Michael LaFleur could get to these guys if they can just win one or two in that first month.
4: Yeah,
3: just to get it rolling. I mean, they're going in us against the world mentality. Everyone has a pick to win 3-4 games. What, Vegas is 4-4.5, right?
5: Yeah, 4.5.
4: Yeah.
3: That's got to suck as a professional athlete in a locker room, knowing that you're going in to a season where no one expects you to win.
4: Right.
3: And that you're going to get blown out by double digits 11 times.
5: You try to just block out that noise and not listen to what the outside says, and you try to buy into the system with the guys that are in the locker room. But, yeah, that is hard.
3: You have to hope.
5: On defense, you get a lot of guys back from injury. Garrett Williams, Walter Nolan. The defense could maybe be better than you think. It is an attractive offense. You don't have the quarterback situation figured out.
3: How's it attractive then?
5: McBride, Wilson, Harrison, Love. There's options.
3: Great. How do you get it to him?
5: I mean, if Brissett plays, he's salvageable for now.
3: But
5: if Carson Beck works out, great. If not, you draft a new one next year.
3: You are sometimes some of the things that come out of your mouth.
6: How can you say that this is an exciting offense when you immediately went to the quarterback position and said, he's salvageable?
5: Well, Brissett will get the job done for now until we can find out.
6: What job is that? What do you consider
5: win
6: done?
5: Win 4.5 games?
6: See? I mean, come on.
5: Hit
6: buddy.
5: The over for us betters.
6: But
5: if Carson Beck doesn't pan out, you at least try to see what you have from him this year so that you know if you get a top pick next year, which it sucks to already talk about the draft 1 week after it ended. But then if you can get a top quarterback in next year's heavy quarterback class, maybe. I don't know.
6: I think we got to just stop with the narrative talking about the next quarterback.
5: Yeah.
6: You draft him in the third round.
7: Yes.
6: He is your next quarterback.
7: Yes.
6: You're not looking ahead to next year's draft on just because there's going to be 10 really good quarterbacks coming out. I think you make case that Carson Beck is one of those top quarterbacks, right?
5: I mean, unless he turns into a Brock Purdy this year, if they have a top three pick next year, they more likely than not will look at quarterback, I think.
6: That would be the dumbest move. Then why did they draft
7: him? Why did they take Carson Beck?
6: Now, Carson Beck blows out his knee and he's not going to be able to play. That's one thing. Let's hope that's not the case. But anyway, somebody that's been covering this Cardinal team for, five decades. He's a Hall of Fame writer. He knows this team inside and out. We'll get his thoughts about the national media calling him a punching bag. Howard Balzer will join us next after Laz gives us his latest ESPN Radio 620 Sports.
7: Four and a half games.
5: Cash the over, baby.
6: Man, what an offense. I mean, jeez.
5: It's now time for your Rock Minute with Jimmy V's ESPN 620 Sports Center update. I'm Matt Lazarus. The second round of the PGA Championship is underway, and the course continues to take a toll on some of the world's top golfers, proving to be one of the toughest tests the PGA has seen all year. Maverick McNealy currently leads the way at 5-under as players continue to battle difficult conditions. World number one Scottie Scheffler had a bumpy start to his round, but he battled back to finish the day at 2-under, still just 3 shots off the lead heading into the weekend. We'll keep you updated with scores and highlights as the second round rolls along from the PGA Championship. This month, every big sports moment runs through Twin Peaks. 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
3: I wonder how many of you actually went through the Cardinals schedule or your own favorite team schedule and kind of went through each game and kind of did your prediction. I know a lot of you have, and I get it. I think this is the first year that I did not, just because I...
4: Why waste your time?
3: Well, not necessarily waste my time, but it's just I'm tired of doing it every year and in most cases giving them the benefit of doubt that they're going to sneak a couple wins, and that never happens. And here we are, and like usually by Thanksgiving, and the season's over, yeah. And no chance of postseason.
4: I mean, realistically, if they're totally healthy, I could see them possibly upset the Chargers. I could see that in game one.
3: Yeah,
4: I can see that take place. But after that, pretty much all bets are off.
3: Yeah,
4: once people see what they do, then they're going to be cooked. And look, the Jacoby Brissett thing, I understand that he got a little bent out of shape, and rightfully so, when coach came out and said, hey, look, we're going to have a quarterback competition. When Brissett was told after the changes were made, hey, you're our guy, so he's holding out for starter money. I don't know how much they're going to increase his pay, but he'll probably get something, Rock. But he's not going to get $35 million a year. He's not going to get that kind of money. I mean, they might give him 20, but he's a backup. He's been a backup almost his entire career in the NFL. Is he good to start a few games if your starter goes down? Absolutely. Did the offense look better when he was on the field instead of Kyler Murray? Yes, it did. Tell me how many games they won. One game. And he's a statue back there in the pocket. So that is against him right now, where everybody wants to have a quarterback who can be somewhat elusive, and Jacoby is not.
3: Yeah, I do think they will get a game here or two. I mean, I know there's some people have said that they may not win a game until
4: the late. Jets?
3: The Jets is week, 15? Mm-hmm. I can see a team that they've had success against, that they play every year that's not in their division, mm-hmm. being a little facetious, is the Detroit Lions. They come in here in week 5.
4: They do.
3: That is a game that if I was going to gamble,
4: yeah,
3: I would lean on the Cardinals on that one. And it really depends on the week before, because they're at New York the week before. And we know how well they play on the West Coast. Or, excuse me, East Coast.
4: East Coast, yeah.
3: But that would be one. Then it's tough. I can't see a win until maybe the 12th week, where they have the Commanders or maybe the Eagles, because some are saying the Eagles are going to be down this year. As an Eagle fan, I'm actually agreeing with it. I think there's not a lot of hype, and maybe that's a good thing this year. They'll be fine on week 14. That's the bye week. But just because the Jets, everybody's saying the Jets, but I think the Jets maybe improved this year.
4: You think the Jets will be better than the Cardinals?
5: No. With Geno Smith? No.
3: Jacoby Brissett?
5: I know, but
6: hey, come on.
5: Yeah, at least they have
6: they're equal.
5: They have a new staff now. They're at least treading the right way.
6: Cardinals, new staff.
5: Yeah. Aaron Glenn should have been fired. He is not a good football coach.
6: Fair, but at least he's back and he's got the same coaching staff.
5: Yeah.
6: You have
5: they had a good draft, too. New
16: staff. They did have a good draft.
6: Now we're
16: we're getting somewhere.
5: No, they're not going to be better than the Cardinals. I don't think so.
6: You're at the Saints. You know, at least their end of their season, Jets, Saints, Raiders, you know, depending on how healthy the 49ers are. You end the last two games of the season at home. But, again, you know, the regular season doesn't end until January 10th. Mm-hmm. It's just, you're right. The NFL is just kind of taking over 12 months out of the year.
4: Everything. They've taken over everything. Remember how Christmas Day, NBA.
6: Yeah.
4: There'd be five games, one right after the other. It was great. Now, you get three NFL games plus the NBA on Christmas Day.
6: Yeah, but the more you kind of dissect this Cardinal thing, it's like, you know, first 11 weeks, it's a meat grinder, right?
4: I mean,
6: it's a meat grinder.
4: I would like to be more positive.
6: It's hard not to.
4: Yeah, like fanboy Laz, I would like to have that optimism.
6: He's a kid who born and raised here, but he's a Bears fan.
4: Yeah, but he's a Bears fan.
6: Go figure.
4: Yeah,
5: 13-4, maybe 12-5.
4: See, there
5: five.
4: You go. I mean, look.
5: I did the Eagles, too. You'll be maybe 10-7, 9-8.
4: I think they're going to be better than that. I really do.
6: And the NFC East, I'm not really worried about. I think the Eagles will at least be a wild card.
4: Yeah.
6: Anything can happen.
4: Yep.
6: But when you look at the NFC West, and I like the 49ers coming out of the division. I know a lot of people are picking them, but I like the 49ers a lot. I think the Seattle Seahawks are going to have somewhat of a hangover from winning this Super Bowl. It seems to happen a lot.
4: Mm-hmm.
6: And the Rams, Eric Williams from Fox Sports this week, you know, everyone's predicting the Rams to win the division, but he thinks quarterback may get injured, and that would change everything.
4: It would, but the Rams have the most primetime games of anybody this coming NFL season. Mm. They have 8. So the networks believe what you just stated is that the Rams are the preemptive favorite right now, not only in the NFC West, but also to be in the Super Bowl.
5: That's what makes the Cardinals' schedule such a gauntlet, is you naturally have 6 games against three of the best teams in the NFL being in that division.
4: There you go.
5: And, of course, this is the year where you're also matching up where you play every team in the AFC West. That's probably the best division in the AFC. So now 3/4 of your schedule are all playoff teams, and it's a gauntlet.
6: Yep. Do you think the NFL made a mistake with putting the Chiefs up there with the most primetime games with the Eagles and the Bears and all that, because there's no – we're not sure if Patrick Mahomes is going to be back.
4: No, but that's what they're counting on.
6: Yeah.
4: They figure that if Mahomes and some of the reports that I have seen on him, he's ahead of schedule on his rehab, already out playing golf and swimming. So I think that they are doing that because of Patrick Mahomes, because of – a certain tight end that is probably going to marry a rock star. And so that all factors in, because you know what it is, Rock. It's eyeballs on TV.
6: Mm-hmm.
4: Eyeballs on TV. That's what the networks are all about. All there.
6: Quickly, we're gonna squeeze in Howard Balzer from Sports Illustrated and Cards Wire, and he joins us now on Rock Minute with Jimmy B. Howard, we were discussing the narrative from the national level, and it seems as though the Cardinals are somewhat of a punching bag nationally, which, you know, they check a lot of boxes, you know, right? I mean, when it comes to schedule and things of that sort, but you've been covering this team for 5 decades, and every year, you know, you go into it, you see the schedule, and you may say to yourself, all right, they may win 5 games, 10 games, or what have you, but when you're hearing the national media kind of making these guys a punching bag, what, how do you defend it? How would you defend it and say that's not the case?
17: It's hard to defend it. I mean, it really is. I mean, here it is again with a new coach and all those things and all the discussion around it and, you know, the whole quarterback situation that, you know, exists. And then they get it almost seems, and it's interesting because I think even in the Phoenix area, I mean, there's a certain amount of, well, we'll never win as long as the ownership stays the way it is. And a lot of people aren't happy with that, with the organization. And then you wonder, you see this schedule that, that they got handed. And you wonder if the league feels the same way about the Cardinals as everybody else. I mean, that's one of the most brutal things I've seen in a long time. When you look at the first 10, 11 weeks, you know, this schedule, I mean, it's basically, you're saying, okay, you know, let's see you overcome this, and we'll give you all the games against teams that weren't very good last year. We'll give you all those at home at the end of the season, when who knows what the record will be. So it's hard to defend it. I mean, it really is. And so,
6: and Howard, you know, you got a first year coach in Mike LaFleur. He inherits arguably the worst possible runway for a first year coach in the entire NFL. That doesn't seem right.
17: No, you know, exactly right. And obviously, what, you know, what contributes to it is the division. But still, I mean, yeah, you put all those division games

0: includes the Giants, who were 4-13 last year. Those six road games are against teams that were a combined 60-41-1 wow. last season. So figure out that's right around 60%. So how do you overcome that? I mean, you just hope that you can be competitive. That's what you hope for. You hope you can be competitive and not have blowouts and keep players healthy so you can at least hang with these other teams. But man, that's going to be a tough one for this club.
1: Howard, last season, they went out and they spent a lot of money on the defense, and they got nothing for it. A lot of guys got hurt. So they did not go out and spend a lot of money this past season. So in your estimation, are they counting on players who were all injured last year to make this team more competitive?
0: I don't think there's any doubt about it, that's what you're hoping for, that the criticism that has come for, some of the drafts that there have been, a lot of those guys haven't been on the field very much, whether it's Garrett Williams, whether it's Walter Nolan, whether it's Darius Robinson, a lot of those guys, you're hoping that those guys can stay healthy and take a next step and be better. I mean, I'll tell you this. I did some checking on this. I don't have the numbers in front of me, but this was not a bad defense the first half of the season. I mean, I'm not saying it was great, but they were still, they were still ranked in a decent spot around the NFL in the first eight games when they were 3-5. And then you never want to say that one guy makes a difference, but Mack Wilson gets hurt in that game against the Cowboys, and they proceed to lose their final nine games of the season, and the defense just can't do much of anything at all. And so yes, that's what you are counting on. The Will Johnson, he was injured in college. One of the reasons he lasted for the second round. He misses five games. And so, Taylor Demerson, Rabbit, I mean, he has a chance to be the starter. I mean, he missed several games. And so that still is a key in this league, no matter what anybody says. No one wants to use excuses, but you've got to keep your good players healthy. At least you're going to have some injuries, but you can't have them to the level and the extent that the Cardinals did last year. And I think what they're hoping too, especially on defense, guys, is that if you can have a running game and you can, create some things with Jeremiah Love and at least hold the, keep the football a little bit longer and not be passing all the time, that can take the pressure off the defense and not put them on the field. I checked time of possession. The time of possession average went up like 5 to 6 minutes per game after the first half of the season. And so those are the things you have to try to avoid just to stay in game and not have those blowouts like they did against Seattle and against the 49ers and against the Rams. Those are the things you want to avoid. At least be competitive, and we'll see if this team is able to do that.
1: Howard, thanks for jumping on with us on a Friday, man. Appreciate you, man. Have a great weekend. We'll talk to you next week.
0: All right, closing out Lindy's, by the way. Sorry I was a little bit late, but, found some last-minute stuff here as we're getting ready to close the door on another year of Lindy's. So Sunday will be a nice day. It's like I say every year, guys, happiness is Birmingham in my rearview mirror.
1: You got that right.
2: I love it. That's Howard Balzer, of course. Lindsay, one of the best magazines when it comes to the getting ready for the 2026 NFL season. So Howard, big part of that, and we will talk to him more about that next week. It's Rocco Minucci with Jimmy B. I'll finish up, tell you what's on tap. We got some great sporting events over the weekend, that including the Preakness. We'll dive into when that is underway here in just a moment. It's Rocco Minucci with Jimmy B. from Right Toyota.
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11: David Hayes, senior director at Arizona Athletic Grounds, with the announcement yesterday that the Turkish national team will have a home base for the World Cup in Mesa at the Arizona Athletic Grounds. Pretty cool.
12: That is cool.
11: A World Cup team playing in our state, training in our state. They'll be playing in the United States as well. So anxious to see that and be part of that. So it should be a lot of fun. The biggest sports weekend of the late spring is here. Yeah, of course, the PGA Major. Going on with the PGA Championship. You got the Triple Crown Classic as well tomorrow with the Preakness, the 151st running of the second jewel, the Triple Crown, held at Laurel Park for the first time since Pimlico is, you know, that
12: is gone.
11: Is undergoing a little renovation.
12: Yep.
11: So no Triple Crown on the line because the Kentucky Derby winner, Golden Tempo, is skipping the race. To point towards Belmont. I just never understand
13: third
11: that.
13: Year in a row.
11: It's just, you know. And why even do that? Triple Crown anymore? Let's just not even talk about it anymore. Because, you know, like you said, that's the third year in a row.
13: Yeah.
11: And it's like, isn't that why it would help their sports?
12: I agree, but that's not the way the trainers looked at it. When you heard from the trainer who trains Golden Tempo, she indicated that he was pretty much spent and they weren't going to risk it running in the Belmont or in the Preakness.
11: So what about the folks that run this sport?
12: Yeah,
11: maybe kind of widen the schedule a little bit.
12: Wow, what a wonderful idea! Huh?
11: Move the Preakness to next week or the week after.
12: Golly,
11: I mean seriously.
12: I know, I'm with you 100%.
11: You love the opportunity of a Triple Crown.
12: Yeah,
11: but when you never have the horses there to compete back to back, what's the sense?
12: It's very frustrating. It really is, especially after the way that the Kentucky Derby played out. and Golden Tempo ran down Renegade in the last 100 yards maybe to win that race by a little more than a head and came all the way from the back. They went from worst to first. I mean, it was really something was to awesome. Watch. Yeah.
11: Well, tomorrow, NBC coverage will get underway about 1 o'clock. The approximate post time is 3:50 to 4:01. The weather looks somewhat ideal. Mostly clear, 76 degrees, 13%.
12: Perfect
11: chance of rain. Tonight, you got some game sixes. The Pistons and Cavs will start us off on Prime. And then Spurs at Timberwolves on Prime.
12: Yep.
11: Come on.
12: I know. The NBA did the same thing as the NFL.
11: It's a joke.
12: They took the money.
11: No games in the NHL when it comes to the conference semifinals. The Sabres, that's our Canadiens tomorrow. That's on at 5 o'clock on TBS. You got to find that, too. When you think of hockey, you don't really think of TBS. of course, the D-backs are at the Rockies. That gets underway just after 5 o'clock. I think 5:40 to be exact. And you'll be able to hear that on the mothership, Arizona Sports, and on the D-backs television networks, of course, Cox 34 and DirecTV 686. So tonight, Apple TV is actually getting in the mix now for baseball.
12: No.
11: Cubs at Reds, Friday Night Baseball, Apple TV.
12: No.
11: Yep.
12: No.
11: I mean, if you're a Cubs fan or a Reds fan.
12: Yeah.
11: You're like, damn. Well, you know if you're going to your sports bar tonight,
12: yeah,
11: they probably don't have the Apple TV thing going.
12: Nope, no way. Now, look, the Cubs generally, they have their own television network. It's called Marquee.
11: Yeah.
12: But they have sold their soul as well for the money grab, which are the streaming services. And here is Apple going to jump in just like Netflix has, just like Amazon has. Peacock, all of them, and collect the dollars. It for the sports fan, it's awful.
11: Yeah, I will give. They got the PGA Championship right. I mean, all day today.
12: Yes,
11: started 9 a.m. and it runs till 5 o'clock on ESPN. Just straight through
12: yep.
11: PGA golf. And then tomorrow gets going. It starts at 5 a.m. on the Plus, and then 7 a.m. on ESPN, and then it'll jump over to CBS, which is great. And then same kind of schedule. On Sunday.
12: Right, that's the way it should be.
11: I know.
12: I mean, just
11: put it all on so we can watch
12: it. Yeah, so everybody can view it when it's an event like this is the PGA Championship.
11: What's the leaderboard look like right now there, Laz?
13: Just headed there to ask who you guys think is going to pull away with this tournament. But right now we got Smalley and McNealy tied at 4 under. McNealy still has one hole left. He's through 17. Other than that, mostly everybody is posted. So it looks like our leaders will be in the clubhouse at 4, but we got a handful at 3, a handful at 2.
11: I'm in a pool, and you had to do a tiebreaker on what you felt the winning score would be.
12: Okay.
11: I think I'd put 13 or 12. How would I have known it was going to be this tough on my
13: I've never seen anything like it.
11: I know. Yeah, this course is the winner.
12: It's eating them
11: clearly
12: up.
11: Clearly the winner.
12: Eating them up.
11: Hey, if you missed anything, go to rockandmanage.com or download the Arizona Sports app. Special thanks to Jody Jackson, who joined us from Colorado. We also caught up with David Hayes, Senior Director of Arizona Athletic Grounds, Steve Jones.
12: DQ!
11: Steve Jones, PGA Champion, actually from the U.S. Open in 96. And, of course, Powerball's here. So, good job this week with Laz. And
12: I was meeting
11: Jamal helping us out back in the studios.
12: Yeah, man.
11: You know? He's taking your job, isn't he?
13: Oh, yeah. He's a pro's pro, Jamal is.
11: Yeah. Came over from the mothership to help us out.
12: Yeah,
11: appreciate
12: he did.
11: That.
12: Yeah.
11: Good job, Jimmy. This is 5 days for you, man.
12: Man, it's a struggle.
11: Oh, good luck. You're going to sleep good this weekend.
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24: I'm Ed Benkin. We start with the NBA playoffs. The first of two game sixes about to tip off in Cleveland on ESPN Radio. It'll be the Cavaliers taking on the Pistons, with Cleveland looking to advance to face the Knicks in the Eastern Conference Finals. Well, James Harden has played well over the last few games for the Cavs. ESPN's Evan Cohen says he's still expecting Harden to struggle at some point.
25: I don't want to get fooled because he's going to have bad games late. There's just too many examples of that. So let's just do it in the moment. In the moment, over the last couple of games, he's been great. He's going to have another bad game at some point. It's just going to happen.
24: Meanwhile, the second game will be the Spurs and the Timberwolves, also on ESPN Radio. San Antonio trying to close out that series up 3-2. Meanwhile, the second round of the PGA Championship is still going on. The last few golfers on the course, one of the co-leaders, Maverick McNealy, on hole 17. He is a 4-under tied with Alex Smalley, who finished several hours ago, also at 4-under. Five other golfers are 3-under for the tournament. The baseballs, the Yankees and Mets get set to start the Subway Series. It'll be the Yankees without pitcher Max Fried. He's been placed on the 15-day injured list. He's dealing with a bone bruise on his left elbow. Also, the Rangers are getting set to take on the Astros in the Lone Star Series, but Rangers second baseman Josh Smith is expected to be hospitalized for at least a week. He's being treated for viral meningitis. Several other games just getting underway on what is a rivalry weekend for several Major League Baseball teams. One of those games in Washington, no score between the Nationals and Orioles. Phillies and Pirates scoreless, as are the Blue Jays and Tigers.
26: Hey, it's Evan Cohen. Coming up Monday, the Knicks and Thunder have been waiting for their next opponents. I'll tell you just how concerned they should be about rust. It's Unsportsmanlike, 6 a.m. Eastern, right here on ESPN Radio, ESPN2, and ESPNU.

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1: He is Harry Douglas. 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We do it each and every Tuesday. The Four Horsemen, me, HD, Shannon Penn, E-Dog, Eric Hanman. We put our noggins together to bring a list du jour for you.
0: Who's in?
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0: It's time to find out from the Freddie and Harry Selection Committee.
1: And it is brought to you by SoFi. Get your money right. This all had the genesis of what happened on Sunday at the My New York Knicks and Shannon Penn's New York Knicks. Obnoxious to the 25th powers of fan base. Taking over a building, newscast, sports update, an entire city again after beating the Philadelphia 76ers. This time it didn't take six games. It only took four. So we're going to put our heads together and give you the top six obnoxious fan bases. And yes, more than likely, you're part of one of them, maybe even two.